0: And we got a few comments from YouTube.
1: What they saying in the streets, Rob G?
2: Oh, the YouTubians are weighing in on a lot of different topics. A lot of it's Monty. I don't want it. I already told her off the air. It's getting dark quickly.
1: Apparently, you try to step on it. You try to hate on it.
2: It turned them on even more, I found out.
1: Yeah, I think.
2: Because now they view her in a different light, and they're like, oh, yeah. And I'm like, so that's what's going on. What's funny is we got the Red Sox and the Patriots fans who are already turning on their guy, Drake May. Red Sox Pats 34 says, people said Dew was going to be better than Brady. My ass. He's lucky. Drake was hippo dookie last night.
1: Hippo dookie. Not regular dookie.
2: Yep. Trappier Gervais says, man, AJ Brown left Philly to play with Drake because he's, quote, better than Hurts. Yeah, right. Heaven must be like this. Adam Castro says, Sam Darnold got hurt because Rob Parker never gave us the Sam Darnold song he owes us.
1: Oh, that ain't happening.
3: We don't have time for that.
2: That's true. And here's
1: Rob G. There you go with that burner again.
2: I need to read this one more. I want to make sure I didn't lose it. It's a really good one. It's involving Rob Parker and someone who may or may not be on the show anymore. Okay. That would be, where is it at? I want to make sure I read it verbatim. Hey. Whatever happened to Bucky Brooks, Rob G? Please bring him back. Rob, can you tell us what happened to Bucky Brooks?
3: He had a terrible take, and I banned him from the show. How's that?
1: Dang!
3: Plain and simple.
1: Dang, Rob!
3: He had one of the worst takes I ever heard for a guy who played in the NFL.
2: If he didn't play in the NFL, would you give him a pass for his bad takes?
3: No.
1: No.
2: I've had bad takes. Kelvin's had bad takes. You've had bad takes.
3: No, not that.
2: The only one who hasn't is Alex.
3: Not that bad. I mean, I think after that take, Aaron Rodgers won 2 MVPs. That's how bad that take was.
2: Yeah.
3: It was really bad. And you figured that he knew more about football because that's what he does. I'm just saying. It was really bad. And Bucky Brooks is fine.
1: I vaguely remember it, but I don't remember it.
3: He doesn't care about this show. He's got his NFL Network. Is he still there, right?
2: Yeah, I think he's doing a podcast for them, too, now.
3: Is he?
2: Yeah.
3: Okay, good. Good for Bucky. I don't have anything against him.
2: You just said he's bad from the show.
1: Yeah, he's bad from the show.
3: I said I don't have anything against him.
2: Did you Fred Rogan him, Rob? Is that what you did?
3: Who's that? I don't even know who you're talking about. All right, let's go.
1: Is he dead to you, too?
2: Oh, God, the list is getting longer.
3: Everybody's dead to me. That's where we are.
2: Yeah. Even Alex.
3: Not Alex.
2: No, Alex is dead.
1: Alex, hanging on by a thread.
4: What did I do?
3: You didn't do anything.
1: Don't say nothing crazy, Alex.
3: Not you, Alex.
4: Thank you, Rob.
3: Are you kidding?
2: Kelvin's dead to Rob.
1: Yeah, I'm dead to Rob.
2: I'm dead to Monty.
1: I think Ephraim's dead, but like not dead. He's a zombie right now. He don't know that he's dead, but he's dead.
2: Bucky Brooks is dead. Alex is hanging off for dear life
3: right now.
2: No,
3: Alex is good.
4: Thank you, Rob.
3: When we cross over, Alex, we'll be together.
1: Why ain't in there? I can't limp in with you?
3: No, you can't get in there. Not after that Drake May take. Not at all.
2: See, Kelvin had a bad take. You used to let him on the show.
3: But I've grown accustomed to him. So,
2: gosh. All right, whatever. Keep them coming on the YouTube. All night we'll be reading them as we go out to the show. But again, we are about, 30 minutes away from kickoff. Niners and the Rams down under. Week 1 game between these two teams. And one of the big talking points coming into this game, outside of the travel situation, is, man, these Los Angeles Rams are like the dream team of football. Aaron Donald's not even playing tonight. Miles Garrett. Headlined by the guy you're seeing on your television right now, reigning and defending NFL MVP.
3: Who beat out Drake May.
2: Matthew freaking Stafford. Now, we already had Dan Orlovsky on ESPN say about a week and a half ago that if he gets the job done this season as expected, he's a top 10 player in NFL history. I don't know about all that. But this is a big season for Matthew Stafford. You think about his career and his longevity and his legacy. Wouldn't you agree, Kelvin Washington?
1: It is. Matthew Stafford has a chance to, in my opinion, have a case to be in the Hall of Fame if he wins an MVP and a Super Bowl, but it's desperately one or the other. So if he wins the MVP, obviously makes a deep playoff run, but even if they lose, but he's 2-time MVP, he's a Super Bowl champ, you can absolutely make a case for him. I don't think he gets in without it. I don't think he is. And I don't think Matthew Stafford's a top 10 quarterback of all time. I think we're getting a little carried away. And this is coming from, you know, obviously a Lions fan. I think we're putting a little extra sauce on it right now because he has been fantastic with the Rams. They have a Super Bowl. He is now the MVP currently as we sit here today, Rob. But again, if we just stopped it, for whatever reasons, he said, I'm done today. I'm quitting. I'm done. I had enough. I don't think he's a Hall of Famer, and I think that's perfectly fine. Just like I don't think Eli is right now. I know he'll get in one day. You know my reasons why. And just like I think Phillip Rivers had an amazing career, but Phillip Rivers is not a Hall of Famer, and that's okay. I think we have this weird new thing where everybody has to be a Hall of Famer. You don't even get on the NBA. I know it's the Basketball Hall of Famer. You know we've talked about that. He's not there yet. Now, Matthew Stafford goes out and repeats what he did last year. Again, blows the hinges off with 40-something touchdowns, 4,500 yards. They win a bunch of games. He's an MVP again. That can do it. He wins a Super Bowl, he's in. Because then you start to look at, obviously, a couple Super Bowl titles, an MVP, obviously all the arm talent, and he'll have all the stats in the world just because he's, you know, he's been throwing the ball around his whole career. So to me, Rob, this season is a season that can get Matthew Stafford separated from currently Eli Manning, currently. Eli's not in yet. Phillip Rivers, who is not going to make it, in my opinion, as well. And some guys like that. And it'll put him in the realms of a Russell Wilson, of a Kurt Warner. Guys like that were okay. MVP, obviously, and Kurt Warner. And obviously, he got Super Bowl titles and Super Bowl appearances. That is going to be imperative for him to get in. If he just is good this year, Rob, and really good and was MVP candidate, but and they out in the first, second round, I don't think that's enough. I think he will have had a really good career, but that's not enough. Matthew Stafford still has work to do, people, to get into the Hall of Fame. I don't know why everybody's kind of anointing him. He's a top 10 quarterback yet, and this is coming from a Detroit Lion fan. Off the bat, you already got, you know, the Peytons and the Aarons and the Tom Brady's and the Ben Roethlisberger who I would have, and that's the Elways. I mean, Marino's, like, there are guys quickly. That's off the top. And so I'm always blown away when I hear people, he's a top 10 quarterback. He's in the Hall of Fame already. Hall of Famer Matthew Stafford. Pump the brakes. Might even need an anti-lock brake. Pull that lever up a little bit. Back in maybe the 80s and the 90s, the little lever, pull that up. Because he's not there yet, Rob. Rob, I need to be talking to you when we're in L.A. in February, down at, I'm sure, Convention Center, doing our Radio Row stuff. And if he's in the Super Bowl, or at that point, like we did the last 2 years, we announce on the show who the MVP is because it usually happens during our show, then we can have that conversation. But right now, he's not in, and this season can get him in. But I'm blown away how many people have already put him in top 10, top 8 quarterback of all time, Hall of Fame quarterback. He ain't there yet.
3: Yeah, I just think it's people trying to rewrite history. And most of Matthew Stafford's numbers that you're talking about were all in games that didn't matter. And I covered him from his very first game on and watched most of his career. And oftentimes his team was down 21-0 when he started throwing the ball around the yard. I could not – a guy who you're talking about, a Hall of Famer, who's a three-time Pro Bowler – 3 times in 15 years? Like that doesn't make any sense. What he's able to do and why people are banging some of these people is because his friend, Dan Orlovsky, is not objective. They were quarterbacks with the Lions. He's a good friend of Matthew Stafford. He has a great big platform on ESPN. Go back. Dan Orlovsky said it after he won the first Super Bowl. And guess what? The next couple of years didn't go that well, so he kind of got off. He had to get off of that. He said it after first one that he was a Hall of Famer, which was ridiculous. And so when you hear people say this, always got to figure out, where is this coming from? Who's making these cases? I don't know, are they best friends? Really close friends? Do they go on vacation together? That's what I hear from Dan Orlovsky. So you mean to tell me, even Matthew's the Super Bowl he won? Was he the MVP? Oh, he wasn't the MVP. Remember a couple years ago there in Philadelphia at the 20-something yard line? Had 4 downs to beat the Eagles in Philadelphia? Remember that? That didn't happen. Last year they had a great team. Everybody thought they were going to Super Bowl last year. What happened? It's a terrible game in Atlanta. 3 interceptions. They lose that game, lose home field, and they lose to Seattle, who went on to win the Super Bowl. I thought that was last year. So I know. I've seen it. Why he threw a game-winning touchdown in the Super Bowl that the Rams won. Kelvin, he won the MVP. What? A quarterback throws a game-winning touchdown in the Super Bowl? And he's not the MVP? Why would that be? Oh, did he have two or three interceptions in that game? Oh, probably. I'd have to look at the stats. I think it's a revisionist history. Matthew Stafford, 90% of his stats was the reason he has the nickname Stat Patford. 90% of his stats. When he came to L.A., the Rams had already gone to the Super Bowl without Matthew Stafford. He didn't lift up an organization. He wasn't Joe Burrow who showed up. If Joe Burrow showed up to a team that couldn't win a playoff game and took them to the Super Bowl. If Matthew Stafford had, after years, gotten the Lions to where they are now, then you could give him credit and say, wow, look at what he turned into from where he started. He had a ready-made team. Why are you doing this? They go out and they load up and all this other stuff. So you're going to tell me, are you going to hold it against Matthew Stafford when they don't win the Super Bowl this year? Oh, no, it won't be his fault. But when they win, it's his fault, even though they have Myles Garrett and Aaron Donald. Right? So it's Stafford did it if they win, but if they lose, it'll be some other reason why the Rams lost. Come on, man. It's phony baloney. They're you know what? History's against them. Cause teams that have that big of odds to win the Super Bowl are 0-20. Even the 16-0 Patriots didn't win a Super Bowl. You remember what Tom Brady did with Randy Moss?
1: They put up crazy numbers.
3: They put up crazy numbers.
1: You said a lot, and I hear you on quite a bit, but I will push back, I do think you overstate what he was doing in Detroit. I think you make it as if
3: I covered every game. I was there.
1: No, I know.
3: I covered every game. I was there every game, home and road.
1: But I think, but my point is, I look at a guy that came to an 0-16 team. That's why they got him. And a horrible franchise, so much so, I was in Detroit, and you wrote stuff, and you were on TV talking about how bad they were in the Matt Millen era and this, that, and the other. And it was a terribly ran organization. So I give him credit that he didn't pull a, I ain't going to Detroit like an Eli, I refuse, and all that. He said, I want to be there, I want to be a part of the turnaround. And I give him credit that he was able to go there and get to the postseason.
3: No, but there were games and situations that he could have. The Cowboys had the fifth best
1: defense.
3: No,
1: I agree.
3: There are situations, if you go look in Detroit, where they could have won the division. They had to beat the Packers at home the last game of the year. Do you remember that?
1: Did I not tell you that? And they didn't win.
3: And there were games that he could have changed the fortunes of the Lions.
1: I'm with you on that, Rob.
3: Jim Caldwell was the coach as well. He took the Indianapolis Colts to the Super Bowl. He had Jim Caldwell there.
1: So Rob, I told Rob G today, I said, Matthew Stafford, I'll give him a lot of credit that he went in there and made them a viable team for a large portion of his time there, right? He was able to go there, get to the postseason 2011, 2014, 2016, and make that team a real team, make them fun to watch. A lot of people, you know, they were a viable team, and they had not been for eons. You know that you were there. And so I give him credit. I told Rob G the same thing, that there were some throws that would drive you crazy because, dude, just throw it normally and it's there. But sometimes he himself fell into his arm, loving with his arm talent like a lot of people do, because he can throw it sideways, he can flick the wrist, he can do all that. And there were some throws where it was bad, where like, man, if you just threw it a nice, normal tight pass, that could have been the 3rd and 6 pickup, and now maybe we ice the game. So I told Rob G that on the call, so I'm with you on that. But I still give him a lot of credit for coming into a terrible situation and making them a real team, at least a viable team, a team you had to beat for a matter of 8 to 9 years, and again, getting in the postseason 3 times. So I will give him favor in that. You're a little more critical of that run than I am. And then I think, just to your earlier point, if I trade and swap out for you Jared Goff, who got to a Super Bowl, and I bring you in, you better get me there and win it, because that was the whole point, right? I got a young guy who I could build with in Jared Goff, who has had a nice career in Detroit, but instead they went with Matthew Stafford. So I'll give him credit that he came in, he got the job done, got them there. They win a Super Bowl. And then, obviously, they've been good the last few years as well.
3: That's, and that's where we disagree. Because if he went and balled out and was a Super Bowl MVP, then I could buy into that. He just wasn't.
1: But that doesn't happen all the time. No, like, Tom Brady wasn't the MVP in all seven of his rings.
3: No,
1: like, nobody.
3: No, but I'm just saying.

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10: Here's your sports radio forecast. Tonight has a slight chance of showers before 9 p.m., patchy fog after 3 a.m., otherwise mostly cloudy, with a low around 70. Chance of showers on Friday, staying partly sunny, with a high near 89. Showers likely on Friday night, turning mostly cloudy, with a low around 68. Possible showers on Saturday, with a high near 82. And Sunday has a slight chance of showers, staying mostly sunny, with a high near 89. And that's your forecast here on Sports Radio.
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0: It's the Odd Couple, Rob and Kelly, on a TV Theme Song Thursday. Shop Talk coming up in a little bit. Check in with Monty in a moment as well. Get you updated. Big announcement when it comes to the Patriots and A.J. Brown. Some news there. 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We'll be right there. You ain't got to search for us. 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All right, 877-99 on Fox. Matthew Stafford, a career-defining season. Can he make a jump into your top 8, 10, 5 quarterbacks of all time? Can he jump into the Hall of Fame? 877-99 on Fox. Who we got?
1: Ken in Stockton, California. You're on the Odd Couple, Fox Sports Radio. What's up, Ken?
2: Good afternoon, Rob and Calvin.
1: How are we up, Ken?
2: I hate to be a broken record, but, man, Mr. Negativity keeps coming out ever since he's been back. He can't stand Matthew Stafford. He calls him Stafford. He gets along with Sean in California because they hate Matthew Stafford. What does the guy got to do? At least Calvin uses words like viable. He made him viable in Detroit. He won an MVP. He won a Super Bowl ring in L.A. And all Rob can do is be Mr. Negativity. He hates Matthew Stafford, and I'm out.
0: I thought it was Trash Talking Tuesday with Ken calling it about that. What you got to say, Rob?
1: Nothing. It is what it is.

0: All right. Next?
1: That's it. Let's go.
0: That's it.
1: Yep.
0: All right. This kid. All right, we got Shop Talk coming up in a little bit. Right now, Monty Bolaños is getting you updated. Monty, some bad news for Patriots fans. It gets worse.
2: It seems that way. A.J. Brown's probably going to be out for a little bit. Expected to be out at least 4 weeks, according to ESPN. He suffered that high ankle sprain last night in that game against the Seahawks, where the Seahawks also suffered an injury themselves with quarterback Sam Darnold. But head coach Mike McDonald, speaking to Seattle Sports 710 earlier today, he did say that it seems like the hip is intact. He's dealing with more of a muscle issue. He is likely to miss their week 2 game in Arizona, though. When it comes to the Falcons, quarterback Tua Tagovailoa suffered an oblique injury in practice. He's officially listed as a limited participant and is considered day to day. And guys, we do have another game coming up in what, 7-ish minutes, maybe 6 minutes, from Australia, mate. 49ers and Rams. Continuing week 1 of the NFL, LA is naming Stetson Bennett as the backup quarterback to Matthew Stafford for tonight's game. Rookie Ty Simpson is going to be the emergency QB3. In Major League Baseball, the Yankees are playing without Aaron Judge, but it seems like it's no problem. They currently lead the Rockies 4-1. It's the bottom of the fourth inning. It looks like the Pirates are on the scoreboard first against the White Sox, 1-0, top of the fourth there. Braves already defeated the Rays 3-1. Astros over the Phillies 2-1. And the Mariners beat the Rangers 4-3. And if you don't have enough content to talk about the Clippers and how ridiculous they are, here is more. Bradley Beal is going to wear the number 3 jersey for the Clippers, the first player to wear the number since Chris Paul. I don't like it. Back to you guys.
0: Well, we're going to talk about that a little bit later on in the show, Monty.
2: Okay, great.
0: Yep. So thank you, Monty. Appreciate it. iCouple on a TV thing. So on Thursday, you just heard the news there. A.J. Brown expected to be out 4 weeks with that high ankle sprain. Bad news. Obviously, if you're a Patriot fan, you're excited. You get a big receiver. You're saying, hey, we lost Diggs last year, or after coming off the offseason, so you're hoping that he'd be your number one and put up some big numbers. Boom, he goes down. Drake May plays horribly in week 1. Just overall a bad. And not to mention, we talked about this too, the offseason with Mike Vrabel, Dina Rossini, all that drama. And it's just been a bad go. Dagger, you could probably even throw in Bill Belichick, your coach you love, going down to UNC. Wasn't great season 1. Now this season got a bunch of drama going down and investigations. It's been rough. Patriot fans, you had a good run. You had a bunch of Super Bowl wins and all that. It ain't going good right now, Rob.
1: No, I told you before the season started, I thought that they'd start 0-4. They wouldn't make the playoffs. We just had Christian Fourier, former Patriot, say he predicted the same thing. And now you got all this other stuff coming. You got the quarterback, which is a question, and you'll see if the bad play continues. The last 5 games, awful. Go look at the numbers. This is not feelings. These are facts. 11 turnovers in the last 5 games for your QB. And now A.J. Brown, you were hoping, you know, winds up having to go for a hospital pass and winds up in the hospital. And now he's going to be out, you know, for 4 games. Is that what they're saying? 4 games?
0: Yeah.
1: That hurts considering the way that the schedule starts. There's only one game, right, that it looks like possibly they can win, or they, you know, like penciled in, they should win no matter what. And that's against the Dolphins.
0: Dolphins, yeah.
1: I'm just saying, like no ifs, ands, or buts, whereas the other ones are questionable.
0: Yeah, I mean, the Steelers one is winnable, but you got to beat them. It ain't going to be
1: easy. You
0: got to
1: go on the road against that.
0: Yeah. I'm with you. I'm saying that, like, going against Seahawks was going to be a brutal one, right?
1: They had a chance. They should have won the game.
0: Right. I'm saying prior to the season, I'm saying you're going into it. Obviously, you're thinking Sam Darnold's going to be healthy. You say, all right, that's going to be – obviously, you never think you're going to lose in the sense that you go in there, you compete, you win. But you could say, all right, that's a loss you could deal with. I think if you're looking at it, you mentioned, I think the Jags, you got to look at as beatable, even though they had a good season last year. It was like, do we buy that with them? Steelers, beatable, obviously a postseason team, but beatable if you're the you got to look. I guess my point is, if I'm the Patriots, I got to look at it and say, well, dang it, we are reigning AFC champs. Like, we can't go into Steelers or go play the Jags and be like, ooh, I don't know about that. Like,
1: it's not that you have to go there. It's that you didn't beat teams that were over 500. That's the problem. It's like, these are good teams.
0: This is
1: not last year's schedule, and that's all I'm saying. I'm not saying that they can't win. It's impossible for them to win the game. But as I look at them now and look at what the numbers Drake May has put up against better teams compared to what schedule he had last year.
0: They're bad. That's
1: what I'm saying. It's like he's going to have to play better and show me something. Go to Pittsburgh and win. A lot of people like Pittsburgh, you know, this year with Mike McCarthy at the helm and whatnot. We'll see. Maybe it's not. And maybe they're not as good as people think.
0: Yeah, I think my concern with them is the offense. Like, is it going to be potent enough to keep up with some of these teams? Because
1: you don't need to if you have a good enough defense. You don't have to score a lot.
0: I don't know if it's good, though. Like, it's expensive. I think the highest, most expensive defense in the league. But I don't think their defense for that price is Seattle, is Houston, is Broncos, is a couple other teams. Now we'll see.
1: They won
0: the Rams.
1: Division last year. I'm just saying, like they won the division.
0: You brought it up. Dang it, if a field goal kicker who never misses.
1: Yeah, but I'm just still saying. But if you look at the games, they went to Detroit in a big game and won that game. They won some big games.
0: No, I'm not mad at them. I'm just saying.
1: I saw games last year. There's no way they should have gone into Detroit and won that game. It was unbelievable to me.
0: Yeah, they should not have.
1: They shouldn't have won that game.
0: The Patriots. Yeah, the Patriots. Listen, that the loss alone, maybe pause in advance. You can swallow that and say, like, all right, you know, we lost to the Super Bowl champs. Obviously, you don't want to lose in that fashion where you had the game in your hand, it would at least tie or maybe win it. But moving forward now, to lose the guy who's supposed to be that guy who could take it over the top, a guy like Drake May who can say, look, I can throw it to him even though he ain't quote-unquote open, A.J. Brown can go make it happen. He's had 1,000 yards every year. And to lose that guy for a handful of weeks is just a big, big blow, especially when your confidence is low now in Drake May. And that, to your point, I'm coming off a bad Super Bowl. I'm coming off a bad game against the Broncos. I wasn't – and here's the – to me, the crazier game of all of them, in my opinion, Rob, is against the Texans, where they meaning the Patriots defense, kept getting the ball back because C.J. Stroud was abysmal. And you think, oh, you should blow him out by, 17 or more. And yet the C.J. Stroud somehow was still in that game because Drake May and that offense couldn't do anything against the Texans. That, to me, was the crazy one. Like, dude, what are y'all doing? You got a chance. But yeah, that's a huge blow for a team that's trying to find their rhythm, for a quarterback that's trying to find his confidence to say, I'm not as bad as the last few games. And to lose your – what would potentially be your safety blanket, and A.J. Brown had a few catches before going down. That's a big blow. And as we know, too, with high ankle sprains, those things are terrible, Rob, because even if they say 4 weeks, he might get back out on the field, you know what I mean? But is he going to be even remotely close to being the best version of A.J. Brown? So that's a massive blow.
1: Yeah, I mean, it just is. Considering the schedule, considering the quarterback where they are, considering the coach's scandal, there's a lot of stuff, moving parts going on here, and it doesn't look good. So if they lose you lose week two, and then you start to go, some people said 4-0 or 1-5 to start. Don't they have they have four tough games? Then they have, I think, right?
0: Yeah, I'm looking at it right
1: Dolphins,
0: now.
1: And then the Ravens.
0: Yeah, they go, if you want me, in order it goes, obviously last night, then it goes I mentioned the Steelers. They'll be at home against the Steelers, but then they go to Jacksonville, then they go to Buffalo. They got again, like you mentioned, should be a layup against the Raiders. Sorry, Rob G, cover your ears. They'll be at home against the Raiders. Then they'll be at home against the Jets. So that's a couple of, you could be all right then. But then another tough one on the road in
1: Baltimore,
0: Indianapolis, or Indiana.
1: Okay.
0: I'm talking about the Bears.
1: Yeah.
0: I see that. Indiana Bears.
1: What happened to that?
0: I don't know. What is the latest with the Indiana Bears?
1: Nothing.
0: Listen, some teams are supposed to be where they're supposed to be.
1: That was just trying to put pressure on Illinois to. Then nothing happened. I thought they had the land and the deal. They had a right. They were having a press conference. They're coming to Hammond.
0: I don't know what's going on with that, but they get to Chicago. It's supposed to be in Chicago, okay? Some teams, okay, you can be a little further out and da-da-da-da-da. Kansas City moving, all that. Not the daggone Dub Bears.
1: Kansas City's terrible, too. They moved to Kansas. And as somebody who went to games in New York for the Jets at Shea Stadium, and then they moved to Jersey. It changed everything for me. You know what I mean? It just did. Mm-hmm. And I'm not saying
0: that happens.
1: that I didn't watch it or I didn't know what was going on, but it changed just how I felt about him. I get it. It's only 11 miles, 7 miles from New York. You know what I mean? It's very mm-hmm. close. So it ain't like it's not like San Francisco and Santa Clara. Is that what it is? Santa Clara is about
0: Santa Clara, yeah.
1: An hour away or what? Like it's far.
0: How'd you feel when you were in Detroit and in the Pontiac Silverdome?
1: Same thing. It was
0: for those who don't know, that's probably what, 30 miles? Maybe?
1: 35 miles, like highway miles, not driving in the street, like 35 highway miles, far. And when they moved down to Detroit back into the city, it was the greatest thing. Same thing with the Pistons when they moved back.
0: Oh, yeah. Now you got it all right there. As you
1: Cleveland, the Cavaliers were in Richfield, Ohio. They moved back to the city. They will move to the suburbs first and then came back.
0: Yeah, you got Detroit's now. They're all, what, like a half a mile away from each other now? All of them, all four teams, Red Wings.
1: It's a nice setup downtown. Philadelphia's kind of like that.
0: Like a few blocks. I'm talking a half mile. It might be three
1: blocks away, right?
0: Yeah, exactly. Three blocks away right there. But, yeah, the Patriots, they're in a tough position, obviously, with this injury. And you wonder, too, if they're out, which I don't think that's crazy, them being out at all. You know, like who jumps in from the AFC? Is it the Ravens back? You know, they should be back. Is it the Bengals who jump in there? It's like, that'll be the interesting thing because that's, you know, there's always the teams that were in and out. There are worst to first, first to worst. So we both agree. You got the Ravens going to the Super Bowl. I got them winning the division, being the postseason. So the Ravens will be an easy shoe-in to me of, like, the team that will replace them in the postseason. Absolutely. All right, Shop Talk on the way. Rob G, see what he cooked up for us. It's the Odd Couple on the TV things on Thursday. Stick with us, Fox Sports Radio.
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7: ABC News, I'm Dave Packard. Iranian forces targeting U.S. bases in Jordan, and sources say multiple American warplanes have been damaged, including F-15s, but...
11: President Trump telling News Nation that there was no damage to aircraft in this most recent attack, saying, quote, none whatsoever, no damage, no nothing. In July, three American soldiers were killed in Jordan during an Iranian attack. Isabella Gonzalez, Tyler James Fien, and Angel Rampersad.
7: ABC's Martha Raddatz reporting. President Trump to speak again tonight on the final night of the Republican midterm convention in Dallas. When he spoke last night, the president proposed a payout of $5,000 to Americans if Republicans stay in control of the House and Senate in the midterms. A California football club treasurer facing federal charges accused of using more than $400,000 from a nonprofit high school football booster organization to fund her own life. This is ABC News.
12: Here's your sports radio forecast. Tonight has a slight chance of showers before 9 p.m. Patchy fog after 3 a.m. Otherwise, mostly cloudy with a low around 70. Chance of showers on Friday, staying partly sunny with a high near 89. Showers likely on Friday night, turning mostly cloudy with a low around 68. Possible showers on Saturday with a high near 82. And Sunday has a slight chance of showers, staying mostly sunny with a high near 89. And that's your forecast here on Sports Radio.
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0: 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Odd Couple on a TV theme song Thursday. Hopefully your day has been good to you so far. 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And the Pro of the Week goes to Seahawks quarterback Drew Lock. Came off the bench and for injured Sam Darnold in 16-22 for 187 yards, had a touchdown, no turnovers in their win over New England. So again, congrats to Drew Lock for being our Express Pro of the Week. Shoot, he outplayed the Super Bowl loser in Drake May. It is now time for Shop Talk.
1: Ain't nobody exempt in the barbershop. 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
3: That's right. It is Shop Talk here on The Odd Couple, a segment where we talk about something happening outside of the world of sports. This week's topic comes to us from the world of TikTok. There is a woman right now who went viral earlier this week. They're calling her Dolores the Weenie Warlock because she was able, get this, to view a photograph of a woman who had made a hot dog. The hot dog, ketchup, mustard, onions, bun, whatever. No frill, none fancy about it. Just by looking at the photo, Dolores was able to correctly identify which brand of bun she used.
0: Brand of bun?
3: Brand of bun. Just by looking at the photograph. They're calling it the most hidden talent of all time. So guys, here's the question. She's gone viral. She's famous now. She has a nickname and everything. You guys are already kind of famous, so this is probably not the best question for you. But here is the question. What is one thing that is true about you that you wish you were famous for specifically?
0: Ooh, that's a good question. That is a good question.
3: Dynamite Radio we got going right here, guys.
4: That's a hard question.
0: That is a hard, Roger.
4: To ask someone on the spot to answer.
3: What do you wish you were famous? What's your Kim Kardashian moment?
5: Wow. We love a good comeback.
6: I'll go last to make sure we have time for everybody. Go ahead.
5: Thank you, Rob.
4: Yeah, that's what it is.
5: Yours would be the Glizzy Gobbler, Rob. That'd be yours.
6: God.
0: Yeah, that was a little crazy.
3: I think if Rob was just known for being like frugal and how he was able to save money for people, I think that'd be a good thing to be famous for.
0: That's a good one. Mozzie, Rob G, Alex, anybody got one? I gotta think. You hit us with a deep one, Rob G.
4: Would have been nice to know ahead of time.
0: Maybe. Go ahead, Alex.
5: I was gonna say I'll let you guys get some time. For me, I've been told in so many ways that I'm like, what was the term they used? It was really funny. Toxic positive. Like, I'm so toxic. Positive, it's almost toxic. They're like, you find a positive spin for everything.
0: Yeah. Which is beautiful. Until it's something you don't agree with.
4: Yeah, I was going to say no.
0: Then you go down the deep end. Like, yeah, you don't agree with it.
4: If something you don't agree with, you don't want to have a conversation with you.
5: I'll have a conversation about
4: anything. No, I'm saying I wouldn't.
5: Oh, well, that's not my choice.
4: Because it's our choice. Handle it.
5: That's fine with
0: you
5: me.
0: You go in.
4: That's where Kelvin and I don't necessarily see that. But okay.
0: You are absolutely toxic positive. I agree with that.
5: Yes. Thank you.
0: But there's about 6 or 7 topics that I'm scared of.
5: I might change your mind in reality.
0: Alex. You know that.
5: I'll have you waking up questioning life. That's why.
0: Mine would be, Rob G, I'm the world's greatest food orderer. I think you've been around me, Rob G, enough to know that.
3: You're pretty good.
5: Wait, why? Explain.
0: Even you, Miss Tofu. I would set you straight. I'm like, all right, I know you love it, but you should try this. Add a little of this, a little sprinkle of that. So if I just be the world's, and by the way, in 2026, that could, Alex, you know, that could be something huge nowadays. But I will be the world's greatest food orderer. That's like a hidden talent. I do it for everybody. Even Rob Parker, who I know only wants certain things, let me still order. I think you might like certain things. If I take him to a Chinese food spot, Alex, I might set him straight. World's greatest food order in the history of mankind, your boy.
5: Okay, fascinating.
6: Monty?
4: I really don't know. Do you have something, Rob?
6: No.
4: Parker?
6: This is too hard.
3: This is hard because you guys are already famous. That's the problem.
4: That's not it at all.
6: More like infamous as me.
3: Like, both of you guys, independent, you two specifically, Monty and Rob, have gone viral in ways we could never imagine. For specific instances.
6: Well, Monty, definitely.
4: Okay, Rob Parker.
3: And I'm sure neither one of you is like, yeah, I don't want to be famous for that. I like to be famous for something else. So what is something that you're like, hey, I'm cool at this. I like this. I'm good at this. I want to pay for this. Like, I would
0: I think there's an obvious for you, Rob Parker. I'm going to see if you say it. If you don't, I'll say it for you. I think there's an obvious one.
3: What's that?
0: I'm going to see. Do you have one, Rob?
6: I don't. No.
0: I think yours would be comedy. You would love to be more like, oh, no, like yeah, as a comedian. Like that. That's
3: Rob's
0: a sitting,
3: famous for being funny.
0: Or if you were writer, a sitcom writer. Exactly, Alex. If you wrote sitcoms, I think those would be your, like, if, well, that was.
6: That might be it, the sitcom writer, because that's what I would be doing if I wasn't doing this.
0: Yeah. So that would be it.
3: How many people would watch your show, Rob, you think, if you were to write a show?
6: A lot. I think I'm pretty funny.
3: I think I'm pretty funny. What's the problem?
6: I just think I think I know what works in a sitcom. I do. And, you know, I wrote one already.
0: The only problem
6: is, it should be on the air. Spike Lee didn't do it. A lot of people read it and didn't like it. You know?
3: Racist.
6: Tracy Morgan's people read it. I mean, I can't say I didn't get my chance. You know what I mean?
0: Yeah. Hey, that's all you can ask. A
6: couple people read it. So, I mean, Tracy Morgan's people read it. Spike
0: read
6: it.
0: I think the big issue is.
6: That's not bad, right?
4: No, not at all.
5: The type of stuff that does get greenlit.
0: I've had comedians on the show, on the news show at Rob, and they've talked about how it's just this weird era where in where sitcom, like when we were growing up, that was the norm. That was from 8 o'clock to 11 o'clock. You know, it was sitcoms, and that was just like the golden standard of primetime television. And it's just changed now. Like, it's American Idol and The Voice type shows. It's The Biggest Loser.
6: They don't want to pay actors and script and writers. They just do. Exactly. They want to do reality stuff where there's no payment.
5: It's
6: on
5: cheap.
6: Those. And remember,
0: cheap, easy.
5: Well, everybody wants to do it.
6: Yeah.
0: So that I'm with you, Rob. I think those we miss those. We need those. That was when it was, you know, television was at its best. But now, I literally can't think. Who, name some, any of you name one of the gold standard sitcoms right now. Go.
4: What?
3: Right now, there is none.
4: There is none right now.
0: That's what I'm saying. That's
3: the
0: crazy.
3: Most recent ones would have been Modern Family and
4: Modern Family.
3: And what, Big Bang?
4: Abbott Elementary, I think, is popular, but I don't
0: know. Okay,
4: watch
0: you know what? There you go. That's a good call there.
6: I've seen the elementary commercials and the billboards, but I've never seen the show.
4: I've never
3: all right,
4: seen
3: Monty,
4: it.
3: What are you famous for?
4: For How Much I Love Dogs.
6: Okay.
4: There you go.
6: Okay.
3: That's cool.
6: How many dogs do you have now?
4: I don't have one because I'm not ready. I put my dog down.
3: You had to do it, didn't you?
6: Wow. I didn't know.
4: No, it's okay. It's been a minute. It's been a minute, but I'm not ready.
6: I'm sorry.
4: I'm not ready. No, it's okay.
6: I didn't know.
4: No, you're good. It's okay. One day, and then I'm going to bring him
0: here.
4: Yeah,
0: she does love dogs.
6: I'm thinking about getting another dog. It's been a while for me. I think I was 7 or 8, so I'm just thinking I might get another dog.
4: Yeah, it's time.
0: What, you going to go another 50-something years?
6: I think I'm healed now.
0: And wait?
6: I think I'm healed.
0: Get to doing it. We are
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10: And here's what you need to know.
4: Football is officially underway in Australia between the 49ers and the Rams to continue week one of the NFL. The Rams punted on their first two drives of the game, but the Niners got a field goal on their opening drive, so they're up 3-0 with about 3 minutes to go in the first quarter. Brock Purdy for San Francisco is 9 of 12 for 58 yards. Matthew Stafford for LA is 2 of 5 for 8 yards. Other news out of the NFL, Falcons quarterback Tua Tagovailoa suffered an oblique injury in practice today and was listed as a limited participant. He is considered day-to-day. Patriots wide receiver A.J. Brown, who suffered a high ankle sprain last night, is expected to be out at least 4 weeks, according to ESPN. In Major League Baseball, no Aaron Judge, no problem for the Yankees so far. They lead the Rockies 4-1. It's the bottom of the sixth inning. Pirates on the scoreboard first against the White Sox in Chicago, 1-0 after 5 innings, while the Mariners top the Rangers 4-3. Amancio Bolaños.
10: One guy is happily divorced. One guy is happily married. One guy gets called daddy by his 3 beautiful daughters. One guy gets called daddy after a credit card approval. One guy won a state high school basketball championship. One guy only covered a state high school basketball championship. One guy's been inducted into 3 halls of fame. One guy has only mopped a hall. Does this seem weird to anybody else?
24: Crazy.
10: Can this sports writer and this sports fan share a radio show without driving each other crazy? 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
6: 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Also, in about 28 minutes, J.R. Gamble, managing editor of MLBGo.com, will do that. And last call. So a lot to get to in this final hour of the program. Rob G., we got Clippers news, huh?
1: We do. We also have an NFL game going on, Rob Parker, we've got to talk about first.
6: 3-0.
1: On Netflix, 3-0. The Australia Niners taking on the Los Angeles Rams because they've been there for a week. They've claimed the territory.
0: Niners.
1: And so far, the sleep experts who said get there a week early is better for your body clock are looking like they're being proven right because winding down the first quarter, and the San Francisco 49ers look exponentially better than the Los Angeles Rams. Rams at this point are 1 of 3 on third down, 24 total yards through just about 13 minutes of gameplay action. Maybe showing up 60 minutes before the game started wasn't a good idea.
6: I don't know who could, I don't know where they got that advice from.
0: Well,
6: as somebody who flew that there who wasn't playing football, it is a monster flight. Oh, my. And I don't care how great. Oh, they got this great charter and everybody's stretched out or whatever. It has nothing to do with it. It's not just about leg room. It's what the flight takes out of you. It's not just leg. They're talking about, oh, they got this great charter and everybody. It's not like they're going to be sitting in coach. That's not the. You're in air for 14 hours.
0: Coach, private, don't matter.
6: It
0: in
6: don't
0: the air
6: matter.
0: Is in the air.
6: It's in the air. It takes something out of you. I'm a world traveler. I've been everywhere. Crazy.
0: What's crazy, Rob, is to answer your question, you're like, I don't know where they got this from. They sent people, 15 people over 2 years, had gone there several times and monitored their body to, all right, well, what was it like if we get there at noon? What was it like if we get there at night? What if we sleep? Well, when did you go to sleep? When did you feel more like yourself? Like, they've been studying this for 2 years to figure it all out. And I feel like at the end of the day, you're never going to figure it out. It's going to suck. You're there. You're off, but you got to play a game. And it's the first game. So you're already a little, jittery and just off centered because it's the first game of the season already. I think it's going to be not a great game. Maybe the fourth quarter will open up some. Just because, again, it's the first game, you're jittery, you're excited. You don't do preseason. Really, the Rams were key in that whole not doing the preseason with your starters. And now you're out there and literally halfway across the world. We talked about it earlier, not to rehash it, but just I don't get with the NFL. What are you trying to prove? I understand you want to make the game more global. As big as it is in America, it's not the biggest thing when it comes globally at all. So I understand
6: Australia's off the map. You're not going to have a team there, so there's no reason to sell tickets in Australia. There's no reason. Like, you're not going to get a team there. I don't care if you want to do something internationally. Australia will not get a team. So can we stop?
0: And here we are again. And where is it next? Is it a game in China next? I'm dead serious. A game in Japan? I absolutely can see them trying to do a game in Tokyo. And again, if you're the players, like, enough is enough. Dude, it's already the most difficult sport. You and I sit up here, we talk to former players all the time, how brutal it is on the body, how bad travel is. Ephraim talked about a great point. You just mentioned how hard it is to travel across the ocean that far. Well, imagine, too, you're a lineman of either defense or offense or a player. You've been getting beat up all game. That does so much to inflammation to the body. That air pressure that you're dealing with for 14, 16 hours, Rob, you're dealing with air pressure. When I had surgery, and I'm sure if you had some, like, they tell you, you can't travel because of the air pressure, and you have dental surgery because it could, like, open a wound. Like, it's brutal on your body if you're going through things already. So to just have 53 men and be like, oh, you'll be all right. I know you just played the most brutal sport we have in America, but go travel 14, 16. Now, you'll be all right. Man up. That's just wild to me.
1: All right. Dynamite analysis there, Rob Parker. I love what you're bringing to the table today.
6: What are you talking about?
1: So much enthusiasm. So much enthusiasm here on a TV theme song Thursday. We are keeping an eye on this football game, of course. Still 3-0 San Francisco Big news, though, in the NBA involving the team of the summer, none other than the Los Angeles Clippers. I'm not talking about the cap circumvention. I'm not even talking about the Department of Justice getting involved in Kawhi Leonard's finances. What I'm talking about is in the overnight hours, Wednesday into Thursday, the Clippers team website decided that they would start selling, unbeknownst to the rest of us, Bradley Beal jerseys with the number 3 on them. In case you didn't know, the only Clippers player worth talking about that's worn number 3 is one Chris Paul. And according to Chris Paul, they told him, even after things ended badly there a few months ago in the start of the season, no one's ever going to wear that number again. We are going to retire your number, Chris Paul. And not even a year later, Bradley Beal, who showed up there, had a cup of coffee and a sweet roll, is the new number 3 in Clipperdom. Rob Parker.
6: I have no issues with it. The Clippers can do that. Chris Paul, can you win? If you won a championship, I'll buy that. That guy's number should be retired. Chris Paul had to rub the organization so bad that they took a flight at night to come to him to tell him that he was off the team and get your stuff and you're done. There's a lot of issues when it comes to Chris Paul, the way he talked about the organization and whatnot. I if you don't win, like seriously, a championship and you're derogatory or bad-mouth the organization, I just don't see what you're expecting. What if you won a championship, you cement yourself there. And then hopefully you can, you know, work with that player and decide, you know, you want to do something special for him. I just can't believe they said to him, oh, nobody will ever wear that number again. Kelvin, the way that he was dispatched, dumped, like in the middle of the night, like you got to get out of here. They said, Chris Paul, you're a cancer. And he said, no, I'm a Capricorn. I was born in January. But you get my point. Like that's what they said to him. We're not going to wait till the end of the season. We're not going to give you an exit video. We're not going to shower you with gifts. Can you pack your stuff and get out? That's the guy you're holding a jersey for so that you could have a ceremony and jersey retirement? I'm not saying they can't make up down the road and they, you know, they figure it out or something, but I'm sorry. I just can't. I don't have an issue with them giving that number up.
0: I'm glad you said that last part because that's actually my starting point. Sometimes, Rob, you got to have foresight. And you already know you're going to make up with Chris Paul. There's going to be some redemption tour and, you know, bygones be bygones. He was just competitive. We were competitive. We were just trying to win. So to me, sometimes as an organization, you got to have some foresight to say, look, we're not an organization that's beloved. We don't have this great history of amazing players. He's arguably your best player you've ever had. I mean, Elgin Baylor's up in there. Blake was obviously up there. But in my opinion, it's Chris Paul. Kawhi was, as far as talent, but not really anything to really, you know, hang your hat on for as far as his tenure. So to me, it's Chris Paul. And I look at it as, look, we got a chance to start to build on something, right? We got a new place. We got our new home. And obviously, we're going through investigations. Obviously, our former owner was terrible in Donald Sterling. Obviously, nobody really wanted us in Staples Center all those years. So now, to me, I'm looking at it as a chance to build something new. Chris Paul, you're going to be the first number up there. You know, and into a dome. I understand we had some, we're not necessarily seeing eye to eye. However, you played your heart out. We had some good times with you. There was a little bit left to be desired for sure, but you were great. You were an MVP candidate and all stars and all that good stuff with us when you were there. Let's start with him. Let's build a foundation. Let's make being a Clipper mean something, right? If you're a Laker, once a Laker, always a Laker. If you're the Knicks, you got Knicks who barely, like, you don't even think of them as a Knick. They're going to every dang old postseason game because once a Knick, always a Knick. Welcome back, except Charles Oakley, and all that good stuff. And so to me, I would want to build that. Let's start having it where being a Clipper means something. Being a part of this organization means something. And who better to start with than our captain, our leader, our guy? Again, I'm not saying everything was hunky-dory and we saw eye to eye, but Chris Paul was our guy. And to me, that's an obvious way to say, let's build upon something so that I can start creating a Clipper culture and you know, being happy that you were part of this franchise. And to me, just honoring your best player over the last 20 years.
6: I don't think you know anything about his reputation in the NBA. I really don't think you know anything about Chris Paul's reputation.
0: I do. And we talked about it. And we actually agreed that there are he rubs guys the wrong way.
6: It's not good. And the idea, the way that they even asked him to get lost, tells you a lot. Seriously, if you are going to retire a guy's number, he's a part of your franchise, and you might be saying the time has come, you need to retire. There's a way of doing it without it being in the middle of the night, and you come to tell the guy, okay, dude, pack your stuff up. You got to get out of here now. I mean, seriously.
0: But that ain't the most well-run organization either. It ain't like he's some pristine organization that is trying to say we don't like Chris Paul.
6: But you're acting like Chris Paul hasn't done anything in this. Listen,
0: we talked about it then when the whole thing happened to go to tell him. We both said Chris Paul's been called dirty. He has had dirty plays. I would sit here and agree. Chris Paul, plenty of people have spoken out about how he rubbed it. Most recently, Big Baby Davis is out of jail, out of prison, whatever. And he's been doing all the pods, all the rounds. And one of the things he talked about was, he said Chris was our guy and he was, you know, the leader of the team. But he said he never was able to really put his arm around DeAndre and Blake and say, hey, young guys, this is how you do it. This is, you know, come on, tighten up, let's do this. He said he just didn't galvanize the team. So I'm with you. I'm not saying everything was hunky-dory and peachy perfect. But if you're going to start with somebody, that's the guy to start with to say, hey, we want to start some type of legacy where being a Clipper means something, being a part of this organization means something, and there's some type of lasting legacy.
6: Let him be a Pelican. Let the Pelicans do it.
0: Well, yeah. Well, hot dang. Pelican, Hornet, what would he be?
6: Hornet, whatever it is. Let them do it. Yeah. He's been on
0: a million
6: teams.
0: That's interesting. Actually, would he go to the Hornets? Which I know they're the Pelicans now. I don't know how that would work.
6: I mean, just the idea of a guy who's potentially going to be in the Hall of Fame and for you to come in the middle of the night to tell him to get lost. I just think that there's something there that's more than just the Clippers doing something wrong. You know what I mean?
0: It might have been what water and vinegar or vinegar and, you know, that way it wasn't, they weren't going hand in hand. But to me, I'm looking at it as a business person, I'm looking at foresight. Like, all right, look, our fan base loved him. He's arguably our most beloved, famous guy that we had, you know, maybe with him, Blake, however you want to look at it. And I will be looking at it, Rob, as I want to get him, Blake, DeAndre, Jamal Crawford, kind of that core group.
6: They didn't win anything there. I mean, like you were talking about.
0: Right, but I'm saying it's almost like when you see college football and you see guys who formerly played, even if they didn't win a national championship, I was there, they're back on the sideline, they're a part of the organization, you know, they're you know, helping out, they're showing up, they're doing some speeches. Like, I would look at it like that. There's no Clipper culture at all, and I would eventually want to start to build it. That's all I'm saying, Rob.
6: Yeah.
0: I'm not saying he was, you know, Joe Dumars of a guy, if you will, around the organization, but I'm just saying.
6: 877-99 on Fox, 877-996-6369. Did the Clippers screw up by giving away Chris Paul's number 3 jersey to Bradley Beal? We'll continue that conversation.
0: And that's who they gave it to,
6: you.
0: Rob? Bradley Beal?
6: It is The Odd Couple, Fox Sports Radio.
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9: Here's your sports radio forecast. Tonight has a slight chance of showers before 9 p.m., patchy fog after 3 a.m., otherwise mostly cloudy, with a low around 70. Chance of showers on Friday, staying partly sunny, with a high near 89. Showers likely on Friday night, turning mostly cloudy, with a low around 68. Possible showers on Saturday, with a high near 82. And Sunday has a slight chance of showers, staying mostly sunny, with a high near 89. And that's your forecast here on Sports Radio.
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0: I lost me at this one. Hey. Hey, jamming. I don't know what it is. What's this, Rob?
1: I don't know.
0: Rob, you know it. Stop it. Robert Lee Parker Jr. III, the 36th. If you don't stop it, you know every.
1: I don't know what this is.
2: It's Joker's is Wild.
1: It? Joker's Wild. There we go. All
0: right. What was that? I don't even know that. What is that?
1: The game show.
0: Oh. They was grooving, though. Whoever was on the band, Alex, they wasn't playing around.
1: That was a 70s
2: so
1: game
2: good.
1: Show, right?
2: It's so good, yeah.
0: That ain't no. They wasted that. That was a banger. That needed
2: That's
0: to be
2: like
0: a album
2: jazz
0: cut.
2: Flute, too. He was like. So good.
0: Yeah, they weren't playing around with that. Odd Couple, Robin Kelvin on the TV thing. So on
2: Rob,
0: Thursday.
2: Rob, sit on there. What flute?
0: Oh, boy.
2: What's
0: Foul or Fair coming up with J.R. 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Got Last Call coming up a little bit later as well. So still a lot left in this hour. 877-99 on Fox. Chris Paul, his number three, giving up to Bradley Beal, of all people. It's not like the Carmelo Joker situation. We're like, all right, hey, that's the Joker. You know, Carmelo, I don't, you know.

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1: All right, Adam in D.C., you're on the Odd Couple Fox Sports Radio. What's up, Adam?
2: My God, my favorite radio show. And you know what I think about when I think about the Clippers? I think, foul! Because you know what, man? The only reason why they even got... The reason why Chris Paul's even on their team, guys, rest in peace to David Stern, but remember he vetoed the trade? He's supposed to be a Laker. And as a Lakers fan, can you imagine, like I was telling Bob G, can you imagine what we missed out on? And then to think about the second run of this fluke thing, even though I know we're talking about Chris Paul, was this Paul PG-13 thing. He was supposed to come to us, but he went to the Clippers, and we've seen what happened with that whole Kawhi era. So it's straight up a no-go for anything that went on with the Clippers, man. Don't celebrate nothing. You only got there because we got Vito. You should have been a Laker in the first place. Just go on back to what y'all used to be, second rate. Love y'all, guys. Talk to y'all later, man.
1: All right, Adam. Appreciate it.
0: That's still a weird Vito, man. Trade.
1: No, it wasn't. That was the only asset that the franchise had, and they were trying to sell it.
0: It was weird.
1: They owned the league owned the Pelicans.
0: The league owned the Hornets, whatever they were. Yeah,
1: and they didn't want to like to attract a buyer. You couldn't strip it, so that's why they did it. It made total sense to me why.
0: But I also can have a marquee franchise in the Lakers sitting there with Kobe and Chris Paul.
1: It's the value.
0: And I'm getting Pau Gasol back and Lamar Odom and a bunch of picks.
1: It's the value of the other organization. It made sense.
0: Well. No, it did not make any sense to me. That's your opinion. I thought it's just like we've never seen it before, never seen it again. Again, I understand they were the owners of the team, but that you vetoing leagues, I don't like that. But yeah, Chris,
1: it's happened before in sports. Charlie Finley sold three of the greatest Oakland A's that were ever around. He sold three of them. And baseball vetoed all the sales because he was selling them for money, not for players. And he vetoed it. And the A's had won, you know, a number of World Series, including three in a row.
0: But at least that was some shady goings on.
1: No, it wasn't. He had every right to sell the players. It wasn't in the best interest of baseball. Just like the NBA didn't think it was in the best interest of the NBA. That's all I'm saying.
0: Yeah, David Stern, he missed on that one. He was Dwight Howard at the free throw line with that one over me. The put a button on the conversation with CP3. Matter of fact, is Monty there? Because that's her squad. Monty, your thoughts. I mean, Chris Paul, I don't know. Did you hear my point? Was Rob said he doesn't mind and give it up. My whole thing was he's been your best player. I understand he was probably ornery at times and didn't get along, but you got to start building something. You want to have it where, dang it, being a Clipper meant something, bring guys back, you know, all former players, and who better to really start that off than with Chris Paul, in my opinion.
3: Yeah, I'm bothered by it. I mean, listen, right now there's so many other bigger issues with the Clippers, right? And in the grand scheme of things, like, I understand what you're saying, Rob, over here, that he doesn't have a problem with it. But as a Clipper fan, as you just said, like, Blake Griffin to me is the greatest Clipper of all time because of what he did, tied into Lob City, tied into what Chris Paul did. Chris Paul was a quote-unquote, you know, player that was a bad player, would instigate and would be a problem, all of those things. But the way the Clippers have handled this new ownership, obviously a lot of problems, have handled these players that do mean a lot to the fans, the disrespect to Blake Griffin, DeAndre Jordan, and now Chris Paul. But I was just telling the guys, if I'm being completely honest, I'm more annoyed that Bradley Beal decided to do this. Even if it's true that they're friends and they had a conversation, when they put him on that flight overnight and cut him from the team, Clipper fans were very mad about it. We were very vocal.
1: But it says a lot.
3: Correct. We love Chris Paul. So knowing that, Bradley Beal, what are you doing? If you were paying attention just a little bit, you would have seen how the fan base felt about that. So I'm mad at him that he's even doing this. Like, in the grand scheme of things, it doesn't matter. Bring back Chris Paul, Blake Griffin, retire their jerseys, and also Steve Ballmer, you suck. But other things, let's check in on the NFL happening in Australia. Kyren Williams has the first touchdown in Australia, a 5-yard rushing touchdown that gave the Rams the lead. Then the Rams had an interception against Brock Purdy and the 49ers, but San Francisco just responded with their own interception. So 49ers do have the ball once again. Rams are up 7-3. Niners have the ball on their own 20-yard line. But again, back-to-back interceptions. Plenty of game left. Other things out of the NFL. Giants wide receiver Malik Nabers, who has been a full participant in practice all week, insists that he has not made a decision on whether he's going to play Sunday night in New York season opener against the Cowboys. Falcons quarterback Tua Tagovailoa suffered an oblique injury in practice today. He was listed as a limited participant is considered day-to-day. Cooper Rush did take first-team reps in practice today. Patriots wide receiver A.J. Brown suffered a high ankle sprain last night against the Seahawks. ESPN reports that he is expected to be out at least 4 weeks. When it comes to the Seahawks, quarterback Sam Darnold, who suffered a hip injury in the opening drive of last night's game, apparently he's dealing with more of a muscle issue, but reports say that he is likely to miss week two, which is against Arizona. In Major League Baseball, it's the Yankees who still lead the Rockies 4-2, bottom of the seventh inning. Pirates over the White Sox 1-0, bottom of the seventh there, while the Mariners already beat the Rangers 4-3. In tennis at the U.S. Open, Coco Gauff taking on Elena Rybakina. And Gauff, thank you. Gauff is up 4-2 in the first set of the semifinal, while Aryna Sabalenka already defeated Jess Pegula to advance to her fourth straight U.S. Open finals. Back to you guys.
0: Boy, Duolingo, make you making Duolingo proud, Monty. Thank you. It is the Odd Couple on a TV theme song Thursday. As Monty was getting you updated there, we'll keep you updated on this game with the Australian Niners and the Los Angeles Rams. Will continue to keep you updated on that a little bit later on. Don't forget, we do have Last Call as well. Right now, it is time for Foul or Fair with J.R. Gamble. 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
8: That's right. It's Foul or Fair here on the Odd Couple Fox Sports Radio, a segment we go around the diamond because all the biggest headlines in Major League Baseball, nor do so properly, they're bringing a real expert, a guy who is single-handedly carrying an entire website dedicated to black and brown major leaguers with no help whatsoever from the man who's prominently listed on the masthead, none other than my guy, J.R. Gamble.
9: It's the little guys that make the machine go.
0: What up, man?
9: What's up, fellas? Kelvin Rob, back again with the Odd Couple.
0: Oh, yeah. They're ready to do it. Let's go.
8: My favorite thing about today's show is I can say whatever I want about Rob. He's not going to say anything back because he's already, not here. So this is great.
0: You know what? The last 30 minutes of the show, Rob G, I got to take advantage of that, too. I got to just start making up stuff, just going crazy at him right now.
1: Hey, have your way. You can have your way with it.
8: That's right. Burger King, have it your way. All right, guys, I got three baseball topics because JR is the star of this segment. He gets the first crack at every single one, so let's get to it. ESPN's Jeff Passan, friend of the show, friend of the podcast, friend of the USC journalism class, said today on his weekly Intel column that if Tarik Skubal is able to secure a deal before the lockout, key thing here, before a salary cap gets implemented, he could be looking at upwards of $500 million in free agency. Guys, Skubal's going to be 30 in November. So is it foul or fair to say that paying him that much money would be a mistake by whoever does it?
9: Foul.
10: That is a foul ball.
9: Well, you pay what the market demands, for one, and these numbers shouldn't surprise us anymore. They're just going to go up and up and up. That means the owners are making money hand over fist. And when you pay someone, you have an idea about what you expect to get for that money, right? So if he fits whatever you expect to get, then $500 million is not too much. Salary cap or no salary cap, school's worth that money. That's the going rate for a grade-A pitcher with Cy Young awards and such, right? His age is pretty much irrelevant because if he's healthy, he's going to be very serviceable for at least four more great seasons. So pitching's too hard to come by in Major League Baseball to put a price tag on one of the premier arms of the last decade.
1: I'm going to say fair.
10: It's a fair ball.
1: $500 million is ridiculous for a pitcher. He's already had a number of surgeries. He's not healthy all the time. And he's a great pitcher. You got to be careful with that and arms and whatnot. I think that's a ton of money for a pitcher. Isn't it Yamamoto who got $300 million? That was the max. Are you going to almost double his? $500 million? I think it'll be four, but I don't think it's going to be five.
9: Four, five, six, seven. Defer it.
0: I think it's foul.
10: That is a foul ball.
0: For 29 other teams, Rob, I actually think it's fair. I'd be with you. But specifically with the Dodgers, they just don't seem to care. They're like, hey, you get a half million.
1: You know their owner's under investigation, right?
0: I do know that, but they keep spending money.
1: Yeah, we'll see about that. We'll see how that goes.
0: But I'm just answering as of today. I get your point. But I'm saying as of
1: running. He might be in jail. I'm just saying.
0: The way they've been running business, this makes for them is just par for the course. Is it worth it? No. Will it work out? We'll see. But that's just how the Dodgers have operated. Now, 29 other teams, I'm thinking with you. I think it's fair. I think they'd be like, man, all right, at a certain point, that's just too much money to spend for one player.
8: You know, they call Rob Parker the Mark Walter of baseball media.
1: I'm in jail. I'll be in jail, too.
8: He might be investigated for tax evasion at some point pretty soon. Keep an eye out. All right, here we go. See, you can't say anything because he's already not here.
11: Alex, you need that receipt?
8: Question number two.
0: I'm still looking for my NFL receipts, Rob G.
9: Rob still has paper receipts, bro. Rob still writes his receipts on a napkin.
8: That's right.
9: Not him.
8: Just sign it real quick. You're not doing nothing. Just sign it. Say that you came with me. The Chicago Cubs, offensively, this is a fun fact. First in runs, first in homers, first in on-base percentage, first in slugging, even more impressively, defensively, the highest fielding run value in the stats history. I don't know how long it goes back, but it seems like a long time. Problem is, even with all that good numbers, they're bottom three in pitching war. So here it is, JR. Foul or fair, say the Cubs pitching will have them one and done in the postseason.
9: I'm not a mind reader, but fast.
10: That is a foul ball.
9: Maybe not one and done, you know, because despite that war that you spoke of, they have been able to win, 81 games this season. They're in the wild card hunt and postseason baseball. It's not the regular season, so stranger things have happened. If they can maintain that offense, put some runs across, I feel like they'll be in a position to win games. Bullpen performance is unpredictable, so if a couple of their pitchers get hot, they could easily advance past the first round of the playoffs, you know, win a wild card series. I don't see why that would be beyond a stretch of imagination.
1: I'm going to say fair.
10: It's a fair ball.
1: Only because in the postseason, it's about pitching and defense. And if you don't have starting pitching, it's really hard to advance. And their pitching is okay. It's not great. The offense is great. I just think you need pitching.
9: Right, but if they're going against a team whose pitching is not that great as well, then the Dodgers know.
0: I think it's wouldn't that, so I think it'd be fair then, right?
10: It's a fair ball.
0: The pitching could make them one and done. And I think that's very true because, listen, at the end of the day, it gets tighter in the postseason. We know that. The strategy starts to change, and you got to be able to go out there and pitch and also have some games where you can win 2-1, 1-0. You know, it happens like that at times. So to me, the pitching ultimately can cost you because I look at the opposite. You mentioned the Dodgers. Dodgers offense didn't give them jack.
1: Well,
0: and yet they won a whole World Series.
1: You ready for this? The Blue Jays outscored the Dodgers in last year's 7-game World Series, and who won? Because they had the pitching when they had to get the outs that they needed. That's how. So the offenses go away. Pitching is what wins. That's all I'm saying.
0: Agreed.
9: All right. But we're just talking about one series here.
1: Yeah, I'm giving you an example, though. That's all.
9: Okay. I'm thinking the Cubs are going to play a team that's similar to them as far as.
1: The Dodgers could be a wild card. Dodgers could be a wild card. That's all I'm saying. It could be.
9: They could.
8: All right, last one. Fowler Fair. J.R. Gamble sitting in with the Odd Couple. Here we go.
9: Yes, sir.
8: The Athletic surveyed 99 anonymous active major league players, and 83 of them said they'd be cool playing for a manager who never played pro ball, which is very interesting considering that the Giants under Tony Vitello famously never played or managed above college before this season are on pace for their worst season in a decade.
1: Is that what it is? Yeah, it's been bad.
8: It's terrible. It's all bad. JR. Foul or fair to say the anonymous players are wrong about this one?
9: Fair.
10: It's a fair ball.
9: And the proof is in the pudding. I'm not sure how, but this is the problem, fellas. I'm not sure most of these guys know what a good manager or a manager who can really make a difference with his experience and intelligence is until they actually play for one. A lot of these guys, they play for analytics guys. They don't play for really good managers. Being an elite manager doesn't mean, you know, you have played for a manager on the level of, say, a Dusty Baker. You wouldn't know until you play for one of them guys where they understand every aspect of the game. Not many pro sports, to me, hire coaches and managers, fellas, who never played. It happens, But baseball, I feel like it requires a deep understanding of the game and also the temperament it takes to play the game. Those little nuances are very important, and feel is so important. And it's hard to come by if you never played. I'm just saying.
1: Yeah, I'm going to say fair.
10: It's a fair ball.
1: And I'm going to say fair because you don't have to make it to the major leagues. And I think that's, Rob G, in that, like, making it to the major leagues. So you could have been a minor league player.
0: Uh-huh.
1: You were never good enough to get to the big leagues. Most managers aren't great players. It's not like Ted Williams was a terrible manager with Washington. You know what I mean? And great players often don't make great managers or whatever, or coaches, as we've seen. But I think the Tony Vitello thing is different, where he wasn't in the major leagues at all. You know, like had no connection. But you don't have to be a pro player to be a pro baseball manager, to me.
0: I'm going fair. Like, you know,
10: it's a fair ball. Star.
0: And I would argue MLB is different than NFL, NBA. I don't think you have to be a pro player in NBA, even if it's overseas or anything, to be a good coach.
1: Bill Belichick didn't play in the NFL, neither did Greg Popovich.
9: But to his fairness, he played in college, and his father one of the leading offensive minds.
0: We're saying pro.
1: You're saying play pro.
0: You don't have to be a pro to have been good at NFL, NBA as well. I mean, Brad Stevens was not running around, you know, in somebody's NBA court. And so I think baseball, I think, is a little bit different. You'd want some type of, as you mentioned, nuance, some type of understanding, some type of feel. It's a very much feel game. So I would prefer you to have had some type, even if you just had 8 years in the minors.
1: Right.
0: But you got that. You know what it's like. So I would prefer that in baseball more than even the other big pro sports.
9: Do that.
1: All right.
8: And that's Fowler Fair.
9: Yes, sir.
0: Appreciate you, bro. We'll do it again next week.
9: See you next week, fellas. Thanks.
0: No doubt. Getting closer to postseason. Hey, we got ourselves the game in Australia. A touchdown. Who scored it? What's the score? We'll get you updated on that. And plus last call, 877-99 on Fox. 877-99 on Fox. Last call for the Odd Couple. 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
31: ABC News, I'm Dave Packer. Night two of the GOP midterm convention in Texas. Vice President J.D. Vance speaking now. Later, President Trump to speak again. It's where last night Trump promised a $5,000 payout to Americans if Republicans stay in control of the House and Senate this November.
32: One Republican senator who is in the political fight of her life is coming out against his proposed $5,000 checks. Susan Collins of Maine calling the idea extraordinarily costly, adding, quote, tax and spending decisions should not appear to be tied to election results.
31: ABC's Mary Bruce, the Supreme Court blocking a Republican-backed congressional map in Missouri. The ruling delivers a victory for Democrats in a closely watched redistricting fight just weeks before the November election. Just days after a former employee warned that AI could kill all of humanity in a matter of years, Anthropic saying it blocks several possible attempts to use its AI models to develop biological weapons. This is ABC News.
33: Here's your sports radio forecast. Tonight has a slight chance of showers before 9 p.m., patchy fog after 3 a.m., otherwise mostly cloudy, with a low around 70. Chance of showers on Friday, staying partly sunny, with a high near 89. Showers likely on Friday night, turning mostly cloudy, with a low around 68. Possible showers on Saturday, with a high near 82. And Sunday has a slight chance of showers, staying mostly sunny, with a high near 89. And that's your forecast here on Sports Radio.
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0: or Rob Parker. Staring at you, Rob Parker. It's the Odd Couple. Rob and Kelvin. It was not a solo. It was a duo, Rob Parker. Where were you?
1: I heard Rob G and Alex singing, so it was nice.
0: Very
1: nice.
0: In the words of the great Stevie Wonder, who is about to be on tour, where were you when I needed you? I needed you. You left me hanging out there.
1: I was trying to let everything just marinate and move along.
0: No, I needed you to come in there. That was your big moment.
1: Okay.
2: Wait, how are you going to gloss over the fact that Stevie Wonder is going on? I don't think he should be going on tour right now.
0: Yeah, I mean, we see Lionel Richie going through it. All the best to Lionel.
2: Exactly. How old is Stevie Wonder?
0: My guess, 78.
2: 76 years old, and he's been blind for 75 of it.
0: I don't know.
2: It ain't safe for him to be out in these streets right now.
0: I don't know, but he's going to sell out. He's going to go crazy. He's going to do two in Detroit, MSG, obviously home for him, and MSG out here in L.A. will be a couple shows as well. I got a chance to, he does a Christmas huge charity event at, what's Microsoft Theater there, LA Live? And, man, it was amazing to go. Shout out to Tammy Mack of KJLH radio station out here in LA. It was amazing. Bunch of performers, and he kind of closes it out. And then afterwards, a few of us got to hang out, and he just starts singing and doing the harmonica and doing the keyboard and the piano and just talking, telling stories and hanging out. It was amazing, man, to be around a legend like that. He's freaking hilarious.
2: I got an insensitive question for you, for both of you, for everybody, even Motsy. Do you think that he knows if the show is sold out?
3: Stop.
4: It's probably in Braille.
0: Rob G, it ain't his ears.
2: Like, do you think that he has people, like, yes men around him, like, man, Stevie, you really sold out another one. They're just pumping in crowd noise. You think they would do that to him? Because that'd be messed up if they did. Rob, I'm going to break you soon. I can feel it. It's coming.
0: You ain't got but 3 more minutes to
2: it's
0: break him.
2: It's coming.
4: I think it already came.
2: Jeez.
0: Okay.
1: Oh, God. Oh,
0: that'll break him. That'll break. Look at him right there. Alex, you done gave him three new jokes right there. That boy, I see blood coming out of his lip. He biting his lip so hard right now.
1: I'm not biting my lip. All good. What's the score here? 17-10. I'm sorry, 10-7. I don't know. I know the 49ers are moving the football. What's there? What is this? Is a penalty there? Roughing the passer? Yep. Is that roughing the passer?
0: Oh, that was kind of weak, wasn't it?
1: No. The second guy. The ball was gone. That's a rough in the pass.
0: I'm a little behind y'all. So, yeah, I saw the. I'm like, what did he? I'm like, he just.
2: By the way, if you guys were calling this one the Matthew Stafford legacy season, oh my gosh. 4 for 11, 65 yards at a pick, passer rating of 19 in the first half in this game.
0: Well, listen.
2: His best Drake May impersonation.
0: Well, no, he still got some more work to do. Give him some time, Raji.
1: He could get the other two interceptions in the second half.
0: Oh, I believe you. That's what I'm saying. Wait till it matters. You got to wait till it matters. Till his fourth quarter, he's got a chance to win it and see if he throws another one.
2: Rob believes in Matt Stafford. He thinks he can get it done, right? You think he can get the 2 more picks?
1: Oh, no doubt.
2: Never doubted Matthew Stafford once in his life.
0: Hey, Raji, Rob Parker, your life is on the line. One game to win it all. One night only. Matthew Stafford or Jared Goff?
1: Jared Goff all day.
0: Dang, you really did. And the Stafford is just.
1: I watched his whole career. I watched his career.
4: Stat Padford.
1: That's why. Can you imagine some guy going into the Hall of Fame, his nickname is Stat Padford?
2: But you gave him the nickname.
1: No, but my point is that it's stuck. That it's stuck. That's the whole point. Like, no great. What great quarterback has some nickname like that? I remember the first time I ever told what you call it that Colin Cowherd, he went crazy.
0: I like that with Rob Parker.
2: We almost got Rob out of his shell with 2 minutes left to spare.
4: Rob, you know that's a clever name. Love that name. Would have think of it myself. I got the Herd Burger down south, but I might have to start that one.
2: Speaking of which, Baker Mayfield.
4: Baker Mayfield. Love me, Baker. Rob, what do you call it? A baker's dozen?
2: More turnovers at a bakery. Speaking of bakeries, Baker Mayfield.
1: Very nice.
0: That's pretty funny.
2: The answer to your question, though, is Jared Goff.
0: Jared Goff?
2: Yeah.
0: You would take Jared Goff?
2: Yes.
0: Wow.
2: I mean, even in the Super Bowl run, he wasn't great during any of those games.
0: Wait, no, I'm not mad at that. I think Jared Goff has been way better than people realize over the last 5-6 years. Not to mention, obviously, as a young player, went to the Super Bowl. So I think it's interesting because if both of y'all said it that easily, a lot of people, oh, Matt, I think a large part of what Matthew Stafford has in his favor, and this happens in any field of life, is the look. It looks amazing. His passes, his sidearm, you know, flick of the wrist, all that. And I think he's your favorite quarterbacks or favorite quarterback analyst. Oh, they just drool over that. And I do think that goes in favor of Matthew
2: Stafford.
0: Yeah,
2: he was Justin Herbert before Justin Herbert.
1: Yeah.
2: Here's one. I'm going to break your brain right now, Rob and Kelvin. One game for your life, Aaron Rodgers or Eli Manning?
0: Dang, that's a great one. Because if you're saying just, you know what? I'm going to go Eli for the one game.
2: I'm going Eli too. Nope.
0: Because
2: Eli in one game is bananas. Nope. All the other games, not so much.
0: Aaron Rodgers, behold, he is too conscious of his numbers and his stats at times when he needs. Sometimes you got to let that thing fly and hope they catch it on the side of their head, Rob G. Monty, you got to hope they just catch it on the side of the head.
2: Rob's
0: Funky Flashback
2: question.
0: Friday tomorrow. We'll see you then.
5: Out.
0: Rob will be back then.
6: We are
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10: This is Two Pros and a Cup of Joe.
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10: Two pros, LeVar Arrington, Brady Quinn, and a cup of Joe, Jonas Knox.
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12: I'm Dan Patrick, and this is Above the Noise. We spent most of last season talking about the Seahawks defense, and for good reason. It was the main engine behind a Super Bowl championship. And maybe we missed something along the way. Watch Seattle's offense without Sam Darnold, and suddenly his contribution to that championship season looks a little different. Seattle struggled to find a rhythm last night, even with the reigning offensive player of the year, Jackson Smith and Jigba, suiting up. The offense wasn't just less productive, it looked less functional. That's worth remembering when we talk about the former USC quarterback. Great defenses can carry you a long way, but a quarterback has a way of making everyone around them look better. Darnold may have been doing more of that than we realized. Now, one game is admittedly a small sample size, but if Seattle's offense continues to look ordinary without Darnold, we'll look back on this Super Bowl team differently. The defense, great. It deserves the praise, but Darnold wasn't just simply along for the ride. I'm Dan Patrick, and this is Above the Noise.
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22: 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Purdy throws down the middle of the field. He's got DeMarcus Robinson, and he catches it in the end zone. It's a touchdown, 49ers in Australia, and the Niners take the lead back.
21: 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They lead the Rams 10-7. Brock Purdy for San Francisco is 17 of 25 for 141 yards, one touchdown, one interception. Matthew Stafford for LA is 4 of 11 for 65 yards and one interception. Other news out of the NFL, Giants wide receiver Malik Nabers, who has been a full participant in practice this week, insists that he has not made a decision on whether he's going to play Sunday night in New York season opener against the Cowboys. In baseball, Anthony Volpe with a grand slam, and the Yankees lead the Rockies 10-3 after eight innings. Pirates over the White Sox 2-0, top of the ninth. I'm Monty Bolaños.
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1: 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I think I could go over this every single night, just jumping right in with a football game. I kind of like that. You know, it's weird. Like, now we jump. We got NFL. Everything's going on. As long as you have Netflix, you're watching, or you're watching local in Los Angeles. Hey, okay, man. Awesome. We're good.
32: It's good stuff, and it's daylight there in Australia, which is kind of weird as we come in here in the evening hours. So it's kind of fun. And now we got the Joe Bros going. I mean, it's everything we need.
1: We are at halftime between the 49ers and the Rams. A very quick first half, considering we kicked off around an hour and 20 minutes ago. We're already at halftime, and it felt like there were a ton of commercial breaks.
32: Fire up the plane.
1: And,
32: let's go.
1: The Niners lead the Rams. It is 10-7. And again, just like last night, the game doesn't need to be great. The game just needs to be close.
32: Well, yeah, so it's moments. There have been at least a couple of great moments.
1: There have been a couple of good, enjoyable NFL moments. It's not like, oh my goodness, I just watched the Statue of Liberty play for a touchdown. Like, okay, there have been touchdowns. Okay, we've had touchdowns.
32: Look, man, when you're hungry, anything tastes good, all right? But wait, not football. I mean, other than that, I got Miami and Florida A&M.
1: Yeah.
32: 56-0. Yeah. Yay.
1: What do you got, Frostburg?
0: How do you guys feel knowing you have better seats than half of the people out there?
1: You know, there's...
32: It looks good, though.
1: There's two big... Well,
0: not
1: if
0: you're sitting at the game there.
32: I don't care about them. It looks good for me on TV.
1: It really doesn't.
0: Well, yeah, that was my point.
1: No, but the thing is, I think you guys... I don't know. I like to think that my eyesight, it's, you know... I need glasses more as I get older, a little bit more. But, like, the two big takeaways from this game, number one is that I feel like Netflix is showing you that time travel is possible, because this game, with the trailing of the video and the quality of the picture, I feel like we're back in the early 2000s.
32: Okay.
1: Like, this is not the clear cut 4K. Hey, what an incredible broad. This is not the broadcast level we are used to in NFL games. And I'm watching going, really, I feel like I'm back on my couch in my apartment and I'm watching an NFL game from the early 2000s. Hey, this is awesome. Just seeing the trailing of the colors, you know, behind her. There's a trailing behind Kyle Shanahan and behind the 49ers colors and the Rams colors. I'm like, wow, okay, Netflix, like, you know, the NFL is a thing. Like, we need to see pretty good pictures. We need to see the video needs to look really, really good. No, it's passable.
32: But you forget what
1: we're used to now with the level of production in sports, that a game like this stands out so much. Like, oh yeah, like the trailing of the video. I guess this is how it's going to go. A combination of maybe being Netflix and you know, being from Australia, but like
32: maybe
1: overall,
32: Australia's behind. How about that? They use the local crew and local equipment.
1: I don't know.
32: Take that. How about that?
1: Paul Hogan is running everything on television.
32: You call that a knife?
1: That's a knife. We'll plug it in for you right here. No, I mean, I mean, seeing it takes me back in time. Like, time travel is possible. It's the early 2000s again, and this was top level broadcast of an NFL game. And oh, this is good. Yeah, don't worry. We'll fix everything else at some point. Like, forget that now. What we see with replays and with the clarity of the picture we've gotten used to it slowly over time, but then you get a night like tonight where you go back, you're like, oh wow, yeah, this is what it was like just a scant 20 years ago.
32: Am I bad for not noticing or caring? I was more worried about
1: you're just not observant. And that's the thing. Like, for me to observe it, because my wife always says I'm the most non-observant person in the world. She goes, you don't see anything. You're on your phone. You're thinking about the Jets and this. I'm like, yeah. No, I say when
32: but,
1: something.
32: But it seems crystal clear to me. I said, like, I don't know.
0: Not if
32: difference.
0: You're sitting front row. It's not crystal clear.
32: I can. Those images from the people in the front row. That was not good. That's a lot of money for nothing.
1: I say when something's important, I pay attention. I realize I should not have said that. That was the wrong thing.
32: No, terrible.
1: To say.
32: Terrible line. Terrible.
1: I mean, really, I'm just glad that I'm observant enough to see that and go,
32: no, it's good.
1: Yeah, this is like early 2000s. That's like 2003. Hey, all right, man. Yeah.
32: But you think back to the kid in 2003.
1: Mm-hmm.
32: Oh, you're feeling good.
1: What was life like? Now, you heard Frostburg mention it. Not all the seats, but a lot of the seats are as far away from the field as 50 yards.
32: Yeah.
1: Right, like...
32: And your sight lines
1: this
32: suck.
1: It's 3 to 4 times further because of the oval, because the way the field is. It's 3 to 4 times further away from the field than general seats are. Like, you know how mad I would be if I spent all that money to sit at the 50-yard line and I'm sitting and I get to the game and I go, I can't see anything. I mean, I'm 50 yards away. At least when you're that close in the NFL, hey, they know what they're doing because, well, we've built it higher so you can see down a little bit. This is where the seats start. No, this is, you're right on the ground and you spent all this money and you can't see past the guys on the sideline that, oh, by the way, are 50 yards away. Like, how did nobody see this? We're like, oh yeah, the fans sitting here are going to be this far away. This is what, when the NFL wants to make these moves and they want to play games overseas and X, Y, and Z, I get it, but certain things I feel like after all the details you can go through, whereas the Rams were figuring out how to bring 53 hyperbaric chambers on their plane so everybody can sleep, and we're going to fake it where it's going to seem like it's the nighttime, and we're going to trick all our players. Like all the details go into it. Like, I see two things. I go, wow, the picture in this game makes it look like it's 20 years old. And I don't know how you do that to the fans where a lot of them are 50 yards away from the field. Like, can you imagine paying all the lives? I can't wait for a first game. I'm so excited.
2: I was so excited. And I'm 50 yards away from the field.
32: To be fair, if you're a local, you understand it's at the cricket grounds. And they're not retrofitting the entire stadium for one event.
2: Or you're at least, well, I'm sitting up higher. Or,
32: well,
2: so
32: but,
2: I can
32: but,
2: see. There's
32: yes,
2: things you can do.
32: Well, yes, that is your decision. Because if you know it's at the cricket grounds, and even if you don't know anything about cricket and you do a little bit of your due diligence, you recognize this may not be optimal viewing.
2: But I'm not watching a cricket match, am I? I'm watching the National
32: but
2: Football
32: again,
2: League.
32: And you've got to be
2: thinking
32: ahead.
2: You're charging me a lot of money to sit in those seats where I can't see anything.
32: But you got to be at the game and you got to see the Joe Bros perform. Including
2: yes.
32: a lot of dancers wearing fancy
2: yes.
32: headdresses and the whole nine yards.
2: The Jonas Brothers performing right now looked like it was a lot of fun. Again.
32: Straight out wearing their varsity jackets.
2: Again, early to mid-2000s. You're
32: Camp
2: back
32: Rock
2: in time.
32: 3 just Jonas released Brothers. 2 weeks ago.
2: Jonas Brothers have been around
32: they
2: a long time.
32: They were in it. It wasn't terrible.
2: Jonas Brothers are no longer a new group. They're not. Now, Jonas Brothers have been around 20 years. Like, Jonas Brothers is like at the time the Jonas Brothers hit it big, it's like, man, the new kids on the block are
0: But they're
2: old.
0: Just hitting it big right now in Australia, Chase.
2: Yes,
32: but
2: they
32: that's
2: are.
32: Just it.
2: They are.
32: Right, with the colorization. Yeah. And the pixelation of your television set.
0: I think E.T.'s in theaters there.
2: I'm checking this out. Sucker has just hit the top 25 in Australia.
0: Did it really?
2: Yeah, it's right there. Yes, we're right there. No, I mean, seriously, I mean, every time the NFL does it, go overseas, I want to say, okay, how much have they buttoned down the issues that we've seen? And already here's two big ones. And the two biggest ones, which is how you're consuming the game on television and how you're consuming the game when you're there. So
32: have you
2: right
32: missed
2: then.
32: A play on television?
2: All right, then. I've not missed a play.
32: The colors have popped from the screen
2: But I'm paying for Netflix to see this game. I'm paying to see this game. I want to see a great broadcast.
32: Are they streaming the broadcast enough for you?
2: I'm getting the highlight. I'm getting the game. I'm watching it. I'm also paying for it. Mm-hmm. And I would like the regular broadcast. I don't want to go back. To where were I? You don't go
32: back. But this
2: back.
32: Is the Netflix version of the broadcast.
2: Right, I get it. And so, right, but who has the game? Netflix.
32: Right.
2: So, okay.
32: So this is what you get when you come to Netflix for this game.
2: Yeah, I don't like it. But I don't like it.
32: You got no choice.
2: But I don't like it.
32: You got no alternative unless you're here in Los Angeles.
2: But how else do you foster change? You have to foster change some way, and I'm fostering change.
32: Speaking of fosters, how many fosters do you think are being consumed in the cricket bowl?
2: It's Australian
32: right now.
2: Australian for beer.
32: That's a pretty big beer.
2: I'm Barry Fostering Change right now.
32: Nicely done. Running through people.
2: I am George Fostering Change right now.
32: Look at get the sideburns. Attach the sideburns and we'll talk.
2: What a power hitter. And he was like 5'11", 150 pounds. Like George
32: Nice compact swing there, man.
2: So, I mean,
32: what was it, 52 in 1977?
2: Yeah, it was only 52.
32: Yeah,
2: it was big.
32: Yeah.
2: But so, like, the two big things to broadcast wise. Now, the football itself, right? We're getting ready for the second half to begin. And kind of piggybacking off last night where we had rough quarterback play the entire game. Drew Locke threw a couple of passes, 8 yards, and they were just enough. The defense won the game for Seattle. Drake May was awful. Already, Brock Purdy has misfired on many passes. He's already got a pick. Matthew Stafford also has already thrown a pick. He has misfired on passes. The era of rough quarterback play, the beginning of the regular season, is never going anywhere.
32: No.
2: I want everybody to understand that when the season starts, you get upset. Oh, we're this. That's never going anywhere because teams have decided, look, our stars no longer need to play whatever reps they get. But when we get to the point where the footballs fly for real, we're just going to have rough football. And that's another thing that the NFL has decided. We're okay with rough football the first couple of weeks. We're going to have less preseason games. Teams aren't playing their guys. We're okay with that. We're not going to make a big deal out of it. We are okay with rough football the first couple of weeks because no one's going to turn it off. Right?
32: Well, it's shiny and new, and we give you some heavyweight matchups, so the storylines supersede what you may actually be seeing on the field.
2: But just get the majority of play the first week or two is not going to be great. You're not going to get quarterbacks jumping out of the gate in the first week, in the first week plus in the NFL, going for 360 and three touchdowns. There'll be a couple of guys who do that. But you look at the guys that go for 360 and three touchdowns week one versus the guy that goes for 360 and three touchdowns in week eight, and you're talking about, wow, there's two guys week one, and there's seven guys in week eight, and there's 10 guys in week 10. But it's the era of rough football beginning of the season. It's not only become accepted, it's now what it's going to be, because you see the way these games are. We're playing on Wednesday night. We're playing in Australia. The beginning of the NFL season is now being treated as a celebration of the sport. So for this, you know the games are going to be rough. And the first week on Sundays, the games are going to be rough because of the lack of play during the preseason. That's just, we're just going to have to deal with that. And I'm dealing with that, you know, as the best way I can when I go, man, I can't, but I understand this is an era that's not going anywhere. I just have to understand I'm celebrating the sport is back because I love celebrating the sport is back. I'm celebrating that it's back. I'm celebrating we're enjoying watching it. We have big games and big teams. I got to just keep reminding myself we're celebrating that it's back and get that, okay, the roughness of it, it's just going to be something we have to deal with.
32: Just, you had Bill Belichick was an early adopter, and now everybody else just came on board of it's the September is feeling it out. You're not getting a lot of reps, right? We've talked about offensive line play, which has been uneven because we've seen both quarterbacks chips and things that you normally get from your running backs or maybe a little help from your tight end. They're missing blocks and guys are coming in clean.
2: Both Purdy and
32: Stafford tonight. Mm-hmm. You watched it yesterday. Locke running for his life a little bit. And certainly Drake May having to move sideline to sideline. That we've seen that. So it takes a while for that cohesion. Some of the timing on the routes, right? The Stafford mistake to Puka Nacua. In week three, that's a completion, right? He cuts off his route and makes the play. Instead, it's like, oops, I thought you were there. You went 5 yards deeper on the route. So all of that timing works together. But we got a full half of football, and the clarity on the picture is beautiful here in studio.
2: It's not, though.
32: It is, though.
2: No, it's not. You're wearing glasses.
32: Yeah.
2: You're wearing glasses.
32: The gold, yellow, whatever pops. I mean, it looks great.
2: Yeah, the color. Yeah, okay.
32: I like the trail. That's great.
2: We're not getting a black and white picture. It's not 1957.
32: But it's like the trail, like it was the comet, like we had in 1994 when Fox had the NHL. Come on. It's like the puck.
2: You're not watching the brand new underwater technology and creature from the Black Lagoon. Like, this is the NFL here.
32: It looks fine.
2: Getting something a little bit better.
32: Now, if it goes to 4D and all of a sudden they're spitting on me, then it's next level. But until then, I'm good.
2: Exit, how about a Fresca? Exit, Swollen Dome. Jason Smith, Mike Harmon, live from the Fox Sports Radio Studios. 49ers have started the second half with a couple of big plays. They get a big kick return near midfield. The big play by Christian McCaffrey has them inside the Rams' 10-yard line. Facing second and goal again. Niners with a 10-7 lead. We'll have more on this game and how it's breaking down coming up next, as well as injury updates off of the two biggest injuries last night. Who's it the best news for? That's straight ahead right here. Jason and Mike, Fox Sports Radio. Well, the wait is over. 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
4: Here's your sports radio forecast. Tonight has a slight chance of showers before 9 p.m., patchy fog after 3 a.m., otherwise mostly cloudy, with a low around 70. Chance of showers on Friday, staying partly sunny, with a high near 89. Showers likely on Friday night, turning mostly cloudy, with a low around 68. Possible showers on Saturday, with a high near 82. And Sunday has a slight chance of showers, staying mostly sunny, with a high near 89. And that's your forecast here on Sports Radio.
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0: 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Again, just search Jason Smith Show on YouTube and subscribe. Mike and I love putting this content out for you every single night. Well, it looks like the Mike Evans signing for the 49ers so far has been a fortunate one. Six receptions, 49 yards, including a touchdown seconds ago to give the 49ers a 17-7 lead over the Rams. And look, having a red zone target like Mike Evans is great, however long you have him for. Understand, right? Mike Evans is great as long as he's on the field, but that's the rub with Mike Evans. But that one, all of a sudden, Brock Purdy is like, wow, that was pretty easy. Well, it was not that easy last year.
1: No.
0: Not that easy. I just threw that ball up and Mike Evans came down. Wow. We needed a guy like this on
1: the team.
0: Well,
1: you got him hand fighting with the corner and then he just reaches back through him and snags the football. Pretty nice luxury to have in your red.

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9: Here's your sports radio forecast. Tonight has a slight chance of showers before 9 p.m., patchy fog after 3 a.m., otherwise mostly cloudy with a low around 70. Chance of showers on Friday, staying partly sunny with a high near 89. Showers likely on Friday night, turning mostly cloudy with a low around 68. Possible showers on Saturday with a high near 82. And Sunday has a slight chance of showers, staying mostly sunny with a high near 89. And that's your forecast here on Sports Radio.
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10: Here's your sports radio forecast. Today has a chance of showers, staying partly sunny with a high near 89. Showers likely for tonight, turning mostly cloudy with a low around 68. Possible showers on Saturday with a high near 82. Sunday has a slight chance of showers, staying mostly sunny with a high near 89. And Monday will be sunny with a high near 88. And that's your forecast here on Sports Radio.
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0: Clarice? Have the lambs stopped flying at the last minute to make it all the way to play a game, Clarice?
1: Is Anthony Hopkins on Cameo or anything so we could hire him to do that kind of script?
0: Have the lambs decided to fly out much earlier for football games, Clarice?
1: Lamb chops, play along. Did they have a nice fleece blanket on the flight over?
0: Yeah, this is where, you know, I think about, you know, because generally we spend a lot of time now thinking about our lives here in the United States, how it compares to life in other countries now, and everybody back and forth thinking, oh, life is better here, life is better there, life is better here. But every once in a while, I see stuff like this, and I just go, you know, are we just really too uptight on just a couple of things
1: but
0: like this?
1: Think about the way we could talk about sports if we were on TV there.
0: Oh, yeah,
1: BBC Radio.
0: Yeah, yeah, BBC. Here it is, a bit of a footy game. It's a footy game here.
1: Now, I would hang out with my brothers for a month before taking that gig, so I'd be full Southside Chicagoese accent.
0: There's certain things.
1: It's a footy.
0: And then I don't know if Monty just jumped on the air or just said that in my ear, saying, oh, you're uptight. Oh, really? I think I am like one of the least uptight people. Wow. Okay.
1: Really? Alex Tyshire, would you like
2: looked in the mirror.
0: What would you say? Uptight?
3: Yeah.
0: Really?
3: Oh, yeah.
0: Me.
3: You gotta chill.
0: Now you're just saying it just because you're getting a reaction out of me. Really? Me? Uptight?
3: Yeah, you're pretty uptight.
0: Really?
3: Yeah.
0: How am I uptight?
3: Sorry, I was doing my job.
0: Yeah, okay.
3: I would say you're pretty uptight, Jason, because you always come in here and you always do the same thing. You never like go outside the box.
0: What do you mean?
3: It's very uptight of you.
2: You're always printing out crossword puzzles.
0: I walk in the room. What do you mean I walk in the room? What?
3: It's always the same thing with you. Like, hey, nice shirt. 49ers. Yeah, they suck. Jets are the best. I love the Mets. Day 275 since Knicks won something.
0: It's day 88 since the Knicks won. How is that uptight?
3: Because it's always the same thing.
0: What do you want me to come in?
3: If you were loose, you'd be more free-flowing. You'd try something different. You'd come in with like maybe some hair one day.
0: I'm going to walk in.
3: Hair's always shaved.
0: You think I wouldn't come in with hair if I could?
1: There's wigs.
0: You think that's something? You think that's something that's wouldn't be on the table?
1: I know a wig maker from Joseph and the Amazing Technicolor.
0: You think I don't wake up every day going, is today the day they come up with something for everybody? Like, you know, Rogaine had its few moments, whatever.
1: Dude,
0: it was
1: you can
0: in the
1: take a
0: 90s.
1: Flight is to Turkey A.
0: No,
1: they're not just a team in the World Cup.
0: I'm gonna fly. I'll do a look. I'll fly to Spain.
1: No,
0: to
1: you
0: try
1: don't
0: to
1: go
0: get
1: there.
0: Hair injections.
1: They're not known for hair restoration.
0: No, they're not known for anything because Luka couldn't play in the playoffs. They're known for nothing. They're useless. See, there's a little bit of me being
2: hair
0: uptight.
2: Hair pie on Jason.
3: See? Uptight.
0: Whoa. Coming up next, we get back into the game.
3: See?
0: Tonight.
3: Same thing again. Uptight. Fox. We are Fox
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28: 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He takes. He wants Evans. He just puts it up. Give it to Mike. Mike's got it. He pulled it in for his first touchdown. 49ers. Mike Evans.
27: You heard it on the 49ers radio network. They destroyed the Rams in Australia, really. 27-7 was the final score. Purdy threw for 205 yards, three touchdowns. He did have one interception, while Matthew Stafford threw for 155 yards and only had an interception. This is the fewest points scored for the Rams with Stafford as their quarterback. ESPN reports the Patriots wide receiver A.J. Brown is expected to miss 4 weeks because of that high ankle sprain. In baseball, the Yankees crushed the Rockies 10-3. Anthony Volpe with a grand slam in the win, while the Pirates topped the White Sox 2-0, and the Mariners beat the Rangers 4-3. I'm Monty Bolaños.
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1: Here's your sports radio forecast. Today has a chance of showers, staying partly sunny with a high near 89. Showers likely for tonight, turning mostly cloudy with a low around 68. Possible showers on Saturday with a high near 82. Sunday has a slight chance of showers, staying mostly sunny with a high near 89. And Monday will be sunny with a high near 88. And that's your forecast here on Sports Radio.
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18: ABC News, I'm Dave Packard. Thursday was the final night of the GOP midterm convention in Dallas, where President Trump once again repeated his proposal to give every American adult $5,000 if Republicans win the midterms. Later, the president was asked,
19: are you worried about the fact that it'll impact the deficit?
20: No, I'm not at all worried about it. We have tremendous growth.
18: The artificial intelligence giant Anthropic is confirming reports that documents multiple attempts made by people trying to use its AI models to possibly develop biological weapons. It is September 11th in New York City, 25 years after the terrorist attacks. There'll be a solemn remembrance at Ground Zero in Lower Manhattan and the Pentagon today. Ahead of the ceremonies, Senate Minority Leader Chuck Schumer of New York recounted his experience on that day.
4: I have worn this flag in my lapel every day since to remember. We must never, ever forget this tragedy.
18: This is ABC News.
8: Here's your sports radio forecast. Today has a chance of showers, staying partly sunny with a high near 89. Showers likely for tonight, turning mostly cloudy with a low around 68. Possible showers on Saturday with a high near 82. Sunday has a slight chance of showers, staying mostly sunny with a high near 89. And Monday will be sunny with a high near 88. And that's your forecast here on Sports Radio.
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27: Here's your sports radio forecast. Today has a chance of showers, staying partly sunny with a high near 89. Showers likely for tonight, turning mostly cloudy with a low around 68. Possible showers on Saturday with a high near 82. Sunday has a slight chance of showers, staying mostly sunny with a high near 89. And Monday will be sunny with a high near 88. And that's your forecast here on Sports Radio.

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7: ABC News, I'm Dave Packer. The GOP midterm convention is a wrap. President Trump closed out the night. ABC's Jay O'Brien in Dallas says that the president kept the focus on himself.
8: Do me a favor. That's somewhat of the verbiage he used. Go out and do me this big favor of saying that I'm on the ballot, pretending in the word that he so often used, that I'm on the ballot, trying to get that base of Trump voters who might not be so inclined to go out in a non-general election year out.
7: And to try and seal the deal with American voters, he repeated his proposal of sending every adult citizen $5,000 if Republicans keep control of the House and the Senate. Anthropic is stating in a newly released report that it blocked possible efforts to build biological weapons. The Coast Guard says it located a 15-year-old boy Monday who had been lost at sea for 3 days, laying on a capsized boat off Alaska's coast. Two family members who were also with him drowned before they could be rescued. This is ABC News.
9: Here's your sports radio forecast. Today has a chance of showers, staying partly sunny with a high near 89. Showers likely for tonight, turning mostly cloudy with a low around 68. Possible showers on Saturday with a high near 82. Sunday has a slight chance of showers, staying mostly sunny with a high near 89. And Monday will be sunny with a high near 88. And that's your forecast here on Sports Radio.
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12: The 49ers took down the Rams in Australia, coming out on top 27-7. Brock Purdy led the way, throwing for 205 yards and three touchdowns. He did have one interception, while Matthew Stafford threw for 155 yards and only had an interception. This is the fewest points scored for the Rams with Stafford as their quarterback, and it's their first double-digit loss since 2024. ESPN reports that Patriots wide receiver A.J. Brown is expected to miss 4 weeks because of that high ankle sprain. In baseball, welcome back to the Bronx, Anthony Volpe.
13: Swing on, hit the right field, hit pretty well. Beck going back, look it up, it's gone! Oh my goodness! Grand slam for Anthony Volpe on his return! Wow!
12: You heard it on the Yankees radio network. They crushed the Rockies 10-3, while the Mariners defeated the Rangers 4-3. I'm Monty Bolaños.
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21: At the tone, the time will be Brock O'Clock. Huh? What? Welcome in the beginning of another hour of the Ben Maller Show. We are in the air everywhere on the river of life as we try to make a splash before our time is up. 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
18: Here's your sports radio forecast. Today has a chance of showers, staying partly sunny with a high near 89. Showers likely for tonight, turning mostly cloudy with a low around 68. Possible showers on Saturday with a high near 82. Sunday has a slight chance of showers, staying mostly sunny with a high near 89. And Monday will be sunny with a high near 88. And that's your forecast here on Sports Radio.
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0: A Florida man convicted in one of a series of suspected killings in the 1990s was put to death today, becoming the state's 15th person executed this year. Florida's carried out more than half of the nation's total executions for 2026. This is ABC News.
1: Here's your sports radio forecast. Today has a chance of showers, staying partly sunny with a high near 89. Showers likely for tonight, turning mostly cloudy with a low around 68. Possible showers on Saturday with a high near 82. Sunday has a slight chance of showers, staying mostly sunny with a high near 89. And Monday will be sunny with a high near 88. And that's your forecast here on Sports Radio.
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0: The Minnesota Vikings and the Penny Picks.
1: We did it, Ben! The Penny Picks the Packers!
0: All right, we got limited time here, so it's going to go real quick. Giants and Cowboys. I'm going to take the Cowboys -3 on the road on NBC. Woo! The Penny Picks quickly, Coop. No imaging. Who's the Penny Pick? And the Penny Picks.
1: The Cowboys!
0: All right, we agree on that. And Chiefs-Broncos Monday night on ABC. Chiefs -2.5. I'm going to take Kansas City at home. The Penny Picks!
1: Kansas City at home!
0: Oh, come on! There was, what, one? Oh, no! There's no way! You got to be joking, as Weed Man.
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17: The 49ers roll past the Rams in Australia, coming out on top 27-7. Brock Purdy led the way for San Francisco. He was 25 of 34 for 205 yards, 3 touchdowns, and 1 interception. LA's quarterback Matthew Stafford was 15 of 25 for 155 yards and 1 interception. Here is Rams head coach Sean McVay.
18: First of all, congratulations to the 49ers. They outplayed us in every facet. I didn't do nearly a good enough job. This is a humbling day for us, and this will define us only if we allow it to. And
17: in Major League Baseball, the Yankees crushed the Rockies 10-3, while the Pirates topped the White Sox 2-0, and the Mariners beat the Rangers 4-3. In tennis at the U.S. Open, 1-seed Aryna Sabalenka defeated 3-seed Jess Pegula to advance to her 4th straight U.S. Open final, where she's going to face 2-seed Elena Rybakina, who eliminated 4-seed Coco Gauff in the semis. I'm Monty Bolaños.
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0: boxing fans, mark your calendars. Ryan Garcia puts his welterweight world title on the line against hard-hitting top contender Conor Benn, plus undefeated Australian superstar Jai Opetaia takes on Noel McCallion. 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
1: Here's your sports radio forecast. Today has a chance of showers, staying partly sunny with a high near 89. Showers likely for tonight, turning mostly cloudy with a low around 68. Possible showers on Saturday with a high near 82. Sunday has a slight chance of showers, staying mostly sunny with a high near 89. And Monday will be sunny with a high near 88. And that's your forecast here on Sports Radio.
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0: 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And Ross will be on to yap away here on the Fifth Hour podcast. 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Thank you. Thank you.
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1: Lame week who? It's Big Ben's lame joke of the week.
0: And away we go. We welcome in from Hollywood, Florida, friend of the show, and a man that has had really good attendance for a long time. The one and only. His name is Billy. We call him by his stage name, Weed Man Hippie. Wee!
3: Hey, Ben, I love you.
0: What's going on, Weed Man?
3: Make me laugh. Hey, I want to thank Frito for sending me food. Thank you, Frito.
0: I heard about that. I heard he sent you some McDonald's. Is that correct?
3: Yeah, he really did. That was great.
0: Yeah, what did he send you?
3: He sent me McDonald's. He sent me a Big Mac and fries and soda.
0: It's a classic American meal right there, yeah.
3: He sent me a steak from Outback Steakhouse. He was great.
0: Wow, he sent you a steak? It's crazy. You're going to fatten you up. Here we go, Weed Man. These are actual jokes by actual listeners. What happens when someone steps in a pile of dog poop on the sidewalk?
3: What?
0: Well, that ruins Weed Man's dinner. That's John in Youngstown, Ohio.
4: Yeah.
3: That's funny.
0: John's got some vicious jokes. What does Weed Man do with a marijuana-infused potato?
3: What?
0: You bake it. That's from Eek in Roseville, Minnesota. All right. Did you hear that Weed Man finally filled out a job application?
3: Wow, really?
0: Yeah. Apparently, under the job requirements, you wrote, Weed Man, you want 6 figures, 1 hour work week, no weekends, unlimited weed, and you're not available during the Ben Maller Show. Is that true, Weed Man? Is that accurate? All right. Very funny. I'm sure that was not from Lisa. Why doesn't Weed Man drink alcohol?
3: Why?
0: Well, it turns out Weed Man likes to be high and dry. That's Surfer Todd, the comedian. And this one from George in Uvalde, Texas. He says, why did Weed Man Hippie line up dolls near his grill?
3: Wow, why?
0: Well, apparently he was preparing for a barbecue. Barbecue. Yeah, all right, very funny. All right. Well, I don't know if you heard about this, but Weed Man went to a mindfulness class. How about that?
3: Wow, really?
0: Yeah. 5 minutes in, he said, wait, I've been doing this my whole life, doing nothing. Now there's a name for it? Yes. you definitely have been ahead of your time on that, Weed Man. Sure. Again, not from Lisa. Did you hear Weed Man? Weed Man Hippie came so close to being hired for a job.
3: Really?
0: Yeah, but then he heard that no job was available because he was already high. That's Mike the Leprechaun. All right, what do we got? Some feedback now. Lorena and Weed Man Hippie have an interesting cockroach connection. You hear about that?
3: Really? Hi, Lorena.
0: Yeah.
4: Hi, Weed Man.
0: So Lorena, it turns out, runs with the cockroach. Weed Man creates the roaches. So there is that. There's a connection to this. Mike the Leprechaun. All right, page down here. What happened when Weed Man Hippie tried to mix human DNA with zebra DNA?
3: What?
0: They kicked you out of the zoo, unfortunately. I don't know why. So George in Uvalde, Texas. Why does Weed Man like going to get his hair cut?
3: Why?
0: You like catching a buzz. It's Andrew. There you go. What does the X-Lax company say about Poppy's picks?
3: Wow, what?
0: They say, that's a lot of crap, is what they say. All right. What did the sexy cannibal say after her date with Mike the Leprechaun? She said, what? There was no coffin at the funeral. That's the wrong punchline.
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1: And here's what you need to know.
0: Roll past the Rams in Australia, coming out on top 27-7. Brock Purdy led the way for San Francisco. He was 25 of 34 for 205 yards, 3 touchdowns, and 1 interception. LA's quarterback Matthew Stafford was 15 of 25 for 155 yards and 1 interception. Here is Rams head coach Sean McVay.
2: First of all, congratulations to the 49ers. They outplayed us in every facet. I didn't do nearly a good enough job. This is a humbling day for us, and this will define us only if we allow it to. And
0: in Major League Baseball, the Yankees crushed the Rockies 10-3, while the Pirates topped the White Sox 2-0, and the Mariners beat the Rangers 4-3. In tennis at the U.S. Open, 1-seed Aryna Sabalenka defeated 3-seed Jess Pegula to advance to her 4th straight U.S. Open final, where she's going to face 2-seed Elena Rybakina, who eliminated 4-seed Coco Gauff in the semis. I'm Monty Bolaños.
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3: Here's your sports radio forecast. Today has a chance of showers, staying partly sunny with a high near 89. Showers likely for tonight, turning mostly cloudy with a low around 68. Possible showers on Saturday with a high near 82. Sunday has a slight chance of showers, staying mostly sunny with a high near 89. And Monday will be sunny with a high near 88. And that's your forecast here on Sports Radio.
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9: The United States is commemorating the 25th anniversary of the 9/11 attacks that left nearly 3,000 people dead and the nation shaken. Today's anniversary, people will mark memorials by laying wreaths, flying flags, reading victim names, and holding moments of silence and vigils. President Donald Trump plans to attend a ceremony at the Pentagon. Other administration officials are expected at the observance of the National September 11th Memorial in New York and the Flight 93 National Memorial in Pennsylvania. Governor Abigail Spanberger yesterday announced the rollout of new, more secure EBT cards equipped with chip and tap technology to better prevent SNAP fraud and protect families from having their food assistance skimmed. Virginia is among the first five states to implement this new technology. The local grassroots group that opposes data centers wants to call attention to a special joint meeting that the Western Virginia Regional Industrial Facility Authority has called for 4 p.m. today at the Roanoke Regional Partnership Office on Franklin Road. The Southwest Virginia Data Center Transparency Alliance says today's meeting was scheduled after earlier this week, both Roanoke City Council and the Roanoke County Board of Supervisors held closed-door meetings that appeared to have been discussions regarding property at the jointly owned Woodhaven Industrial Park. The alliance writes that, quote, "We fully expect them to approve a data center deal at Woodhaven." I'm Clark Palmer, and that's the news.
1: This is Two Pros and a Cup of Joe.
10: Lane Kiffin says all the right things, is a good coach. He just can't help himself. They're winning at halftime. He didn't need to also throw in the, by the way, just imagine if we would have had the pro players. Took me everything not to say that, but you still said it.
1: Two Pros, LeVar Arrington, Brady Quinn, and a Cup of Joe, Jonas Knox.
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1: And here's what you need to know.
11: The 49ers roll past the Rams in Australia, coming out on top 27-7. Brock Purdy led the way for San Francisco. He was 25 of 34 for 205 yards, 3 touchdowns, and 1 interception. LA's quarterback Matthew Stafford was 15 of 25 for 155 yards and 1 interception. Here is Rams head coach Sean McVay.
12: First of all, congratulations to the 49ers. They outplayed us in every facet. I didn't do nearly a good enough job. This is a humbling day for us. And This will define us only if we allow it to. And
11: in Major League Baseball, the Yankees crushed the Rockies 10-3, while the Pirates topped the White Sox 2-0, and the Mariners beat the Rangers 4-3. In tennis at the U.S. Open, one seed Aryna Sabalenka defeated 3-seed Jess Pegula to advance to her fourth straight U.S. Open final, where she's going to face 2-seed Elena Rybakina, who eliminated 4-seed Coco Gauff in the semis. I'm Monty Bolaños.
13: Hello!
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1: 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Here's Brady Quinn, LeVar Arrington, and Jonas.

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15: Here's your Sports Radio forecast. Today, a chance of showers and thunderstorms. Otherwise, partly sunny, highs around 88. Tonight, we have a continued chance of rain with lows around 69. The threat of thunderstorms remains for Saturday, otherwise mostly cloudy, highs in the mid-80s. And that's your forecast on Sports Radio.
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Two pros and a cup of Joe, Fox Sports Radio. LeVar Arrington, Brady Quinn, Jonas Knox with you here. Coming up a little over 15 minutes from now, we've got ourselves a story that doesn't seem to be going anywhere anytime soon. Now everybody's catching strays when it comes to this. That'll be yours here again a little over 15 minutes from now. A reminder, though, the wait is over. Football is here, and so is DraftKings. DraftKings is now live in all 50 states. One app, every sport, all 50 states right now.

0: West Coast purists that like to work to the right more with a lot of the progressions and concepts, because a right-handed quarterback completes more balls to the right than if he's throwing to the left. It, more often than not, you can see that documented in statistically in how they throw. It's just, it's usually how it works. If you're a right-handed quarterback, it's harder to open your hips, throw left. If you're a left-handed quarterback, harder to open your hips and throw to the right. It's just how it is. So it's crazy to me that they wouldn't have made this move to now find themselves in this position where you're saying, yeah, Cooper Rush is our insurance policy.
1: Oh, man. I mean, can you say that there was a surprise in terms of Tua being in some type of something wrong? I mean, it's, you look at the way things kind of concluded in Miami. They let him go. There has to have already been a front of mind concern about Tua's health, and you still made the decision. I mean, Kyler Murray, wasn't Kyler Murray available? I mean, didn't the Minnesota Vikings go get Kyler Murray? I mean, okay, you didn't go get Dylan Gabriel. You didn't go get another lefty. But come on. Tua was the guy that y'all thought would be the insurance and safety policy to a guy who's dealing with injuries, as you mentioned, Jonas, since college. It just doesn't seem like a very competent approach to going into your season. And if I'm an Atlanta Falcon fan, and I'm just being just all the way real about it, why would I have confidence in the decision-making of the franchise that I cheer for if you brought in Tua to back up a quarterback that has already had a history of being injury-prone and having to get surgeries done? It just doesn't, again, that doesn't math out very well. I just don't understand. And I think I think we discussed this a few times when it happened. I think this is kind of, you got to come to a healthy conclusion, which I don't understand why the Atlanta Falcons decision makers wouldn't. I can understand the whole schematics and what you can get from Tua when Tua is healthy and when he can play. I get all that football wise. I just don't see how you could say you're being responsible as a decision maker if you brought in Tua as the guy to compete for the starting job or to be the insurance policy to Michael Penix, the guy that was drafted with a first round draft pick, who has had multiple surgeries, major surgeries, before even entering into the NFL draft. It just doesn't, it doesn't make sense to me. And I can't sit here and say, I mean, I would be more surprised if Tua was proving me wrong right now and was healthy and was, you know, starting this upcoming week rather than us being where we are right now. This is more, I guess, probable, more to me feasible to think that this is where we would be with Tua, even though it's oblique back. I don't know. I think we've heard of his back hurting before, right? Wasn't that out there before?
2: Yeah. I just think
1: you start there.
2: Falcons, it's kind of an under discussed quarterback situation. They've been going through a plight, if you will, over the past few years. Since Matt Ryan, they've had a different week one starting quarterback the last 6 years. So if you go Matt Ryan, Marcus Mariota, Desmond Ridder, Kirk Cousins, Michael Penix Jr. last year, and then what was supposed to be Tua, but maybe Cooper Rush this year, they can't figure out the quarterback position. Like, they've been in this situation where it's just a different guy every year. And then you saw how they handled the Belichick and Raheem Morris stuff that went down. It's just, they've had a little bit of a run of not maybe the most organized or efficient organization. And this is just another example of, I guess this was your plan and this is where we are, you know, a couple of days before the start of another season. Mm. It's not great, man. But hey, look, I still respect him. you know. It's a new frontier.
1: Yeah, and I respect pickups too. And there are all kinds of frontiers, but the new ones are the best ones. In fact, when it's built to get the job done without making a fuss, you get that Nissan Frontier. That's right, guys. It's built for the work week, and it gets you ready to load up that tailgate on the weekends. It's the 2026 Nissan Frontier.
2: 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LeVar Arrington, Brady Quinn, Jonas Knox with you. Coming up next here, somebody catching a stray. All right, catching a stray in the world of sports, we will discuss right here on FSR.
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9: Wow. I have an incredible source on this. This happens. The stadium clock and the clock that they use in the booth is not always synced up. 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
9: I'm Clark Palmer with your Virginia Sports Update. High school football action tonight. Franklin County is at Patrick Henry. William Fleming on the road is Salem. Cave Spring plays host to Glenburn. And Hidden Valley is at Northside. The Haley Toyota High School Football Game of the Week will feature Magna Vista at Lord Botetourt. 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Tomorrow, North Cross is at Christ School. College football tonight, Norfolk State is at UVA. 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Gardner-Webb is on the road at Liberty, and JMU plays host Wagner. VMI is in action against Bucknell. And Roanoke College is set to host their home opener against Greensboro tomorrow. You can hear the Maroons on the Rock Channel at 2 p.m. That's 97.3 FM. 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

0: 9/11, 25 years later, Chuck Sievertson. Ceremonies are ahead in New York, Washington, Shanksville, Pennsylvania, and elsewhere around the U.S. today. For the families of the dead, heartbreak and hope. ABC's Michelle Franzen.
1: In New Jersey, Lisa Patterson says she had just dropped off her twins Lucy and Wyatt at preschool when she learned about the attacks. Her husband Stephen worked as a trader at Cantor Fitzgerald.
2: He was plucked horrifically and unexpectedly from our lives.
1: Through the years, Lisa has helped advocate for her son Wyatt, who has a brain injury, and she keeps her husband's memory alive through stories, laughter, and grief counseling.
2: And I felt like over the years, I've been picking up pieces of shattered, heartaches along the way in the three of us. But we're doing remarkably well, and I'm so thankful. And it's really a tribute to my children because they've been my compass.
0: This is ABC News.
3: Here's your sports radio forecast. Today, a chance of showers and thunderstorms. Otherwise, partly sunny. Highs around 88. Tonight, we have a continued chance of rain, but lows around 69. The threat of thunderstorms remains for Saturday. Otherwise, mostly cloudy. Highs in the mid-80s. And that's your forecast on sports radio.
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0: For Jeff Johnson from the New River Valley, proton therapy was the best answer for his cancer.
1: Never spent a day in a hospital, never broke a bone. I was just very blessed with good health. And then one day, a guy in a white jacket walked through the door and said, "Mr. Johnson, you've got cancer."
0: Proton therapy was the best answer for his cancer. But Jeff had to travel hundreds of miles out of state to get the care he needed.
1: Proton became, to me, the answer to this. 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And that's all going to change.
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3: At 11 a.m. today, the National D-Day Memorial in Bedford will mark the 25th anniversary of the September 11 terrorist attacks with a ceremony of remembrance at the memorial. Virginia's former governor, Glenn Youngkin, is expected to attend. Virginia's U.S. Senators Mark Warner and Tim Kaine have introduced legislation they say would improve safety in the constrained and complex airspace around Reagan National Airport after last year's deadly mid-air collision that claimed 67 lives. The bill would cap hourly arrivals, reduce the clustering of flights, and remove 30 slots, thereby addressing issues that they say contributed to the 2025 disaster. Warner and Kaine say on the night of the mid-air collision, there was an 18-minute period in which one single air traffic controller was responsible for managing 29 separate aircraft, including a 5-minute span with 6 takeoffs and landings. Roanoke City, the city of Salem, and Franklin and Roanoke counties are among localities that are set to receive funding to improve school safety. Franklin County will be receiving a little more than $76,000. Roanoke City has been awarded more than $132,000, and Roanoke County is set to receive $250,000. Salem City will be able to utilize more than $148,000 in funding. I'm Clark Palmer, and that's the news.
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7: 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Look at what has happened. They blow. Has Dabo Swinney officially entered the lame duck territory of his career at Clemson? So let's put it this way. The Dabo doomsday clock is ticking.
5: Ben Maller.
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0: Here's what you need to know.
1: The 49ers roll past the Rams in Australia, coming out on top 27-7. Brock Purdy led the way for San Francisco. He was 25 of 34 for 205 yards, 3 touchdowns, and 1 interception. LA's quarterback Matthew Stafford was 15 of 25 for 155 yards and 1 interception. Here is Rams head coach Sean McVay.
2: First of all, congratulations to the 49ers. They outplayed us in every facet. I didn't do nearly a good enough job. This is a humbling day for us, and this will define us only if we allow it to.
1: In Major League Baseball, the Yankees crushed the Rockies 10-3, while the Pirates topped the White Sox 2-0, and the Mariners beat the Rangers 4-3. In tennis at the U.S. Open, 1-seed Aryna Sabalenka defeated 3-seed Jess Pegula to advance to her 4th straight U.S. Open final, where she's going to face 2-seed Elena Rybakina, who eliminated 4-seed Coco Gauff in the semis. I'm Monty Bolaños.
3: Hello!
0: Good morning to all. It's two pros and a cup of Joe.
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0: It's two pros and a cup of Joe.
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3: Dini Antonelli delivered a drive for the ages at Monza, storming from 19th on the grid to claim a sensational Italian Grand Prix victory on home soil. Relegated to the back after engine penalties, the 20-year-old phenom sliced through the field in just 18 laps before dueling past Mercedes teammate George Russell for the win. Antonelli's seventh victory of the season makes him the first Italian driver to win at Monza in 60 years. Mercedes sealed a commanding 1-2 finish, expanding Antonelli's Drivers' Championship lead to 66 points over Russell, while Max Verstappen brought his Red Bull home third. It was a nightmare afternoon for Ferrari in front of the adoring Tifosi, as Charles Leclerc crashed and Lewis Hamilton recovered to sixth. Meanwhile, Pierre Gasly celebrated his first career pole position for Alpine. Formula One heads to Spain next. I'm Ian Price.
4: The world used to be afraid to say the word AIDS. 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
5: Here's your sports radio forecast. Today, a chance of showers and thunderstorms. Otherwise, partly sunny, highs around 88. Tonight, we have a continued chance of rain, with lows around 69. The threat of thunderstorms remains for Saturday, otherwise mostly cloudy, highs in the mid-80s. And that's your forecast on Sports Radio.
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0: stupid. That's so stupid.
1: And it was Vito.
0: Brady Quinn. And she walked right into it.
1: And it was Vito who asked for it. He was like, I need Lorena to throw this together. And I was like, I got you.
0: Brady Quinn walked Lorena right into it, and she did it. Walked right into it.
1: It was a very awkward recording session.
2: It didn't sound like
1: it. I've done a lot of recording sessions. And you know,
3: I don't know if awkward's the way I describe that.
2: Lorena, you're a method actor.
0: I don't think awkward's the one.
3: Awkward's probably not the way
2: I described it. That was method acting, Lorena.
1: I would call it awkward. It was, you know, because...
3: I mean, Nirvana comes to mind.
0: Why you start laughing like that?
3: Being in a state of Nirvana comes to mind. There's some other things, but yeah.
0: Wow.
1: Good times, though. I wish we recorded it. That would have been fun to get on camera.
2: Yeah. Sure would have.
0: Gosh. Wow. Okay. Brazers?
1: I'd be like, no.
0: What would that be on?
2: Brazers.
3: Talk to me next segment about
2: Brazers.
0: What would it be on? What would the video be on?
4: Damn, man.
2: That'd be a new frontier for this show.
0: Oh my God. I said it last segment.
1: And again.
0: I got it out. Y'all want me to do it again?
1: Yes. Do it again.
0: All right. If you respect a pickup that's built to do the job the way that Lorena does, making no fuss, get you a Nissan Frontier because it's built like Lorena for the work week. But it's also ready to load you up and get you ready for that tailgate on the weekend. That's the 2026 Nissan Frontier, y'all.
2: It is two pros and a cup of Joe here on Fox Sports Radio. And speaking of which, we are going to spin the wheel. It's Ray Ray's Roulette, and it's yours next here on FSR.
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6: I'm Clark Palmer with your Virginia Sports Update. High school football action tonight. Franklin County is at Patrick Henry. William Fleming on the road is Salem. Cave Spring plays host to Glenbur. And Hidden Valley is at Northside. 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Looking ahead to tomorrow, ODU is at Virginia Tech. 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Gardner-Webb is on the road at Liberty, and JMU plays host Wagner. VMI is in action against Bucknell. And Roanoke College is set to host their home opener against Greensboro tomorrow. You can hear the Maroons on the Rock Channel at 2 p.m. That's 97.3 FM. 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
7: Eleven, 25 years later, I'm Chuck Sievertson. All former living presidents, Biden, Obama, George W. Bush, and Clinton, will be in New York City at today's annual ceremony at what was Ground Zero that day, to start in about an hour. President Trump will be at the Pentagon. There'll also be ceremonies at Shanksville, Pennsylvania, and elsewhere. Of the survivors of those killed, Marion Fontana, who lost her firefighter husband, continues to be an advocate for firefighters.
8: I'm very saddened by all the firefighters that have been sick since 9/11. So that's something I think about a lot. I mean, the ripple effect is so big, and they continue to pass away almost every week. I hear about another firefighter that I knew.
7: Chad Creevy from Fenville, Michigan, then a recent college grad, was in the World Trade Center's South Tower when the planes hit. He escaped down a stairwell. And since then,
9: time has healed a lot.
7: This is ABC News.
6: Here's your sports radio forecast. Today, chance of showers and thunderstorms. Otherwise, partly sunny. Highs around 88. Tonight, we have a continued chance of rain, with lows around 69. The threat of thunderstorms remains for Saturday. Otherwise, mostly cloudy. Highs in the mid-80s. And that's your forecast on Sports Radio.
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13: It's one of my favorite games, and I just
14: with Lorena.
13: Ouch.
14: Giving the list. Giving the list.
13: Yes, that's what you meant. I do want to say I'm very honored you guys kept the segment. I thought it was going to be thrown away once football season started, but we'll ride it out. All right, so let's get into Smash or Pass. I've been looking at different fields all across the NFL to see what the coolest new foods they have are. So we're going to Smash or Pass on those. First off, we're to Lambeau Field. The giant $35 horse collar brat is coming back. It was discontinued back in 2016. Now, it's a beer brat, on a bun with beer, mustard, beer, cheese, sauerkraut, onions, all in the shape of a horse collar. Once again, that's $35. You're going to smash it or pass it?
12: Smash.
9: Smash.
12: Yeah.
15: Pass.
12: Yep.
15: Yeah. Don't do hot dogs. Don't do brats. Sorry.
13: Oh, okay. Brat, I feel, is sophisticated.
9: Brats are way more banging than than a hot dog just by
15: itself.
9: Can't
15: do it. Won't do it.
13: I always smash a brat.
9: It's a brat.
12: My brother does brats. They're tremendous. Grilled onions. Peppers.
13: Grilled bun too. All right, next smasher pass. We're off to Bill's Highmark Stadium. They have the Buffalo Bruncher. This one comes for $25. You get stacked on top of cinnamon roll buns. You have a beef brisket, chicken tenders, barbecue sauce, beef fondue, jalapeno poppers, all inside of a cinnamon roll bun.
12: Pass.
15: I'm going to smash. I'm actually going to try that. It sounds like there's enough stuff there where I feel like you got to try it once.
12: I love cinnamon rolls, but by themselves.
15: You could just take out that part for dessert. You know, eat the rest separately.
12: That's a good point.
13: Someone did say that. There's so many different flavors that you can even break it apart, and it's so feeds
12: people.
13: Oh, wow.
12: Yeah, think of that.
15: Yeah, there you go.
12: All right.
9: Yep. I don't like my food touching.
13: I do.
9: So if the beef...
15: It all mixes together in your stomach anyway.
9: Yeah, I know that, but it's just... if the beef is touching the cinnamon, I don't do savory and sweet. I'll never do a fruit salad like with... lettuce and arugula and all that stuff with strawberries and grapes and
13: with a nice steak and blue cheese on
9: top. No way.
13: Oh yeah.
15: So your barbecue sauce, like a sweet barbecue sauce, like sweet and tangy is not your style.
9: I'm okay with a sweet barbecue
12: like a
9: sauce.
12: Carolina.
9: It's just barbecue sauce. But if it's like fruit mixed with like if it's savory and sweet, like like I'm not gonna do a donut cheeseburger. I'm not going to do it.
13: I always got to smash it, though. If it's going to be sweet and savory together, it's going down. Thanks for that, guys. Bye.
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6: The United States is commemorating the 25th anniversary of the 9/11 attacks that left nearly 3,000 people dead and the nation shaken. Today's anniversary, people will mark memorials by laying wreaths, flying flags, reading victim names, and holding moments of silence and vigils. President Donald Trump plans to attend a ceremony at the Pentagon. Other administration officials are expected at the observance of the National September 11th Memorial in New York and the Flight 93 National Memorial in Pennsylvania. Governor Abigail Spanberger yesterday announced the rollout of new, more secure EBT cards equipped with chip and tap technology to better prevent SNAP fraud and protect families from having their food assistance skimmed. Virginia is among the first five states to implement this new technology. The local grassroots group that opposes data centers wants to call attention to a special joint meeting that the Western Virginia Regional Industrial Facility Authority has called for 4 p.m. today at the Roanoke Regional Partnership Office on Franklin Road. The Southwest Virginia Data Center Transparency Alliance says today's meeting was scheduled after earlier this week, both Roanoke City Council and the Roanoke County Board of Supervisors held closed-door meetings that appeared to have been discussions regarding property at the jointly owned Woodhaven Industrial Park. The alliance writes that, quote, we fully expect them to approve a data center deal at Woodhaven. I'm Clark Palmer, and that's the news.
23: This is Two Pros and a Cup of Joe. Yeah.
24: Lane Kiffin says all the right things, is a good coach. He just can't help himself. They're winning at halftime. He didn't need to also throw in the, by the way, just imagine if we would have had the pro players. Took me everything not to say that, but you still said it.
23: Two pros, LeVar Arrington, Brady Quinn, and a cup of Joe, Jonas Knox.
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13: The 49ers roll past the Rams in Australia, coming out on top 27-7. Brock Purdy led the way for San Francisco. He was 25 of 34 for 205 yards, three touchdowns, and one interception. LA's quarterback Matthew Stafford was 15 of 25 for 155 yards and one interception. Here is Rams head coach Sean McVay.
27: First of all, congratulations to the 49ers. They outplayed us in every facet. I didn't do nearly a good enough job. This is a humbling day for us, and this will define us only if we allow it to. And
13: in Major League Baseball, the Yankees crushed the Rockies 10-3, while the Pirates topped the White Sox 2-0, and the Mariners beat the Rangers 4-3. In tennis at the U.S. Open, one seed Aryna Sabalenka defeated three seed Jess Pegula to advance to her fourth straight U.S. Open final, where she's going to face two seed Elena Rybakina, who eliminated four seed Coco Gauff in the semis. I'm Monty Bolaños.
28: Hello!
29: Good morning to all.
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22: Jonas Knox.
31: 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Funny how?
22: Brady Quinn.
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22: College Football Hall of Famer LeVar Arrington.
13: I love it.
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22: 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Here's Brady Quinn, LeVar Arrington, and Jonas Knox.
15: Get it, Jonas. Woo!
34: Oh, yeah. Little jump cut.
15: Can you imagine LeVar before a game?
35: Yeah, yeah, yeah!
15: Woo! LeVar's just looking at himself in the mirror, getting himself psyched up, listening to Thunderstruck. He's going to smash someone's skull.
0: But yeah, this

0: Hey, Jonas, could you do me a favor? Could you pass me that piece of paper?
1: Why do you want the paper?
0: Just could you pass it over to me, please?
2: Sure. Dang.
0: All right, can now I'm going to crumble it up a little bit. All right,
2: I want you
0: to
2: hear listen you to
0: this
2: as
0: I do this. Yeah. No, it's going to be.
2: Oh, wow.
0: No, hold on. Let me just.
2: Oh.
0: Oh, no, wait. Let me crumble back up again.
2: Oh, wow. Oh.
0: Right, one more time.
2: Oh. Oh, now, my
0: this
2: God.
0: Is, this is just pick of the Bears minus three. And I'm going to use it as toilet paper because I'm taking the Panthers at home, getting the 3 points, week one. Let's go, Panthers. We're going to fade Jones all year.
2: Panthers.
0: That's proved to be very
1: That's
0: effective.
1: That's my game prep. You just wiped your ass with it? What are we doing
0: here? Yes, I did.
2: Dang.
0: Yes, I did.
3: wins.
2: Well, I'm going to dust this one off because it's the first one of the year. Money line, baby. Money line. Carolina Panthers. Money line.
3: Are we doing extra points for that again this year?
1: Yeah, what are the rules with money line?
2: It's an extra point.
3: Okay.
2: You get two if you money line it.
3: Got it.
2: But all right, but hold on. Do we lose two if we miss on the money line? Or do we lose one? That's the one we need to make sure we're clear on.
1: Yeah, what was the rule last year?
4: I think it was you lose one.
3: Yeah, because it's still supposed to get you ahead, right? Like,
2: I say you should lose two.
1: I'm with
2: That's
1: LeVar.
2: Just my opinion.
1: Down with LeVar. Plus two if you get it right on the money line. Minus two if you get it
2: but
1: wrong.
2: But minus two.
1: Yeah.
4: All right, cool.
3: Should we up the ante? Yeah. Make it minus three if you get it wrong?
0: No.
2: Why?
0: No. Minus two is fine. We'll make it even each way.
2: Minus two. Yeah, minus two.
0: That's how we did it last year.
4: All right, fair point. Well, next up we have...
5: Oh, wait, no, I'm not ready.
2: Oh, my
5: Buccaneers
2: God.
4: Okay. That's right, everybody. We have the Buccaneers at Cincinnati to take on the Bengals. Bengals are, in fact, the home dog with 3.5-point favorites here. And, Var, you get to go first on this one, sir.
2: No, you said, wait. Home that's a contradiction.
0: Home favorite.
4: Home favorite. I'm sorry.
2: You can't say home favorite dog.
4: I'm sorry.
0: This isn't animate. Yes. This is anime, Patty. We gotta focus in here on the lines.
4: All right. Well, either way, they are 3.5-point favorites.
2: Okay, that's much better. The Bengals are 3.5-point favorites.
4: Yes.
2: They will cover. That's what I'm going with. The Bengals will cover.
5: Sticks picks.
4: Jonas, you're next.
1: The Cincinnati Bengals have made a concerted effort last year and this year to get off to a better start based on their poor performances under Zach Taylor and Joe Burrow.
0: Here we go.
1: Early on in the season.
0: Wait for it.
1: I think it continues. I like the Cincinnati Bengals -3.5 at home against the Bucs.
5: Knox locks.
4: Finally, Brady.
0: I am actually going to lay the points here with the Bengals. You guys obviously know how I feel about this team. A motivated Joe Burrow, the offseason additions to the defense. A little scared here having to lay the hook as well, but I'll lay the 3.5. More curious to see what this Tampa Bay Bucs team is going to be this year. But give me the Bengals, -3.5.
3: Ooh. wins.
1: By the way, a lot of Jed Yorks in the lines this week. A lot of hooks, some of these game lines. I want to point that out.
2: I had to force that one in there, huh?
1: I'm not forcing anything. For $140, I get what I want.
4: Oh, Lord.
2: I hear you, Acho.
4: All right, well, next up, guys, our fourth is the Bills
5: at Texans.
4: That's on me, my bad. So it is the Bills at Texans. Bills are...
2: What?
4: I was looking at my...
2: Bum, bottom.
4: Yeah. So the Bills are on the road taking on the Texans. The Bills are 1.5-point favorites. And Brady, you get to go first.
0: I'm going to take the Texans at home. I think week one always provides us with some surprises. I've got questions about what this Bills defense is going to look like. I don't have any questions about the Texans defense. And I think CJ Stroud's put himself in kind of a contract year. So I'll go ahead and take the home dogs here.
3: Ooh. wins.
4: My Lord.
2: I'm taking the Texans, baby. Money line.
3: He's going all in.
2: That's two. I'm either getting four or I'm going to go down for real quick, real quick. Yeah.
4: Jonas?
1: If anybody's followed Josh Allen's career against the Houston Texans, it's not been great. He's 0-4 in Houston all time, 1-4 overall. One of those losses, obviously a famous playoff game years ago. He's just really struggled against that team. They've had his number, and because of that, I think it continues. I, too, will take the Houston Texans money line.
5: Knox. Oh!
4: And final. Finally, we have
5: Cowboys and Giants.
4: We got there.
3: We did it.
4: Woo-hoo! Woo! And with that, the Cowboys are on the road taking on the New York Giants. Cowboys are, in fact, 3-point favorites on the road. And Var, take it away here.
2: Money line. I'm taking the New York Super Giants for the upset.
5: Sticks picks.
0: I don't hate this pick for you, Var. I don't.
2: You should.
1: I do.
0: I've got high aspirations for Dallas.
2: I do.
0: I think they're going to win this one. I'll lay the 3 points with the road favorite here in the Dallas Cowboys.
3: wins.
2: Jeez.
1: The Giants.
2: We got our feel of that today.
1: The Giants aren't good. Just want to be clear here. I'm not sure why Jackson Dart and Cam Scataboo and this team is at
2: the top of the
1: conversation and all that. I don't understand any of it. I don't think they're good. We don't know if Malik Nabers is going to play. We don't. Dallas has got all the potential to maybe make a run at a Super Bowl. The Giants do not. I like the Cowboys -3 to open up the year.
5: Knox Locks.
4: And those are our picks against the spread, everybody.
1: Right. 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The crown is yours. And up next, we will close up shop on this Football Friday with another edition of The Leftovers right here on FSR.
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11: I'm Clark Palmer with your Virginia Sports Update. 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Franklin County is at Patrick Henry. William Fleming on the road at Salem. Cave Spring plays host to Glenbur. And Hidden Valley is at Northside. 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Gardner-Webb is on the road at Liberty, and JMU plays host Wagner. VMI is in action against Bucknell. And Roanoke College is set to host their home opener against Greensboro tomorrow. You can hear the Maroons on the Rock Channel at 2 p.m. That's 97.3 FM. 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
17: Eleven, 25 years later, I'm Chuck Sievertson. A crowd assembling at what was Ground Zero in New York for an annual ceremony getting underway. Former Presidents Biden, Obama, George W. Bush, and Clinton are there, as well as Vice President J.D. Vance. President Trump is due at the Washington ceremony at the Pentagon, where ABC's Martha Raddatz is.
18: It's going to be a very rainy ceremony here today, and of course a very solemn ceremony. They will put the names of each of the victims up. Usually they put the pictures as well. I'm thinking this morning of Commander Patrick Dunn, whose wife was pregnant.
17: Despite increased efforts to combat them, threats remain, says ABC News Chief Justice Correspondent Pierre Thomas.
19: Just yesterday, the Department of Homeland Security told us that they're concerned that terrorists are using AI to try to build better explosives and biological weapons.
17: This is ABC News.
11: Here's your sports radio forecast. Today, a chance of showers and thunderstorms, otherwise partly sunny, highs around 88. Tonight, we have a continued chance of rain with lows around 69. The threat of thunderstorms remains for Saturday, otherwise mostly cloudy, highs in the mid 80s. And that's your forecast on Sports Radio.
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5: Here's the leftovers.
3: Well,
1: all right, Larray, what do we got?
3: I do want to give a quick update on my cockroach issue. I have not found it. It is still hiding. I assume it's still in there. Why would it leave? You know, it's just a cozy place.
2: Why would it stay?
3: Well,
2: it's gone, Lorraine. It was gone.
3: It was under my foot pedal and then went up into the mechanics of my car. There is no for sure way of knowing. I'm actually having nightmares that he pops out of my air conditioning vents. You know what I'm saying? Like, he's up in there. One day his babies could come and attack me.
1: Hey, by the way,
2: I mean, you didn't give this much attention to that ghost following you into the bedroom.
3: Oh, yes. Because that was worth it.
2: This roach is such
3: I look for that oh. every time oh, wow. that I walk into that room. I'm not even kidding. No, I'm so on edge.
1: Here's the part that I want people to understand. So I had no idea that you actually left your car on the side of a road and not in a great neighborhood either.
3: I couldn't drive it.
1: She literally left her car on the side of the road because there's a cockroach in it.
3: Mm-hmm. And then I also tried to do other fun things to try and get it out. So not only did I leave my car in the sun all day, I also played, oh my gosh, what artist am I thinking? Anyways, there was an artist that I put on and I just blasted the music super loud. I'm like, there's no way they're going to want to stay in here and listen. Oh, it was Katy Perry. I put that on and I blasted it really loud. I was like, they're going to want to leave, you know, the cockroach.
1: Youth.
3: I tried to make it
2: uncomfortable. So your car is still there?
3: No,
2: so
3: I have
2: on the side
3: it.
2: Of the road?
3: And right now it has, when I'm not driving it, I have two bait cockroach traps inside just in case. I hope it's not in there, but I also want to be cautious. And I also have my pants that tie around my ankles and I have full closed toed shoes just in case. Because if it crawls across my foot, that's how I'm going to die. Anyways, that's my cockroach.
1: It's a cockroach. You trust the hobos around here more than a cockroach?
3: Yes. Yes, I do.
2: She's dating one.
1: Ah!
3: Oh, snap. That's funny.
1: Damn.
3: That was good. That was good.
2: Sorry.
3: No,
2: my
3: you're
2: bad.
3: Fine. You're totally good.
2: My bad.
3: Should we move on?
2: I would love that. Crazy quickly.
3: So you know the U.S. Open happened this past week. I actually saw some viral videos. I wasn't sure if they were true, but they are. There was a sexual wellness brand at the U.S. Open called Hello Nancy, and they were handing out pink vibrators in the shape of tennis balls to women around the stage.
2: Good for them.
3: And a lot of people didn't even know that they were vibrators. And then all of a sudden they found the little button on the side and bzzz. Anyways, so it was actually a stunt part of their, they're trying to launch, you know, Center Court collection. It includes a fuzzy tennis ball inspired air suction device.
2: Whoa.
3: Yeah, it's called the Ace and Wand Vibrator. The Smash.
2: Whoa.
3: The Smash.
2: Ace and Wand.
3: Ace and Wand, called Smash.
2: You gonna get you one, Jonas?
1: Why don't you? I was gonna say. Don't make me rummage around LeVar's top drawer. I was gonna say.
2: What a clown! What a clown, bro!
1: That's offensive.
2: Oh gosh!
1: Hold on. I was gonna say, instead of handing those out, like, why don't just. Like, find a guy. I mean, is that not possible? Like, what is
3: whoa, whoa. Just because you have a man doesn't mean a vibrator can't be fun.
1: Okay, all right. Okay.
3: And, whoa. And honestly, it's great for group activity. Okay?
2: Whoa.
1: By the way,
3: it adds a lot of love and spice to the bedroom. You can have more of these.
2: Group activity.
3: Yeah.
2: Explain that. Explain that.
1: This is
3: toys
1: just,
3: can be for everybody, not right. just self, you know. That's a good
2: thing. So you're saying you would share it?
3: No. With my partner, sure.
2: I'm not sure where this has gone.
1: I mean,
3: I'm saying toys are for everyone. Fact. You don't need a man to use it. Like, you don't want to use a toy. Like,
1: can I ask you a question?
2: There used to be a place called Toys R Us.
1: Yeah. Why would they think that it's appropriate to have these in a tennis match?
3: Why do people throw dildos on women's
1: Agreed.
3: Basketball courts?
1: Agreed.
3: I mean, honestly, I would love some free merch like
2: or
3: that.
2: Or at football games.
3: Yeah.
1: Oh, yeah. Uh-huh. Bill's Mafia.
2: And again, how did they get it in there? How did they get it through the security gate?
3: In my pant leg. What do you mean? Where else would I put it?
2: Oh.
3: Okay. I got another leftover here if you guys want.
1: Yes.
2: All right.
3: I'm curious. I'm full. Have you ever done food competition things and tried to eat a burrito as fast as you possibly could?
2: I saw this video.
1: No. That's one of those ones you take your time with.
3: Yeah.
2: She's a good looking shorty, too.
3: She cute.
2: She tore
3: that
2: burrito.
3: Her name is Leah Schutkever, and she is from the UK. And she set a Guinness World Record for eating a fatty burrito in only 30 seconds.
2: She tore it up. Yeah, she took that thing down.
3: Monster bite after monster.
2: And I watched every bite. I watched every bite of it. Yes, I did. Almost sent it out to the fellas.
1: And how fast did she do it?
3: 30 seconds.
1: A whole burrito in 30 seconds.
3: A whole burrito.
2: A big one, though. It was a big, big boy.
3: I was shocked by her method.
2: She took that bad boy down.
3: Her method of eating was just literally like one giant bite, and then she'd immediately swallow it. Yeah. I didn't see any chewing.
1: Is she a competitive eater, or is this just
2: like gag reflex?
3: No gag reflex, 100%.
2: Yeah, yeah.
3: There's no way.
2: She's just taking that burrito down.
3: Just taking it down. Just taking it down. You know, there was this girl back in college.
2: It was for the record, Jonas. It was not for fun.
1: Okay.
2: Go ahead.
1: Well,
2: go ahead. I'm sorry. Go ahead.
1: I mean, yeah, I'm looking at the video now. I mean, it's disgusting.
3: I
2: want to hear the story.
3: Eaters.
2: I want to hear the story of the girl in college. Go ahead.
3: I had a friend, and he was like, "My girl has no gag reflex. I'd love to show you sometime." And I'm like, "What do you mean you want to show me sometime?"
2: Whoa.
3: It got just as weird as it sounds, too.
2: This is why our show is labeled adult.
3: E for everybody. It's E for everybody.
2: Lorena,
3: Bar? What are you
2: Lorena
3: talking about?
2: Lorena hit us with the E. Lorena.
3: We should
2: Lorena
3: do burrito eating competitions. E. If you guys want down, I'm totally down.
1: Yeah. I'm good.
2: I'm certain Jonas is good.
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21: 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They beat Clemson 51-10. The SEC today, the conference Lane Kiffin and LSU are members of, filed an amendment to its federal lawsuit against the school. His own conference doesn't like him.
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6: This is Tailgate Talk. After a sophomore campaign plagued by four separate injuries, Washington quarterback Jaden Daniels enters year three adapting to a brand new offense. To keep their franchise player on the field, Washington is making a dramatic structural shift, abandoning the no-huddle spread to put Daniels under center. Head coach Dan Quinn says the young quarterback's decision-making is already showing major progress.
7: That's the part that we worked on the most, to make some decisions where onto this particular play, you know, a throw out of bounds is the right call. I've seen it in 2 minutes. I've seen it on a throwaway, and the easiest correction for me is, hey, that was the right call, that was the right decision by you, and go play it for the next down.
6: That shift from reckless playmaker to calculated distributor is the key to Washington's entire season. By slowing the tempo and leaning heavily into under-center play action, the Commanders are forcing defenses to respect the run while drastically cutting down on hit exposure. I'm Ian Price.
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11: At 11 a.m. today, the National D-Day Memorial in Bedford will mark the 25th anniversary of the September 11 terrorist attacks with a ceremony of remembrance at the memorial. Virginia's former governor, Glenn Youngkin, is expected to attend. Virginia's U.S. Senators Mark Warner and Tim Kaine have introduced legislation they say would improve safety in the constrained and complex airspace around Reagan National Airport after last year's deadly mid-air collision that claimed 67 lives. The bill would cap hourly arrivals, reduce the clustering of flights, and remove 30 slots, thereby addressing issues that they say contributed to the 2025 disaster. Warner and Kaine say on the night of the mid-air collision, there was an 18-minute period in which one single air traffic controller was responsible for managing 29 separate aircraft, including a 5-minute span with 6 takeoffs and landings. Roanoke City, the city of Salem, and Franklin and Roanoke counties are among localities that are set to receive funding to improve school safety. Franklin County will be receiving a little more than $76,000. Roanoke City has been awarded more than $100,000.
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7: Here's your sports radio forecast. Today, a chance of showers and thunderstorms. Otherwise, partly sunny, highs around 88. Tonight, we have a continued chance of rain with lows around 69. The threat of thunderstorms remains for Saturday. Otherwise, mostly cloudy, highs in the mid-80s. And that's your forecast on Sports Radio.
14: It's what if this is Myles Garrett? 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

0: You know, Romeo Doubs wears that guardian helmet because he's afraid of injuries. Who's afraid of getting hurt more than Todd, right? And then also, if you look at it, there are other professions. You know, Romeo Doubs doesn't see the field, according to Fritzy. Fritzy does not read the room. So a guardian helmet is pretty good for him. And also, one other thing, sometimes Romeo Doubs misses the target right when he's in front of him, and Todd misses the humor when it's right in front of him. So I think that guardian cap does really fit Fritzy.
1: Thank you. Thank you, Andrew. Bloop, bloop for that.
2: That was a pretty fair breakdown right there.
1: Yes.
2: I got no comeback for that.
1: Todd is only wearing the guardian helmet at the top of each hour as punishment for being an alarmist for Romeo, you know, an excuse maker for Romeo Doubs. And all it was he knew that there was going to be a defensive back waiting for him. In his mind, he was like, I'm going to turn and get blown up. And we see it all the time where somebody is getting the ball and then they look and then they realize nobody's there and I didn't catch the football. Is Clemson playing this weekend? I thought, aren't they playing East Tennessee State? Because I don't see them on the list here. And for some reason, I thought their next game was East Tennessee State. Yes, Dylan.
3: Clemson's playing Georgia Southern.
1: Oh, okay.
4: Trap game.
1: I don't see the line on that game.
3: They're both unranked, but Clemson's giving 19.5.
1: Oh, okay. All right. Southern. My bad there. My bad. Because that's a most must win game. Most must win. Clemson has to win that game. Georgia Southern. All right. Thank you. Oh, it says college football, the top 25 betting lines. Okay, now I know. Now I get it.
3: And Clemson is not there.
1: No, they're not. No, they're not. Oklahoma favored by 5.5 at Michigan. Alabama, Kentucky is kind of sneaky. Alabama is favored by 10 at Kentucky. This one feels like we'll go into the fourth quarter and Kentucky will be tied with Alabama. I don't know. Just kind of weird. That is a most must win. Like, you can't start out losing a game like that to Kentucky. Anything? Well, I'll go through some of these games this weekend. Take a break. Our play of the day up next. You know how some guys will line up all their cars, get them all shiny. Everybody in the neighborhood gets to see them. 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
9: I'm Clark Palmer with your Virginia Sports Update. High school football action tonight. Franklin County is at Patrick Henry. William Fleming on the road is Salem. Cave Spring plays host to Glenbur. And Hidden Valley is at Northside. 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Gardner-Webb is on the road at Liberty, and JMU plays host Wagner. VMI is in action against Bucknell. And Roanoke College is set to host their home opener against Greensboro tomorrow. You can hear the Maroons on the Rock Channel at 2 p.m. That's 97.3 FM. 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
12: 9/11, 25 years later, I'm Chuck Sievertson. The reading of the names of over 2,700 people killed in the attack on New York's Twin Towers is underway.
13: George John Bishop. Chris Romeo Bashunda.
12: Bells Jeffrey have been rung, marking the times the jetliners crashed into the buildings at the Pentagon. A ceremony is underway. President Trump and the First Lady Melania Trump, with the crowd hearing names of those who perished in that attack.
14: Petty Officer Third Class Melissa Rose Barnes, United States Navy.
12: ABC's Aaron Katursky.
15: 9/11 is still killing. 23 members of the NYPD died on 9/11. In the last quarter century, 469 have died of 9/11-related illnesses.
12: This is ABC News.
9: Here's your sports radio forecast. Today, chance of showers and thunderstorms. Otherwise, partly sunny. Highs around 88. Tonight, we have a continued chance of rain with lows around 69. The threat of thunderstorms remains for Saturday, otherwise mostly cloudy, highs in the mid-80s. And that's your forecast on Sports Radio.

0: okay. Look, there's certain things that I can help you with and certain things that I can't. Okay? Being a father figure to you, an idol, a mentor, there's only so much I can do. It's up to you to listen to Mr. Miyagi. And maybe you're not capable of doing that right now. And maybe I'll just back off. And if you want to have your opinion, that's fine. You'll eventually come around. You'll say, I'd like to apologize. And I'll say, go out there and wax on and wax off all of my cars. Okay?
1: I guess I think a lot more people are on my side with the U2 thing than you would think. And I'm basing that off very narrow, limited research. But
0: they're probably exist. Under 35 years of age.
1: No, they're old. Trust me.
0: Okay. Terry in Memphis. Hi, Terry. What do you have for me?
2: Hey, what's up, Dan? How you doing?
0: Good. Good.
2: Okay. Well, this is how people get it wrong. Matthew Stafford's contract is based off $16 million per year, correct?
0: Yeah.
2: That's his base. And they get paid once a week, so he only getting paid roughly $1 million for that one game. And then per California and U.S. rules, it's like 50%, and Australian rules is like 30%. So he's actually saving $150,000 by playing in Australia for a week.
0: Okay. How did somebody come up with these numbers that it was costing him $1.25 million to play in this game with taxes in California and taxes in Melbourne, Australia?
2: Numbers, because like in NFL, the contracts are so convoluted. They looking at his total average salary versus his yearly salary. So you got to look at the right numbers in order to get that number. So if you look at his average salary of like $35 million, then you can probably get that. But his base salary is only $16 million. So he's going to be based off his base salary.
0: Thank you, Terry. Terry, CPA in Memphis. Dan in Colorado. Hi, Dan. What do you have for me today?
3: Hey, Dan. Thanks for taking my call. First time, long time. 5'11 and a half. A deceptively fit 185. So I just wanted to shout out Dylan. I'm going to see Cheese tonight in Vail. It's going to be spectacular. Dylan, keep fighting a good fight. You can't reason with somebody who thinks U2 is a great band. And it's Dan's loss that he'll never know the joy of a 25-minute tweezer. Also wanted to shout out Ben Downey and the boys at South Bend St. Joe. Playing in the Holy War tonight. It all starts in high school, Dan. You guys have a great weekend. Go Irish.
0: Thank you, Dan. Thank you. Yeah, you got somebody who's he going to go see? Cheese?
1: Yeah, String Cheese Incident.
0: String Cheese Incident. Okay.
1: Which, fun fact, Dan, that was the concert I was at when I got arrested.
4: Got to be more specific.
0: Yeah. How about Geese? Are you a Geese fan?
1: You know, that's actually really funny you bring that up. I almost was going to text you about Geese the other day and see if you were on the Geese train. They're great.
0: I've listened to them. I don't think their Saturday Night Live performance was great.
1: I don't even think I saw that, but they're good. They're playing around this neck of the woods, Tim.
0: LCD Sound System was in the area last night, and I would have gone to see LCD Sound System just to hear them play Dance Yourself Clean. And if you have about 8 minutes and you want to listen to a song, Dance Yourself Clean with LCD Sound System, because it's great. One in Michigan. Hi, Juan.
5: Hey, Dan. Here, 5'1", 147 pounds. Been a long-time listener. Just wanted to say, I see that Seattle and, well, not Seattle, but also the Rams and 49ers have been using a two-back system. And I was just had a quick question about, do you think they're taking a page out of the Lions playbook from the other years, using Jahmyr Gibbs and David Montgomery?
0: Well, if you can, if you have that talent, you will. But I mean, I'm just getting to know some of these running backs. Now, Blake Corum and Kyron Williams were familiar, but Kalen Black out of Indiana, I'm only familiar with him with last season. You put him in there with Christian McCaffrey. The Patriots are going to have dual running backs as well. And then Seattle with Jadarian Price and George Halani with dueling running backs as well. Maybe it's a trend. Maybe it's just a one-off here, but it did stand out. Yeah, Paul.
4: If you look last night, if they can keep the carries down or touches down for McCaffrey, now, September, October, he's more ready for you in December and January.
0: Charles Davis, great analyst for CBS. He'll join us coming up at the top of the hour. He did the Oregon-Boise State game. I think that said a lot about Boise State, because it's easy to go, boy, Oregon struggled. Boise State played really well. Sometimes we only look at it from one side. Oregon struggled, but give credit to Boise State. Yes, Marvin.
6: Are they the Gonzaga of college football?
0: I think so. But they haven't played for a national championship. They've been in the playoffs. Gonzaga was in a championship game. All right. Steve Young will join us in the final hour of the program. Dylan is going into the confessional coming up here in about 60 seconds.
1: I wonder what this could be about.
0: Probably about U2, the band. 1 hour in the books on this Meat Friday. Two more to go with Fritzy, Dylan, Marv, Paulie, yours truly, and the Backroom Guys. 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
10: 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Has Dabo Swinney officially entered the lame duck territory of his career at Clemson? 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
12: The Panthers season opener is just days away, and they're ready to get off to a fast start against the Bears. 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
12: The Panthers kick off the regular season on Sunday, welcoming the Chicago Bears to Bank of America Stadium. It's the first time since 2022 that the Panthers have opened the season at home, and long snapper J.J. Jansen says they want to put on a show for the fans.
15: They were awesome all year last year, and it really was accentuated in that home playoff game, which was special. We owe it to them to get off to a fast start so they have something to be excited about and cheer us on.
12: The game will mark the debut of several new Panthers, including rookies Monroe Freeland and Lee Hunter. Coach Dave Canales says he's already talked to them about managing their nerves and adjusting to the NFL.
16: You know, we just talk about it plainly, and at the end of the day, it's just football, and they've played a lot of football in their lifetime, so lean on those experiences, lean on the coaching, default to your fundamentals, and that'll carry you through. And just to convince the guys, you belong. You belong here. You belong out there on Sunday.
12: Of course, playing on Sunday instead of Saturday is just one of the things rookies have to get used to. And Freeland says that might take a little time as he heads into his Panthers debut.
17: Kind of funny today. We're talking about us playing, and I said, you know, we got to get ready for Saturday. And they're like, it's Sunday now. I'm like, oh. Might take me a second to get used to that.
12: I'm Sharon Thorson on the Panthers Radio Network.
11: 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The difference is Charlotte. UNC Charlotte.
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19: The preseason Super Bowl favorites got rocked. The Rams were smothered by the 49ers 27-7 in the first ever game played in Australia. Niners QB Brock Purdy with three touchdown passes. Meanwhile, offseason pickup Myles Garrett, a non-factor for the Rams. Zero tackles, sacks, or QB pressures.
20: This was the worst version of myself that I've put out there. Now I've got to be better. I got to find a way to recover and get back to the player I know I can be, and I've shown that I've been before.
19: Other NFL headlines, the Seahawks got good news on Wednesday's hip injury that sidelined QB Sam Darnold. While he is likely to miss week two, Darnold's injury is not considered long-term. The Patriots, meanwhile, will be without receiver A.J. Brown for at least a month. He suffered a high ankle sprain in that Pats loss to Seattle. Sunday's NFL openers include the Falcons at the Steelers. Atlanta QB Tua Tagovailoa, a question mark after suffering an oblique injury in practice. And one college football game last night. Number 7 Miami beat Florida A&M 77-6.
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3: Here's your sports radio forecast. Today, a chance of showers and thunderstorms. Otherwise, partly sunny, highs around 88. Tonight, we have a continued chance of rain, but lows around 69. The threat of thunderstorms remains for Saturday. Otherwise, mostly cloudy, highs in the mid-80s. And that's your forecast on Sports Radio.
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5: I'm Clark Palmer with your Virginia Sports Update. 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William Fleming on the road is Salem. Cave Spring plays host to Glenburg. 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Gardner-Webb is on the road at Liberty, and JMU plays host Wagner. VMI is in action against Bucknell. And Roanoke College is set to host their home opener against Greensboro tomorrow. 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
6: 9/11, 25 years later, I'm Chuck Sievertson. The annual New York City ceremony continues, most recently with a bell rung marking the time that United Airlines Flight 93 crashed into a field in Shanksville, Pennsylvania. Vice President Vance with Presidents Biden, Obama, George W. Bush, and Clinton are there. The reading of names of the other 2,700 killed from the attack on the Twin Towers and tributes.
7: My brother, Joseph Michael Giacconi. The pain is still there.
6: At the Pentagon, where President Trump and First Lady Melania are attending, Chairman of the Joint Chiefs of Staff, General Dan Crane.
8: Today is not just a story of loss. It is also a story of great American courage, selfless service, and those who've made the choice to carry those memories forward.
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5: Here's your Sports Radio forecast. Today, a chance of showers and thunderstorms. Otherwise, partly sunny, highs around 88. Tonight, we have a continued chance of rain with lows around 69. The threat of thunderstorms remains for Saturday. Otherwise, mostly cloudy, highs in the mid-80s. And that's your forecast on Sports Radio.

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1: Stat of the day, stat of the day, tap, tap, stat of the day, stat of the day. Here comes that
0: what?
1: Stat of the day.

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19: The Rams were smothered by the 49ers 27-7 in the first ever game played in Australia. Niners QB Brock Purdy with 3 touchdown passes. Meanwhile, offseason pickup Myles Garrett, a non-factor for the Rams. 0 tackles, sacks, or QB pressures.
7: This was the worst version of myself that I've put out there. Now I've got to be better. I got to find a way to recover and get back to the player I know I can be, and I've shown that I've been before.
19: Other NFL headlines, the Seahawks got good news on Wednesday's hip injury.

0: That sideline QB Sam Darnold, while he is likely to miss week two, Darnold's injury is not considered long-term. The Patriots, meanwhile, will be without receiver A.J. Brown for at least a month. He suffered a high ankle sprain in that Pats loss to Seattle. Sunday's NFL openers include the Falcons at the Steelers, Atlanta QB Tua Tagovailoa, a question mark after suffering an oblique injury in practice, and one college football game last night. Number 7, Miami beat Florida A&M 77-7. I'm Matt McCoy.
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0: all this. These guys, like, they keep an eye out, right? And if something happens where they take the guy out, you know, and they stand over him and, you know, tell him that, you know. So it was awesome. It was awesome to play quarterback for those guys.
1: It drives me crazy when a quarterback throws an interception and the analyst says, boy, he'd like to have that one back. Was there ever an interception, Steve, that you threw where you were like, no, I'm okay that I don't want to have that one back?
0: So that's what's amazing about playing quarterback, because as you let the ball go, not the tipped balls from linemen you don't really see coming, but a lot of times when you let, right when you're letting it go, you're going, oh. And then you watch. Then you have to watch it. You know, so, if you want it back. When I first started playing, the great Sid Gilman was my coach. Remember that name, Sid?
1: Yeah.
0: Ah, Steve, your thumb is done on a rubber band. You know, like it's like can't take it back. You know? And the thing that look whether you know there are great passes. Ones that I said, oh, that was beautiful, that maybe got tipped at the line of scrimmage or the receiver didn't react like exactly the way that he should have, that you just say to yourself, bro, that was art. That was beauty. And I ended up having to chase that down and clean it up. Like, that's when you like, that's not right. Like, it's just that ball was perfect. And now I'm chasing Deion Sanders down the, I chased everyone down, Dan. I cleaned up my work. You know this. Fritzy knows this too. I cleaned up. I never let anybody go pick six on me.
1: You never had a pick six?
0: Not that I. I cleaned up my messes. I cleaned up. I chased down a lot of guys, and I tell you, so it was a badge of courage.
1: Yeah, but I don't want my starting quarterback chasing down a guy.
0: You don't want him throwing stupid picks either, right? Like, you know, so, but I cleaned up my mess. And I, when I see a quarterback start to clean up his mess and quit, you know, I'm furious. I feel like you're not doing your job. I chased down, that's how I could prove I was fast. Like, you don't have, there's no other way to prove you're fast unless you chase down someone with the ball. That's what we got to find out how many career tackles I have. That's the real question.
1: Let me, Ray, can you find out how many tackles he's looking right now?
0: Or how many hits I had with the Dodgers? Either one. Find out which.
1: I have zero tackles for you.
0: Shut up. I know there's games that. They probably don't keep the stat then. It's probably not a tackle because it's interception, maybe. No, figure that out with Elias Sports Bureau.
1: Oh, George Kittle had a tackle last night.
0: Who did?
1: George Kittle.
0: Yeah. So did he get credit for it?
1: Yes.
0: Well, then they didn't keep the stat. That's just ridiculous.
1: George Kittle.
0: Well, you know what? If I have no tackles, then I never threw an interception.
1: Steve.
0: All right.
1: George Kittle had more.
0: They're finished.
1: Do we have pick sixes for Steve? Did you get that, Todd?
2: According to ChatGPT, only four pick sixes by Steve, which would only be 3.7% of his interceptions returned for a touchdown.
0: That feels reasonable.
1: Wait, you just told me you never threw a pick six.
0: Well, I mean, I don't remember any.
1: How convenient of you, Steve. How convenient.
0: If there's three... How many did I have, Fritzy, in my whole career? I think I probably had 47 in my whole career for interceptions. What was it?
1: How many interceptions did Steve Young have? I like that you act like you don't know the stats. You know all your stats.
0: It might be 48.
1: I have you at 107 interceptions, Steve.
0: I knew that, but I just didn't want it. I didn't want it to come out. I was trying to.
1: I know what you're doing.
0: Change the narrative.
1: 107, and you'd like to have all 107 back, wouldn't you?
0: Well, I'll tell you, but I'm going to say 40 of them were beautiful.
1: Oh,
0: they were perfect.
1: So you did your job. They just did their job better.
0: They were perfect.
1: Okay.
0: But that's just life. That's, again, football is life. The great metaphor. Yeah, you throw a perfect ball. Something got screwed up. Go clean it up. And who did I blame? Myself. Because you got them. In the end, if the ball was in my hands and ended up in their hands, if you don't own it, then we're in deep trouble. So,
1: how about a round of applause for Steve Young with that being the ultimate team player?
2: Greatest ever.
1: Wow.
2: Class. Total class.
1: Nobody pats themselves on the back quite like Steve does.
0: He is something else, that kid.
1: Great to talk to you. Thanks for joining us as always.
0: You're great. Way to go.
1: Thank you, buddy. That is Steve Young, one of the best analysts in the business. Hall of Famer. Yes, Marvin.
3: Did he switch his golf stance? Is he back to like...
1: Hey, did you change your golf stance because of how bad you played in Tahoe?
0: What do you mean? What did we say? Middle of the pack. And you're like, and I'm like, it was the best I'd played. Like, I understand. Okay. Did I beat Larry the Cable? I beat Larry the Cable Guy? Yes.
1: Yes, you did.
0: Did I beat Barkley? Yes. Did I, like, it was a huge success.
1: But you can't brag about beating Larry the Cable Guy and Barkley. You finished 55th.
0: When you suck at golf, you do take what you can get.
1: But you said you were going to change, and then you were going to be...
0: Oh, yeah, that's right. If I didn't go, I was going to go lefty. You're right. So I did get... My wife did mention that to me after the thing. She goes, you promised that if you... It was the top half, right? It was I had been the top half.
1: Yeah.
0: And you got to go lefty. So we do have lefty clubs. We're on the project.
1: All right. Thank you for that update.
0: I really don't want to update this anymore. This is the last I want to talk about it.
1: Until next year in Tahoe.
0: All right, boys.
1: Man, that's Steve Young. Quite a golf.
0: In the background, anybody other cheap seat comments
1: about like, you?
0: Yeah, like you know what. Anyone else you want to remind me about anything else I screwed up in life? It's like
1: you're the one.
0: We talked about the
1: oh, you poor thing. You poor thing. Man, you got it so tough. I don't know how you did it. You grew up in the mean streets of Greenwich. You go to BYU.
0: Bro, you know how tough it was to fight out of that town?
1: No, I don't.
0: How many guys have fought out of Greenwich, Connecticut before? Not a lot.
1: I don't think anybody had to fight out of Greenwich, Connecticut. Thank you, Steve.
0: See you, boys.
1: That's Steve Young, Hall of Famer. He, an incredible golfer, he beat Charles Barkley and Larry the Cable Guy. We'll take a break. If you're watching, we're going out to the grilling area, RecTech, and it's wing time. 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
6: 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Franklin County is at Patrick Henry. William Fleming on the road at Salem. Cave Spring plays host to Glenburg. And Hidden Valley is at Northside. 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Gardner-Webb is on the road at Liberty, and JMU plays host Wagner. VMI is in action against Bucknell. And Roanoke College is set to house their home opener against Greensboro tomorrow. You can hear the Maroons on the Rock Channel at 2 p.m. That's 97.3 FM. 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
7: Eleven 25 years later, I'm Chuck Sievertson at the Pentagon, where 184 people were killed in that attack. Their names were read. The top military officer, Joint Chiefs Chair, General Dan Crane, remembering.
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7: Condoleezza Rice was the National Security Advisor at the time.
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7: In New York's annual ceremony,
10: Gerard P. Dewan,
11: Sula Manali,
7: Kasamani, names of those killed are being read. This is ABC News.
6: Here's your sports radio forecast. Today, chance of showers and thunderstorms. Otherwise, partly sunny. Highs around 88. Tonight, we have a continued chance of rain with lows around 69. The threat of thunderstorms remains for Saturday. Otherwise, mostly cloudy. Highs in the mid-80s. And that's your forecast on Sports Radio.

0: ever since I was a YouTube fan.
1: No.
0: I don't want no candy. I don't need no touch. I took a stick in an old coffee can. I bang it all to look at blizzards on Miami.
1: Yes, I do. All righty. Last call for phone calls. What we learned. What's in store for Monday? Monday, by the way. 877 3DP show. Steve Young is one of my favorites, but one of my favorite people. He just has stories. He got a sense of humor. One of the great quarterbacks of all time, obviously. James and Eugene, we'll try to sneak a couple of calls in here this day in sports history as well. Hi, James.
2: Dang, Dan, first time, long time. I just want to say 6'1", 200 pounds, and waiting for that bell for a long time. All right, my man. All right, Niners fan over here, Marvin shouting out. 1984 was my birthday year, and I've never seen the Niners win a Super Bowl as an adult. Definitely have all the memories of being a kid watching Steve Young. That's my guy right there. Pretty pumped watching these old guys looking like rejuvenated young youth running around out there. Hopefully they can mix in some of the young guys and keep everyone healthy. Real quick, Dan, I do own a guitar, so I am an aficionado on YouTube. YouTube sucks.
3: Yes.
1: Thank you, James.
3: Yeah, James.
1: James, I own 5 guitars. You suck, too. I don't know if having a guitar means anything.
3: Last I checked, anyone can buy one.
1: Yes, that's true. I got a lot of them. Yes, Ray.
4: Yeah, I have golf clubs. I'm not Tiger Woods.
3: That's true.
1: Randall in Ohio. Hi, Randall. What's on your mind?
5: Hey, Dan, thanks for calling me back here. First time, long time, 6'2", 199. Yeah, I think we need to ease up on Dylan a little bit here. As the proverbial balls are dropping, the ear needs to mature at some point. I, too, at one point did not like U2, other bands as well, like REM, The Stones, big Zeppelin fan. But over time, as the ear matures, you start to appreciate those musicians more and more.
1: Thank you, Randall. REM, are you giving me, oh, don't even.
3: REM, dude, REM.
1: You do not like REM?
3: No. I don't really have that much of an opinion on REM, to be honest, but like, I've never been like, hey, can you throw on this REM song? Dang. Losing My Religion, that song I actually don't care for. Sorry, Michael Stipe.
1: I thought the ceasefire was going to continue through the weekend.
3: We're so close.
1: REM is one of the most underrated bands of all time. There, I said it.
3: All right. You know what, Dan? In the honor of the peace fire, I'm gonna shut up.
1: Marvin, this day in sports history.
6: Got one big one right here for you, DP. Pete Rose achieved hit number 4192 to break the record held by Ty Cobb.
1: How about this one? Johnny Miller, not that Johnny Miller, the golfer, first Yankee to homer in his first at-bat in the major leagues. His second home run and final one came in his last at bat in the major leagues.
7: Stat of the day. Stat of the day. Stat of the day.
1: Stat of the day brought to you by Panini America. Not so fast with Paps and Perloff coming up at the top of the hour. In the meantime, let's go around the room, see if we learned anything. Todd, what'd you learn?
8: Steve Young has talked himself out of a lot of fights, both on and off the field, but he did cheap shot a kid once who was harassing his friend.
1: Dylan.
3: If you own a guitar, U2 sucks.
1: Marvin.
6: Michael Penix, now fourth string.
1: Ray.
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28: Got rocked. The Rams were smothered by the 49ers 27-7 in the first ever game played in Australia. Niners QB Brock Purdy with 3 touchdown passes. Meanwhile, offseason pickup Myles Garrett, a non-factor for the Rams. 0 tackles, sacks, or QB pressures.
29: This was the worst version of myself that I've put out there. Now I've got to be better. I got to find a way to
0: recover and get back to the player I know I can be, and I've shown that I've been before.
28: Other NFL headlines, the Seahawks got good news on Wednesday's hip injury that sidelined QB Sam Darnold. While he is likely to miss week two, Darnold's injury is not considered long-term. The Patriots, meanwhile, will be without receiver A.J. Brown for at least a month. He suffered a high ankle sprain in that Pats loss to Seattle. Sunday's NFL openers include the Falcons at the Steelers, Atlanta QB Tua Tagovailoa, a question mark after suffering an oblique injury in practice, and one college football game last night. Number 7 Miami beat Florida A&M 77-7. I'm Matt McCoy.
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3: Play that back. Patriot fans are freaking out. There's only two quarterbacks in the last 15 years that have gotten to a Super Bowl with

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0: 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They beat Clemson 51-10. The SEC today, the conference Lane Kiffin and LSU are members of, filed an amendment to its federal lawsuit against the school. His own conference doesn't like him.
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7: 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I'm Gene Randall. A big weekend of college football begins tonight as UVA hosts Norfolk State. Cavs head coach Tony Elliott on Norfolk State head coach Michael Vick.
8: That's a household name. All you got to say is Vick. You don't have to say Mike. You just say Vick. And everybody knows who that guy was. I saw it up close and personal. He transformed the game.
7: 1-0 Roanoke College welcomes Greensboro College for its home opener tomorrow. 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
11: ABC News, I'm Mike Dabusky. President Trump was at the Pentagon earlier today, marking 25 years since the 9/11 attacks.
12: September 11th reminded us of the terrible power of hate. The 25 years since have shown us

0: more. Listen, I know people are bullish on the Saints. That's fine. Maybe they show well here. The Detroit secondary has some holes, but I like Detroit, and I like them a lot this season.
1: Tomorrow's headlines today. I don't even know what to make of the Falcons. Suddenly, Aaron Rodgers is talking too much. Falcons at the Steelers.
0: Yeah, well, we had the breaking news yesterday that Tua went down at practice holding his back. I think we'll show you the video in a sec. Yeah. The even worse news, it's official. Cooper Rush has started, Colin. They just announced it. The line is skyrocketing. The headline for Steelers Falcons will be living beyond your means. Pitt visit costs arm and a leg. I like Pittsburgh here. Listen, as soon as the Tua back thing flared up, I went and hit Pittsburgh. Here is the Tua video. This is in the middle of practice. Just starts grabbing his back. The guy can't stay healthy. Back spasms. He will not play. Michael Penix, inactive. It's going to be the Cooper Rush show. So I totally forgot. Cooper Rush actually played last year, right? Filling in for Lamar Jackson. He was awful. Now, he did have to face the Texans. That's a tall order. But even in mop-up duty in two other games, he was not good. And now he's got to face a healthy, fresh T.J. Watt, Herbig coming off the edge. Listen, I'm not an Aaron Rodgers guy, and it ain't just because of what he says about Fauci and politics. He's just too crazy for me. I'm out on that. But I did sneakily like some of their – I like Pittman, Colin.
1: Yeah.
0: I think Pittman underneath, the tight ends, DK stretching the field, the running backs – I think Pittsburgh looks good here, and they get a hot start. Steve, give me the Steelers.
1: Okay, this was the last game that I was going to pick. I always take six, and then there's one I don't pick. This was the one, my last pick, that I went back and forth, and I decided, no, it's a division game. Stay away.
0: Yep.
1: Say, I feel the same way. I like Denver, Kansas City. I'm not doing division game there. Packers at Vikings. Tomorrow's headlines today. I think I know where you're leaning. I think it's the Vikings.
0: I mean, listen, last month we talked about this on like the 2 days we were together. I do like the Vikings here. I think I've got a decent case as well. I'm not feeling great about the Packers, man. The headline for Packers at Vikings will be welcome to Minnesota, land of 10,000 aches. Give me the Vikings here. Divisional matchup. We know divisional unders in week one are a lock, so I don't think this is a high-scoring game. But Kevin O'Connell has done really well, regardless of who his quarterback is, against the Packers. He's won four of the last five against Green Bay. And again, that's not always with a great quarterback. Now, I do believe Justin Jefferson, we're going to see him return to being an elite receiver. Last year, it was tough, right? He didn't have any receivers. And now J.J. McCarthy's the third stringer, so you don't have to worry about him getting in the game. But I do think the Brian Flores defense absolutely cooks here. We know he is one of the best coordinators in the league. Go look at the Green Bay Packers offensive line, folks. It is looking bleak and not good. Jordan Love's going to need time to throw. We know he can get a little wobbly, throwing some interceptions. The running game is not there. Nobody's afraid of Lloyd, the kid that's backing up Josh Jacobs. I know Kyler against Jonathan Gannon is a roll of the dice because Gannon knows him well from their time in Arizona. But give me the Vikings here. I like one better than 1.5 because this could easily be a walk-off field goal. I got the Vikings.
1: Finally, tomorrow's headlines today. The wise guys are all over Philly. Commanders at the Eagles.
0: Yeah, I don't know what to make of the Commanders, Colin. This could be the swan song for
1: Dan Quinn. Their offensive line, not good.
0: The headline for Eagles Commanders will be, when life hands you a lemon, hand Lemon some live balls. Your guy, Mekhi Lemon, and the Eagles. I think they do well here and take down Washington. You're right, the offensive line. So they lose Tunsil, but people forget their other best offensive lineman was Tyler Biadasz. He got signed by the Chargers. Their two best offensive linemen are gone. And now they've got to face Jordan Davis right out of the gate and that Philly defensive line. They are nasty up front. They add Grenard, who's pretty good coming off the edge. And they added the kid from the Seattle secondary, Tariq Woolen. I'm telling you, this is a no-fly zone. You cannot throw on this team. Nobody scares you for Washington's offense. Terry McLaurin, like, come on. I think the Eagles can call their number here in a defensive slugfest. It is a divisional matchup. I know a lot of people like Washington. I'll take the Eagles like 17-9, something like that. I don't know what kind of success Jaden Daniels is going to have. I got nothing on David Blough for you, but I will say Sean Mannion comes from Green Bay. His wide receiver in Green Bay, Dontavian Wicks. I looked him up, Colin. Some of the numbers, man-to-man, he was elite, according to Pro Football Focus. Just didn't get the touches, but separation and all that. Could he be A.J. Brown light? We'll see. I think there's a world where Dontavian Wicks shows well. You got Lemon, Devonta Smith. I like the Eagles here.
1: Good stuff. Tomorrow's headlines today. All right. I will tell you, that Niners win last night, I think, you know, as I was watching it, and we said this going into the game, we said, whoever wins, it's going to be, the narrative is going to be, well, you got to do it that way. My take was, I think you can win doing it the way the Rams did it or the Niners. What you don't want to do is try to half it and show up like 3 days. Like, I think you either do what the Rams did or you do what the Niners. Mm-hmm. Rams did it that way last year, a 10 and a half hour flight from LA to London, and played their cleanest game of the year against a very good Jacksonville team, blew them out. Yes. So I will say Myles Garrett and the defensive line either didn't have their legs or they just had
0: that was a no-show.
1: Very little juice. And I thought the hitting by Greenlaw and Warner and the mm-hmm. secondary guys and Bosa, I thought
0: they look good.
1: It hey, was way, it punched them in the forehead.
0: Rams host the G-Men next week. I think all this, Rams are not that great. I think they take it out on New York. Next week, big time at SoFi. By the way, did you see Jackson Dart talking trash about all his rivalry? He actually took a shot at Mississippi State. When I was at Ole Miss, Dak has played at Mississippi State, right?
1: Oh.
0: Your Giants are, Dart is running his mouth. And we'll see what Quinnen Williams and company do. And then you got to go to the Rams next week. So your G-men looking at an 0-2 if they don't deliver against Dallas.
1: But of course they are going to deliver against Dallas. We'll see you Monday. Here's the reality. 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
24: Falcons quarterback Tua Tagovailoa is out for Sunday's season opener against the Pittsburgh Steelers. Official report indicates he is dealing with an oblique injury, possibly suffered on Thursday's practice, where he appeared to grab at his side or back in discomfort after a passing attempt. Cooper Rush is set to make the start for Atlanta. Cardinals head coach Mike LaFleur says first-round running back Jeremiah Love is trending towards playing on Sunday. Myles Garrett didn't appear to do much for the Rams in the 27-7 loss to the 49ers in Melbourne. After the game, Garrett admitted that his lingering knee injury hurt his performance. Patriots are placing wide receiver A.J. Brown on injured reserve due to a high ankle sprain. Brown left the game on Wednesday against the Seahawks and did not return. The move means the earliest return is October 18th against the New York Jets. And the United States and Europe are tied 4-4 apiece after the opening session of the Solheim Cup on Friday. I'm Chris Perfett.
25: You want winners? He went 0-for-14 picking bowl games.
26: God bless football.
25: You want hot takes? He said Patrick Mahomes would be a disaster.
26: Really?
25: You want baseball news? He doesn't even know who Kyle Tucker is.
26: Oh, okay.
25: In his personal record book, Kevin Durant hasn't won a ring yet.
26: I'm just telling you that's what he's doing.
25: You're listening to the man who made falling upwards an art form.
26: It's crazy.
25: This is Stu Gotts and Company, live.
1: It's Stu Gotts and Company. Sal Licata here hanging out with the boys today, and I can't wait to get going. After yesterday, we tried to get it going, give it some opinion there. The connection wasn't working. We're back, though, Stu. We're back. You can hear me right? We're good to go?
26: Yeah, I can hear you. You sound great. You are great. You texted me yesterday after the show. Bleeping embarrassment. I knew you were going to take it home with you. I told you not to take it home with you. I'm not mad at you. Taylor is. We'll play what happened after you left the show yesterday for you in just a minute, but everything went to hell. So thank you.
1: Well, we appreciate you having me back because I wasn't so sure. And I do want to say, Stu, I'd be remiss if I didn't bring this up to start the show. Not to be a downer here, but it is the 25th anniversary of September 11th and the senseless attacks. Also, I am broadcasting live from the SNY studios, which is at 4 World Trade Center. So, and, you know, an hour before the show, I'm looking outside and I could see
0: where the towers were and just trying to take it in. It's hard to fathom what went on that day. Hard to comprehend the thought process of the people that ran up that building or those buildings and tried to save lives. And obviously we know what happened. And then sports eventually brought us back to some normalcy, you know, Piazza home run, all that stuff. But I just want to make sure that people are aware that we will never forget.

0: sports ever seen. Before Mahomes, Rodgers to me was the best combo. He's so good that we knock him because he's only won one Super Bowl. Like, guys, only won one. He should win three or four. But so I love Aaron Rodgers. I just, those comments to me were, I don't know, I think a little too insecure from Rodgers.
1: All right, let's take a quick timeout here. 877-99 on Fox. That is 877-99 on Fox. 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
15: From Sports Radio, here is your Virginia Sports Minute. I'm Gene Randall. A big weekend of college football begins tonight as UVA hosts Norfolk State. Cavs head coach Tony Elliott on Norfolk State head coach Michael Vick.
16: That's a household name. All you got to say is Vic. You didn't have to say Mike. You just say Vic. And everybody knows who that guy was. I saw it up close and personal. He transformed the game.
15: 1-0 Roanoke College welcomes Greensboro College for its home opener tomorrow. Maroons head coach Brian Steinspring.
17: Greensboro's proven to be able to run the ball exceptionally well, and we're going to need to tackle better than what we did last week. That's for sure.
15: Virginia Tech welcomes Old Dominion to Lane Stadium tomorrow for a noon kickoff. Hokies head coach James Franklin.
18: It's game week. My job is to do everything I can to put Virginia Tech in the best position to be successful, and I know he's doing the same thing.
15: The Liberty home opener tomorrow has been moved to noon from 6 p.m. because of a rainfall.

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1: ABC News, I'm Mike Dubusky. Remembrances and commemorations are taking place across the country today, marking 25 years since the September 11th attacks. In New York, the annual reading of the names of the victims happened this morning, while at the Pentagon in Washington, D.C., attendees heard from President Trump, among others, including former Secretary of State Condoleezza Rice.
2: We remember the thousands of innocent lives that were tragically taken 25 years ago. And here at the Pentagon, we feel the presence of 184 souls who are lost. Behind every name that we recite, there is a story.
1: The federal government released new inflation data today, finding inflation up 3.4% over last August, about what analysts had been expecting. After thousands were sickened and two died, the CDC announced today the cyclosporiasis outbreak is over. This is ABC News.
3: Here's your sports radio forecast. Today, a chance of showers and thunderstorms, otherwise partly sunny, highs around 88. Tonight, we have a continued chance of rain with lows around 69. The threat of showers and thunderstorms remains on Saturday with highs in the mid-80s. And more of the same as we reach Sunday, highs in the upper 80s. And that's your forecast on Sports Radio.
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12: Salicata hanging out with Stugatz and company here on this Friday. Stu, we were just talking about this during the break. You know, and obviously, if you're married with a kid, you have to sacrifice a little bit, as much as it pains me with college football Saturday. But, man, Taylor made the trip to do LSU. It gets me wanting. I've never done that. Big trips for college football stadiums. The atmosphere is incredible. I got to be able to do that. I just fear that I'm not going to be able to do that because I chose to get married and have a kid. Or sacrifice football Sundays, which I can't do. Taylor would choose college football. You miss college football? Or you're so into the NFL, doesn't really bother you about the college football?
13: It's odd. Well, Taylor played college football. He loves college football. For me, I mean, I grew up in the same neck of the woods as you did. So did Taylor, by the way. But again, he played college football. You and I did not. It's just there's not a team for us, at least for me growing up, locally, that you can root for. Therefore, you're not really into college football if you grow up in the Northeast. Of course, there is Penn State. But your other options are like Rutgers, Syracuse, and teams like that, and I'm not rooting for any of them. In fact, I rooted for the University of Miami growing up because that team was interesting to me, you know? Right. So if you're asking me NFL Sundays, college football Saturdays, I have grown to love college football, having lived down here in the South for as long as I've lived down here now, 20-plus years, but I'll take the NFL every single day.
12: No, really what I'm asking you is, did I make a mistake getting married, trading in college football Saturdays?
13: Yes. But those are questions that you should ask before you get married, not like when you're in the thick of it. You know what I'm saying?
12: I mean, 10 years in,
13: what are you going to do? I mean,
12: I mean, you know, 10 years in, you start missing certain things. And I'm like, man, college football used to be great. You know, we obviously joke a little bit, and I'll be able to watch some college football. But I just, it's football in itself is great, whether it's Thursday night football, Friday, all day Saturday, that slate. Obviously, gambling plays a big part of that, at least for me, not having a legit team. But I love it all with the football.
13: Do me a favor. I'm not certain if your wife has listened to WFAN since you were let go by WFAN, but tell her not to listen to this show, because what you just said on national radio is you wish that you weren't married because you are yearning for a trip to Baton Rouge. I mean,
12: Taylor's making a 12-hour road trip, and I'm sitting here knee-deep in daddy stuff, daddy daycare.
13: Yes, let me tell you, if she's listening live right now, I promise you what's going to be on your kitchen counter when you get home is divorce papers. I mean,
14: Sal, if you want to put that final nail in the coffin, 2 weeks from now, I think I might be going to Oxford, LSU at Ole Miss.
13: I dare you to go with Taylor. I dare you.
12: I could sell it as work.
15: Don't do it.
12: She'd be like, on a Saturday? But I could sell it as work. Good content. Hang out.
15: No, you can't.
12: Yes. I mean, come on. Listen, wives are supposed to be supportive, no?
13: How long have you been married again? Yep. How long?

0: 10 years in May.
1: All right, so you're like 5 years away from your wife wanting you to go on a big college football weekend, okay? She'll be buying you tickets. She'll be buying your first class seats on the plane, fifth row seats to the game. She will be wanting you to take as many college football trips as you desire. You are 5 years from that moment happening. I promise you.
0: All right, how much front loading do I have to do to be able to get? I can watch college football. I can watch NFL Sunday.
1: That's a different angle. You do nothing on the front end. You just do nothing. And then she just wants you to leave and she'll send you away because you're constantly messing things up. You're not doing anything. So she'd rather you sit in the stadium and watch a football game than sit on the couch and not do anything around the house to help her out. You know,
0: I got
1: to
0: figure this out. And I don't know if the break is going to be
1: marriage.
0: Sal Licata. Yeah, exactly. My life. Sal Licata hanging out with Stu Gotsen Company. More when we come back.
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10: Panthers rookie first-round draft pick Monroe Freeling will be in the starting lineup for his first NFL game with Carolina hosting Chicago on Sunday. I'm Jim Zocchi with a Panthers update after this.
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10: The first game of the Panthers' new season includes first-round pick Monroe Freeling making his first NFL start. The rookie out of Georgia grew up just outside of Charleston in Mount Pleasant, South Carolina. He's making the mental adjustment to playing in the NFL instead of college football.
12: It's kind of funny today. We're talking about us playing, and I said, you know, we got to get ready for Saturday, and they're like, it's Sunday now. I'm like, oh, you're so right. It's gonna might take me a second to get used to that, but yeah, I mean, I'm excited for the game, but I'm trying to stay where I am right now.
10: Freeling is 6'7", 315 pounds. Initially, it was thought he would learn the left tackle position, backing up veteran Rasheed Walker, but a blood clot issue for Taylor Moten has put him in the starting lineup at right tackle throughout training camp, and he's been working on getting ready to face the Bears' defensive front.
12: Yeah, I mean, they're physical. They're really good at their long arms, you know, pressing inside tip of the shoulder. They're big guys, physical, long, so I think it's going to be important to kind of play back. Good hand, just really good with the technique. It's going to be really important.
10: The Panthers have lost the last four games in their series with Chicago, with the last regular season victory coming in 2014. I'm Jim Zocchi on the Carolina Panthers Radio Network.
9: 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The difference is Charlotte. 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
1: Bill Belichick is a convicted cheater. We're going to pause your entrance into the Pro Football Hall of Fame. 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
4: 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I'm Gene Randall. A big weekend of college football begins tonight as UVA hosts Norfolk State. Cavs head coach Tony Elliott on Norfolk State head coach Michael Vick.
5: That's a household name. All you got to say is Vick. You didn't have to say Mike. You just say Vick. And everybody knows who that guy was. I saw it up close and personal. He transformed the game.
4: 1-0 Roanoke College welcomes Greensboro College for its home opener tomorrow. Maroons head coach Brian Steinspring.
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8: ABC News. I'm Mike Dubusky. President Trump speaking at the Pentagon today, marking 25 years since the 9/11 attacks and alluding to the war in Iran.
9: We salute our first responders and law enforcement, and we love them. And we salute the service members working right now to ensure the world's number one sponsor of terror, the Islamic Republic of Iran, will never, ever have a nuclear weapon.
8: Nearly 3,000 people died in the terror attacks in New York, Washington, D.C., and aboard Flight United 93 on September 11th, 2001. The CDC has declared that lettuce outbreak that sickened thousands across the country to be over. Two people died in what was the largest cyclosporiasis outbreak ever. And inflation is up 3.4% over last year, according to the latest government data. This is ABC News.
10: Here's your sports radio forecast. Today, a chance of showers and thunderstorms, otherwise partly sunny, highs around 88. Tonight, we have a continued chance of rain, with lows around 69. The threat of showers and thunderstorms remains on Saturday, with highs in the mid-80s. And more of the same as we reach Sunday, highs in the upper 80s. And that's your forecast on Sports Radio.
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17: Yep, maybe the most topical show in America. Is Dabo Swinney the Shearson Lehman of college football?
15: That was a point made by Mark Hockman early in this week, and Taylor had no idea what he was talking about when he said Shearson Lehman.
16: I don't either. What is that?
17: It was like a lending company that just didn't adjust the times, and he was comparing Dabo Swinney in college football.
15: Everyone else was advancing on to the tech age. They were still writing things on, pen.

0: paper and they got left behind. That's it.
1: 82.8% of the audience said yes, Dabo Swinney is the Shearson Lehman of college football.
2: I figured 82% of the audience would say who's Shearson Lehman, but okay.
1: Is Lane Kiffin at his best when everything is a mess?
0: Yes. It's always a mess. It's the way he likes it.
1: That's why he's so good.
0: Yes.
1: 95.3% of the audience said yes.
0: Yes, he makes the mess, and then he's great inside the mess.
1: This is a big one here. If Boston College didn't play college football this season, would anybody notice?
0: Sal, how many games
2: Sal's face.
0: Would Boston College not have to play before you notice they're no longer playing college football?
3: Yeah, I wouldn't notice. Although I did look up the slate this weekend. They're playing Rutgers, so both of them.
0: Another team, yes. Yeah, if they didn't play a game, you wouldn't notice.
1: 93.9% of the audience said, I would not notice.
0: Taylor, that game should be for the right to continue to play more games.
1: Wow, like an eliminator.
3: Yeah, then people like would watch.
1: Enough with DJ Lagway?
0: Yep.
1: It's terrible.
0: Yes.
1: 92.5% of the audience said yes. Enough with Baylor's quarterback, DJ Lagway.
0: So Sal is from the Northeast. We have talked about this today. College football is not that big of a deal up there because they have 90 sports teams to root for professionally, and there's no major college. So he's looking at us like, who's DJ Lagway? He was the top recruit a few years ago out of high school, went to Florida, was a bust there, transferred to Baylor, and now he's a bust there.
3: I'm embarrassed to say I legitimately thought he was talking about, like, a music DJ. And I was like, oh, I don't know who this guy is.
2: Some DJ Lagaway.
0: Let's create that character.
1: DJ Lagaway on the ones and twos.
0: It's what he might actually have to do once he's graduated college in 9 years.
1: Big one with the NFL starting. Did you say goodbye to your family when the NFL kicked off?
0: Mikey A does every
2: big
0: year.
2: One for me. Yep. Big one for me. See,
0: like he's going on a trip, Sal. Yeah. See you later.
1: Bags are packed.
3: Yeah. You have to. I tried to forewarn her. Hey, this is the last Sunday without football. I'll see you later after this weekend.
0: Yep. Yep, his wife tells him safe travels, even though she knows that he's a Jet fan, it's never going
2: to
0: be safe.
2: I'm just going to my chair.
1: 71.2% of the audience said, yep, we said goodbye to our families.
3: Only big one for 70%?
1: Me. Yeah, I know.
0: Listen,
3: that's
0: the other 30%, they have a good marriage. They don't have to say goodbye. They're watching the games with their wife, with their families. They don't care.
1: Big one for me here. Are people getting there too early for bobblehead night giveaways?
0: Yep.
1: Scalpers.
0: Yes.
1: Hate these scalpers.
0: What was the time? Well, how many giveaways? Tell Sal the story real quick.
1: George Costanza bobblehead night, 18,000. You're the Yankees.
3: Yeah.
1: Give out some more bobbleheads.
3: The giveaway. They don't give out enough. 18,000. There's 30,000 people, 50,000 people going to these games to give out 12,000 bobbleheads. People go nuts for those things.
0: Yeah, we'll get there early.
1: 85.6% of the audience said, yes, people are getting there way too early.
0: Okay.
1: Glenn Powell, overrated?
0: Wow, this is a big one for Taylor. You said it, was it yesterday you said this?
1: Yeah, his new show, Chad Powers. I said I won't watch it because he stinks as an actor.
0: Yep, he was Maverick. Yeah. Yes, I had him as Goose's son yesterday. That was after Sal got disconnected and everything went to hell.
3: I've never heard of this guy until today.
0: Yeah, that's shocking. That really,
1: you're not missing much as hit with him as an actor.
0: Yeah. What were the results here?
1: 55.8% of the audience said yes, overrated.
0: Wow, nice win.
1: Massive one for me.
0: Yes.
1: Would you be surprised if Jason Garrett was an alien wearing a human suit?
0: So Taylor feels like Jason Garrett goes back to the hotel when he's done with his NBC responsibilities and unzips his skin.
3: I can see that.
0: From
3: Men
0: the top.
3: In black.
0: From the top of his neck. Yes.
1: Exactly.
0: Yes.
1: Exactly like Men in Black. 86.1% of the audience said no, they would not be surprised. A couple more here from the Thursday night football game yesterday. Does Sean McVay think he's better than you?
0: Yep, he does. No doubt.
1: Yeah, so smug, Sean McVay.
0: Is. Yeah, so is Sneed.
3: 100%.
0: Yeah.
3: Mm-hmm.
1: Very close. 96.5% of the audience said yes.
0: All right, we have time for one more, Taylor. One more, I think.
1: One more. Should Aaron Donald demand a trade to the 49ers?
0: That was mine.
1: 83.1% of the audience said yes. Those are the polls.
0: All right, Sal, we appreciate it. Everyone, have a good weekend. Enjoy the football.
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10: Panthers rookie first-round draft pick Monroe Freeling will be in the starting lineup for his first NFL game with Carolina hosting Chicago on Sunday. I'm Jim Zocchi with a Panthers update after this.
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10: The first game of the Panthers' new season includes first-round pick Monroe Freeling making his first NFL start. The rookie out of Georgia grew up just outside of Charleston in Mount Pleasant, South Carolina. He's making the mental adjustment to playing in the NFL instead of college football.
12: It's kind of funny today. We're talking about us playing, and I said, you know, we got to get ready for Saturday, and they're like, it's Sunday now. I'm like, oh. You're so right. It's might take me a second to get used to that, but yeah, I mean, I'm excited for the game, but I'm trying to stay where I am right now.
10: Freeling is 6'7", 315 pounds. Initially, it was thought he would learn the left tackle position, backing up veteran Rashid Walker, but a blood clot issue for Taylor Moten has put him in the starting lineup at right tackle throughout training camp, and he's been working on getting ready to face the Bears' defensive front.
12: Yeah, I mean, they're physical. They're really good at you know, their long arms, you know, pressing the inside tip of the shoulder. They're big guys, physical, long, so I think it's going to be important to kind of play back. Good hand, just really good with the technique. It's going to be really important.
10: The Panthers have lost the last four games in their series with Chicago, with the last regular season victory coming in 2014. I'm Jim Zocchi on the Carolina Panthers Radio Network.
9: This Panther update has been brought to you by UNC Charlotte. Built for a top-tier city. The difference is Charlotte. UNC Charlotte.
0: This is Tailgate Talk. After a sophomore campaign plagued by four separate injuries, Washington quarterback Jaden Daniels enters year three adapting to a brand new offense. To keep their franchise player on the field, Washington is making a dramatic structural shift, abandoning the no-huddle spread to put Daniels under center. Head coach Dan Quinn says the young quarterback's decision-making is already showing major progress.
13: That's the part that we worked on the most, to make some decisions where onto this particular play, you know, a throw out of bounds is the right call. I've seen it in 2 minutes. I've seen it on a throwaway. And the easiest correction for me is, hey, that was the right call. That was the right decision by you, and go play it for the next down.
0: That shift from reckless playmaker to calculated distributor is the key to Washington's entire season. By slowing the tempo and leaning heavily into under-center play action, the Commanders are forcing defenses to respect the run while drastically cutting down on hit exposure. I'm Ian Price.
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3: And here's what you need to know.
4: Injury reports are starting to trickle out as the NFL prepares for the first Sunday of the season. Cardinals head coach Mike LaFleur says first-round running back Jeremiah Love is trending towards playing Sunday. Giants have listed Malik Nabers as questionable against the Cowboys. Ashton Jeanty is off the injury report for Las Vegas. Tight end Brock Bowers officially ruled out. Tua Tagovailoa is out for Sunday's season opener against the Pittsburgh Steelers. Quarterback Cooper Rush set to make the start for Atlanta. Patriots are placing wide receiver A.J. Brown on the injured reserve due to a high ankle sprain. At the U.S. Open, we are in a second set tiebreaker between Alexander Zverev and Karen Khachanov with a spot in the U.S. Open final on the line. Zverev took the first set. The other side of that bracket with two Americans, Francis Tiafoe and Ben Shelton, set for 7 p.m. Eastern. Katerina Siniakova and Taylor Townsend took the women's double final in three sets. I'm Chris Perfett.
5: Ladies and gentlemen, it's Covino and Rich.
6: 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I've never heard of them before, but they seem very confident, and I feel as though they know what they're doing. So, just tune in.
5: It's Covino and Rich, the worldwide leaders of nonsense.
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9: Pop quiz right away. What's worse, benching Mike Evans or starting DeJuan Stribling last night in Australia? Monsi Bolaños, do you
10: starting
9: have that answer?
10: Stribling.
9: Do you think that
10: That's
9: is
10: worse.
9: The case?
10: That's worse.
9: That's what I did. She benched Mike Evans.
10: I did.
9: Yes.
10: Australia, though. Australia. Come on. You can't trust anybody out there. Come on, mate.
9: I watched DeJuan Stribling hobble to the sidelines with a slight limp in the first half and thought, this isn't good. The next time I saw him, he was being carried off the field.
11: Uh-oh.
9: Other than that, for the Niners, the night was golden. We get into that and more here on Fox Sports Radio.
10: I'm sorry, but that is worse than benching Mike Evans. Dan, the wait is over. Football is here, and so is DraftKings. 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
9: We recognize what today is. It is the 25th anniversary of the attacks of 9/11. Rich Davis and Steve Covino will be at Yankee Stadium tonight. That is why we are in for the guys. Rich Davis will join us at some point within the next hour or so. Just heard back from Rich. We were hoping to talk with him at the bottom of the hour. Rich says the city is chaotic right now. A lot going on, but Rich will check in. He, of course, wants to talk about his Niners, which is what we will do as well. But an obviously emotional day for so many in a day that we won't forget, and we won't forget here on Covino and Rich. But we do have to talk about what happened last night in Melbourne, Australia. Or as Noah Eagle says, Melbourne, Melbourne, Melbourne.
10: Right, no R.
9: Melbourne.
10: Right, Melbourne.
9: Melbourne.
10: No R. That's how the they
9: R
10: say
9: is, it's very slight, Melbourne.
10: Melbourne.
9: Melbourne.
10: Melbourne.
9: I say like Melbourne.
10: I didn't use an
9: cousins,
10: R right now.
9: My wife's cousins live in Sydney, so
10: yes.
9: I've gotten
10: got
9: some
10: a
9: background.
10: Bit, yeah.
9: Melbourne. But he was in on the Melbourne. Melbourne, Melbourne, Melbourne, Melbourne. Just wouldn't stop. But aside from that, he was also saying 49ers, touchdown 49ers, 49ers, 49ers, and the Rams are punting. That's what he said a lot of last night as well. I don't know. There are a few things that can unite sports fans. And I thought it would be the Los Angeles Rams, and then I hear Rich Davis's slander on my Seahawks, Monsi. But I felt last night a lot of us were 49er fans.
10: Yeah. I don't know if I was a 49er fan, but I definitely took the Niners to cover because I did not listen to the science that the Rams were backing. The reasoning behind the Rams and the reasoning behind their travel plans was something that

0: I was like, there's no way that this is going to work. So for my own personal, you know, benefit, I was rooting for the Niners.
1: But you did that because the Rams did what we all hate. They tried to be the smartest person in the room. That's who they tried to be. We have sent people to Australia. We have done the work. Look at the altitude that our plane will be at, even though it's not at that right altitude. Look at the humidity levels. Look at the sleep that we've got. We've done the science. Their defensive line looked like they just got off of a plane.
0: Because they did.
1: Yes.
0: Because they did.
1: That is the problem last night, and that's why I felt so many of us, even Seahawk fans, were 49er fans. It's not only because everybody wants to crown the Rams as Super Bowl champs. Bill Plaschke's already getting roasted on having the Rams being undefeated and winning Super Bowl 61. That's already gone out the window.
0: Because that was ridiculous.
1: But there were people that were going crazy about the Rams and picking the Rams. And they still may win the Super Bowl. But for one night in a standalone game, they were dominated by a rival. And that shouldn't be surprising, Monty. That is a rivalry that Kyle Shanahan knows Sean McVay better than anyone else. A lot of things showed last night, but it showed that the smartest kid in the room, the Rams, aren't always right. And that's why I think so many got behind the 49ers.
0: The idea that they had also said, you know, we've sent personnel out there to test this out. My question would have been, and did this personnel play a football game, a divisional football game against a team that wants to kick your butt? Or did they just go out there and see how their body felt? It's very, very different. Going to just New York, we're on the West Coast, just going to New York and back, I'm not good for 48 hours. Just doing that. Can you imagine flying? Even if you are telling me that they had a nice big plane where they laid out, there's no way you were comfortable for 18 hours on a plane. There's just no way. And then you got there, and then there was a video of Matthew Stafford on the field right before with his cap on backwards. And everybody's like, oh, he's about to drop 300 yards, 5 touchdowns. And it's like, that guy was asleep, you guys. He was literally taking a nap. He did not know that there was a game going on.
1: He was in the clothes that he chose to fly in like, and just showed up at the stadium.
0: Unreal. All of this, to me, it was just like, none of this makes sense. You're trying to tell me you're being smarter than San Francisco, and yet I just think you sound stupider and stupider. And then, like, as you, a divisional game, some people are like, well, maybe they just didn't care about week one. Why wouldn't you care about week one? And now the idea that, well, now they're going to come back and they'll be better for week two than the Niners. I don't think that's going to happen either. I think the Niners are on the high. The Niners have 9 days, I think, until their next game. Like, they're going to be fine. So all of this, none of it made sense from the beginning. Did they just really care to throw this week away? That's more like it to me.
1: I don't think the sky is falling. And I think that they, I don't think that they threw it away either, Monty. But what I think happened is they are looking for the long play. I think that they are looking at the end of the season, which is why I was surprised Aaron Donald came back when he did. But obviously, he didn't make the trip to Australia. We don't know what his status is going to be for week two. I think that the Rams are saying, if we're in the starting blocks in week 10 and week 11 and start this trek to the Super Bowl, we'll be fine. Last year, they lost at home to the 49ers to Mac Jones and then went up to San Francisco and routed the 49ers. So it's not to say that they can't do it. But for a moment last night, for 3 hours last night, you're right. They looked stupid. They looked dumb. They looked like they had their own science thrown into their face. And when you think of the alternative of it, no one last night would have blamed the 49ers if they lost.
0: Right?
1: Because the Rams are the better team.
0: They're supposed to win.
1: Everyone would have said Rams are just better. No one would have blamed the 49ers. No one would have said the Niners were in Australia for way too long.
0: No, right? that would not have been a topic
1: correct.
0: Of conversation.
1: That yes. would not have been.
0: Travel plans where it would not have been.
1: The Niners were homesick is not going to be a topic here on Covino and Rich.
0: That would have been a good one, though. They're homesick.
1: But that's how it's being laid out. No one is blaming them for showing up too early or for being prepared. And it's because the Rams tried to be the smartest kid in the room, because they tried to game the system. If the Rams would have lost last night showing up a week early, we're just saying it's Shanahan getting the best of McVay. But they tried to be the smartest kid in the room, the smartest guy in the room, the smartest kid in class, however you want to put it, and it backfired on them. And you know who else won last night aside from the San Francisco 49ers?
0: Who?
1: There is a big contingency.
0: Who's the real winner?
1: Dads who like to show up at the airport 4 hours early. Because this is what happens when you try to cut it right down to the final minute. My wife is a, when do we leave? 6 o'clock? We're there at 2. Like, we're there 4 hours early. This is the win for all of those people who show up at the airport way, way early. Because you know what they're not going to do, Monty? Miss their flight. But everyone who likes to cut it real close wants to fly through TSA. They've got clear. They're fine. Don't worry. Just drop me off. I leave in 50 minutes and just have a carry-on. All of those people took the L last night. And it's dads around the world that want to be at the airport 4 hours before takeoff that got the win. Because the 49ers showed you showing up early is better than showing up late. That is who won last night.
0: I am absolutely the person asking you to drop me off with 50 minutes to go.
1: I know you
0: are.
1: That
0: is absolutely me. But if you're telling me we're going to Australia, I will show up, you know, 2 hours before. You're so right. That the bigger picture here is, why did you risk this? Why? Because there, what if something happened and they didn't land when they thought they were going to land? There was a lot of risk involved aside from you being tired. You just making it on the time that you thought you were going to make it. So much risk involved. But I'm with you, Dan. I don't think the sky is falling for the Rams at all. I don't think that I watched that game and I actually don't know who the Rams are based on that game because they were all asleep. So we're going to see what happens coming week 2, 3, 4, 5. Once we see Aaron Donald, you know, he stayed home. He napped at home instead of napping on the field in Australia. I don't think the sky is falling. This is more that the Rams were just not prepared. They did not think this through and they were not out there playing football. Miles Garrett was doing cardio the entire game. Dan, he recorded a stat line that you and I recorded. 0-0-0. There was nothing he did.
1: 0 frequent flyer miles.
0: 0-0. Only the fourth time in his career, I believe, that he had a stat line like that. It's just, it was a bad decision, but I don't think the sky is falling.
1: It's also, I think it's a good lesson for people when they talk about the National Football League, because we look at week one schedules, and you and I are going to do picks in about an hour. We're going to do them in a unique way. But it does show on how little we know. Because of the Rams' dominance, Monty, we just completely took out the 49ers' equation of the battles that they have. Shanahan has a winning record over McVay. It's almost that he wins 2 every 3 games they play. He knows they worked on the same staff. They worked together. McVay worked under Shanahan. So they know each other. So that portion of it. But it's also a new season. We don't know. We don't know if Matthew Stafford's arm's going to fall off this year like it happened to Peyton Manning. We don't know that. Stafford is on an MVP season last year where he's named the most valuable player. But we don't know. Puka Nacua seemed to be in midseason form. I think we had questions on what Puka Nacua was going to do. There are a lot of questions. Blake Corum ended up being the better runner last night for the Rams in the game with Kyren Williams. It's a good lesson to learn. And when we see the Seahawks winning on Thursday night, and obviously I was excited about that victory, but in the analysis of the Seahawks this season, and Rich and I have gone back and forth and others on it, Rich doesn't like the Seahawks in the playoffs, doesn't have them in the playoffs this year. And
0: that's
1: it is crazy. It truly is. But it has me scratching my head, because if the Seahawks were the team that beat the Rams twice out of the 3 times they played last year, all extremely close games, why would you pick the Seahawks, who pretty much brought everyone back? There were a couple of pieces that left, but honestly, some of the pieces that left, they were actually trying to trade last year because they knew they weren't going to re-sign those players. So the drop-off that the Seahawks had last year, there was no reason to discount them. So if you're all in on the Rams for what they did last year, you also kind of need to be all in on the Seahawks for this year. Otherwise, you're talking out of both sides of your mouth. And so last night, in seeing how many people want to believe in the Rams, and as a Seahawks fan who for some reason found himself kind of pulling for the 49ers last night, that was kind of weird, but it did happen. It makes me want to call out those people and say, you can't have it both ways. So if you're going to criticize the Seahawks, and guess what? The Seahawks may not make the playoffs. Sure, they're 1-0, but they don't look anything but good, and Sam Darnold's probably not going to be there in week 2. There's no reason why you should then completely fall head over heels with the Rams and completely dismiss the Seahawks.
0: Dan, you're being so logical.
1: I know.
0: You're being so logical, and it's week one.
1: I should have.
0: What are you doing?
1: I should have a slanted tilt on my head.
0: I don't understand how anyone would bet on the Seahawks not making the playoffs. Like, you genuinely think Kenneth Walker was that big of a of a part for the Seahawks? Like, I said to you in our pre-show meeting, this to me has a lot to do with how people see and view Sam Darnold. And that's why poor guy can't do it. It doesn't matter what he does. He's never going to be looked at the way he should be looked at this point in his career, which super sucks. But I'm with you. There's no reason, because I don't think the Patriots are going to make the playoffs, but that's because I don't think they're going to play the way that they did last year with the weakest schedule against these teams now. Mm-hmm. I don't think it's going to work out. And in only 1 week, I think I'm on the money. But that's the reason why. With the Seahawks, you're just like, you just don't like Sam Darnold. Like, there's no, you just saw their defense and what they're still capable of. So that to me is ridiculous, Rich. You should not be that much of a homer, because that's what that sounds like coming out of Rich's mouth as the 49er fan here.
1: And your point about the Patriots, I think that history would show, Monty, that there are way more Super Bowl hangovers. And I know this for a fact. I don't have the numbers in front of me. There are way more Super Bowl hangovers from teams that lost the Super Bowl than that won the Super Bowl.
0: Mm-hmm.
1: The teams that win the Super Bowl, by and large, are able to carry it over and don't just fall off the map. Sometimes you have a team make a crazy run to the Super Bowl, which is something that you may be saying with New England. And I agree with you on the New England portion of it. I do believe that they're going to take a step back this year, and your reasoning on the schedule, and now they have a first place schedule that they have to deal with and are now 0-1 in a game that they probably felt that they should have won, but you don't have AJ Brown for the next 4 weeks now.
0: Also,
1: that was the big reason. So, like, these things end up happening in a season. So when we're just two games in, the whole season isn't lost for the Rams. By the way, the season isn't made for the 49ers. Like, unfortunately for them, we joked about Dejon Stribling being injured, but it's another 49er injury that now they're going to deal with. Luckily for him, it looked like it was an Achilles injury at the time. It ended up being an ankle injury, so it's not a completely lost season for him. But things can happen and things can pop up. But when you're making preseason predictions or you're trying to plan trips to Australia, I think it's smart if you just kind of, I don't know, just settle down a little bit. Try not to be the smartest kid in the room. Does you no good.
0: Before we wrap this up, just, I found it quite interesting that the league was okay with the Rams showing up pretty much right up until kickoff, and that they didn't have to do any of the, like, schmoozing and publicity and, like, you know, grow the game in Australia, and it was their home game, and that the Niners did do. I was just surprised that the league was okay with that. That one team was there fulfilling all these side responsibilities, and then the other team, you know, didn't. I didn't understand that. I thought that was a little bit.
1: I think that it's a fair criticism. And I know Kevin Demoff, the Rams, you know, CEO, came in and said, attacked, took a shot at a 49ers reporter who mentioned the same thing, that with the 49ers media being down with the team for the week, that they had gotten feedback from some people in Australia of being like, well, thanks for being here.
0: Yeah.
1: Right? Like, there's, you know, we appreciate that. So then that feedback was put out in reports, and Demoff was not buying it, was critical of it. But I think that there's something to it. When the NFL looks to expand and looked to expand to London, one of the things that they talked about, Monty, was trying to normalize it in the way that the Rams tried to normalize it. It's different flying from New York to London and what's a 5-6 hour flight or whatever the case is. That's flying from New York to LA for a game. Mm-hmm. When teams do that, sometimes they fly out on Friday, get acclimated on Saturday, and play the game on Sunday. When teams have back-to-back games on the East Coast, they'll go and maybe they'll practice at the Greenbrier, where there's an NFL facility between the week, or they'll go to a college and end up. There are a lot of different ways that you can try to figure out travel. But to figure it out on a 17-hour flight is just a whole new animal. And for the Rams to neglect the duty of spreading the word of the NFL and think they can just get away with it, it's crazy to think that they would do that. If you had a team in London, yeah, you know, maybe the New York Giants aren't spending the week in London every time they go there. But this is just a different, it's a one-off sort of deal. They're not going to be putting a team in Australia, but we may be having this in week one in future seasons. And it may come to the fruition, Monty, where I believe that we will have games on Tuesday, Wednesday, Thursday, leading all the way up to week one, not on Friday, but that will lead in. I think we're headed for that. And I think that this season shows that. But yeah, it's something that the NFL had tried to normalize with the London trips. You can't do that with a 17-hour trip. And when you're going to a place for the first time, to have one of the teams not show up, It's a bad look on the Rams. A
0: bad look that I just didn't understand. But again, it was loud, right? So I was just like, okay.
1: And honestly, this may be unfair, but I could understand if the 49ers are like, well, the 49ers, like our brand is our brand. Like the Rams have difficulty gaining traction at times, especially, you know, here in Southern California. There is a large Rams fan base, but maybe not like you would see in other cities. So they would benefit from maybe having something internationally.
0: Yeah.
1: And instead, it's the 49ers getting even more fans.
0: No, Australia is going to be a Niner country.
1: Yeah, right.
0: Like, that's what it's going to be.
1: Right, the Gold Coast in more ways than one. All right, she's Monty Bolaños. I'm Dan Beyer in for Covino and Rich. Again, Rich Davis is set to join us at some point. Again, Covino and Rich are going to the Yankees-Mets game on this 25th anniversary of 9/11. They'll be taking in all of the festivities. Rich is going to check in and not only talk about his Niners, but what the guys have been experiencing in New York City. It's all coming up next. Hit Monty up at Monty Bolaños. You can find us at, or find me at Dan Beyer on Fox, and also on YouTube as we're streaming live. And Michael, great to see Dan Beyer and Monty holding down the fort. I agree. Coleman.
0: Yeah.
1: On Airbnb is awesome. Correct. And we had someone who started Mike Evans last night.
0: Oh,
1: so
0: good job.
1: Unlike you.
0: Great job.
1: Unlike you, Monty, they were reaping in the points.
0: Great job.
2: Wonderful
1: great job.
2: Job.
1: Wonderful job. That's what I'm going to be saying now. Wonderful. Wonderful job.
0: But now that just sounds like you're being fake.
1: Great job.
0: That just sounds like you're being fake.
1: Wonderful job. Mm. Like I'm like patronizing.
0: Yes, a little bit. If you say that to me, I'd be like, he means the opposite.
1: Chris Perfett. Wonderful job.
3: Thank you. Yeah. I actually was up against Mike Evans in a league last night, so somehow I survived.
1: Well,
0: it wasn't crazy. He just had a good game. It wasn't anything crazy.
1: There's also 14 more games to be played. Monty and I'll pick them later.
3: Well, that guy also had Stafford.
1: Bo Benson is here, and I do have to mention Iowa Sam is here as we are a day away from the Cy-Hawk Trophy being on the line is Iowa and Iowa State.
2: Oh, yeah, let's go.
1: Only the seventh most important college football game on Saturday. She's Monty. I'm Dan. Sam, Bo, and Chris are here. We're in for Covino and Rich on Fox Sports Radio. You know, Monty, football season is here, and if you're feeding a whole crew every weekend, game day can well add up fast.
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13: Here's your sports radio forecast. Today, a chance of showers and thunderstorms, otherwise partly sunny, highs around 88. Tonight, we have a continued chance of rain with lows around 69. The threat of showers and thunderstorms remains on Saturday with highs in the mid-80s. And more of the same as reach Sunday, highs in the upper 80s. And that's your forecast on Sports Radio.
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1: 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I'm Gene Randall. A big weekend of college football begins tonight as UVA hosts Norfolk State. Cavs head coach Tony Elliott on Norfolk State head coach Michael Vick.
23: That's a household name. All you got to say is Vic. You didn't have to say Mike. You just say Vic. And everybody knows who that guy was. I saw it up close and personal. He transformed the game.
1: 1-0 Roanoke College welcomes Greensboro College for its home opener tomorrow. Maroons head coach Brian Steinspring.
24: Greensboro's proven to be able to run the ball exceptionally well, and we're going to need to tackle better than what we did last week. That's for sure.
1: Virginia Tech welcomes Old Dominion to Lane Stadium tomorrow for a noon kickoff. Hokies head coach James Franklin.
25: 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My job is to do everything I can to put Virginia Tech in the best position to be successful, and I know he's doing the same thing.
1: The Liberty home opener tomorrow has been moved to noon from 6 p.m. because of a rain forecast. 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
26: ABC News, I'm Mike Dubosky. Millions across the country and around the world are remembering those lost on 9/11, 25 years ago today. Ceremonies taking place at Ground Zero in New York and at the Pentagon in Washington, D.C. Meanwhile, Pennsylvania Governor Josh Shapiro was on hand in Shanksville, where United 93 went down. The passengers and crew of that airplane overpowering the hijackers.
27: They organized, they mobilized, and they summoned the courage to stare evil in the face and fight back. Their actions saved countless lives.
26: Diesel prices have hit a new record, $6.12 a gallon on average, according to Gas Buddy. Diesel impacts large trucks, which can have knock-on effects at the grocery store and at other retailers. Prosecutors now say a CIA officer found with more than $40 million worth of gold bars has reached a tentative plea deal with the DOJ. This is ABC News.
0: Here's your sports radio forecast. Today, a chance of showers and thunderstorms, otherwise partly sunny, highs around 88. Tonight, we have a continued chance of rain, with lows around 69. The threat of showers and thunderstorms remains on Saturday, with highs in the mid-80s. And more of the same as reach Sunday, highs in the upper 80s. And that's your forecast on Sports Radio.
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0: Covino and Rich here on Fox Sports Radio. She's Monty Bolaños. I'm Dan Beyer. 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
0: 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She is Monty. I'm Dan in for Covino and Rich here on Fox Sports Radio. We're going to try to hook up with Rich Davis as he and Covino are on their way to the Yankees-Mets game in New York City on this 25th anniversary of 9/11. On Sunday, the week one really gets in, the regular season really gets into full swing with matchups all across the board. 13 matchups that we've got coming up on Sunday, and then the Monday night affair between the Chiefs and Broncos will wrap things up. But quite a change for one NFL matchup in week one on Sunday, Monty, and that's the Pittsburgh Steelers and the Atlanta Falcons, as the Falcons will not have Michael Penix Jr. as their starting quarterback, and they won't have Tua Tagovailoa. Ladies and gentlemen, Cooper Rush, your week one starter.
1: This wasn't on my bingo card. I don't think it was on many people's bingo card. But at the same time, are we surprised? Like now when you look at the situation in Atlanta and how they've just made some really questionable decisions, are we surprised that Tua Tagovailoa is injured again and unable to go? Like if we really think about it, we shouldn't be surprised.
0: Not only shouldn't we be surprised, it seemed that he was grabbing his back yesterday.
1: Yeah.
0: And then they come out and they say, first of all, Tua was brought to his knees. I've never been brought to my knees with a side. With a back thing, I can completely understand. I think that the Falcons are being pretty loose with their designation of oblique, unless it wraps around to his back. It's neither here nor there. There was a point where he felt he needed to get to his knees and then got back up. And in the little bit of work that he did, Monty, that was in front of the media, that was enough to put him as a limited participant in practice. So yesterday, while it could have been sky is falling, it didn't seem as bad for how the Falcons were trying to couch it. And then you find out Cooper Rush took all the first team reps and now today was named the starter as Tua is unable to go. It does shine a big light. Now, this regime in Atlanta is not to blame for the decisions of Michael Penix Jr. And it's not to blame for the decisions of Kirk Cousins. But they did feel that they needed to bring in Tua Tagovailoa for this year. I don't know if that was a plan to get set up for the draft next year. Remember, they also didn't have a first-round pick this past year because of the trade that they did the year prior. But it sure seems like if there was any team right now that is the fast contender to be the surprise worst team in the NFL, even with the amazing talent that they have, it's the Falcons because of how that quarterback room looks.
1: You know, maybe Cooper Rush will surprise us. He's been in the league long enough where maybe he can just be a good game manager, because this sucks to look at Atlanta once again with so much talent on that roster and feel like it's going to be another year of, yeah, Bijan Robinson saving people's fantasy football teams, but not saving the team that he probably cares the most about. Not probably, is caring the most about, which is the Atlanta Falcons. And it seems like I can't believe that this is the situation. I was so high on them, even with Tua, before all of this started coming down with him not being as healthy, even with Tua, I was like, this is going to be great. Like, all Tua has to do is just be decent, and it'll open up the field for Bijan Robinson. Like, all he has to do is just be decent. I didn't mean that to be as funny, but I guess it was. And now here we are, and I'm like, damn. Once again, we're all going to be left wondering, what if the Falcons just had somebody better at quarterback?
0: This
1: right
0: is
1: now
0: why it's funny, because you had this positive outlook on Atlanta.
1: I did.
0: And for those that are watching on YouTube, you'll get this effect. The bar was set here.
1: Yes.
0: Like, to your point.
1: Yes.
0: So that was the positive.
1: That's
0: outlook.
1: Shorter than
0: this
1: me, y'all.
0: This is where Tua had to be. Not here.
1: Yes.
0: But here.
1: Just here.
0: And being just here made you think things could be all
1: this
0: right.
1: This could be, especially in that division. There were so many things of looking up for Atlanta. And now I'm over here like, again, what was I the stupid one? Because I really thought, like, all he has to do is just be decent. But if you can't play and you're not healthy, that's worse.
0: I think Atlanta is the perfect version of a team on they were trying to build in reverse. So you draft Bijan where you do because you have to. Drake London, they took in a top 10 pick. They took Michael Penix at a spot that they didn't necessarily need to. But they are drafting all of these skill position players. Kyle Pitts was a top 10 pick. And there's no guts to them. And so you don't have your star quarterback, which they've whiffed on. And Penix, by the way, for as great as he was at Washington, he was an older quarterback who had dealt with injuries before. So it was no guarantee that he was going to slide in. I thought there would be more from Michael Penix last year than there actually was. So while I had Penix's production here, Monty, he actually came in here and wasn't the factor that I thought. But even if you had talked to some people at the time he was drafted, it was a risky proposition. So now they're sitting there with really not an offensive line to just grind it out with Bijan Robinson. Tyler Allgeier, by the way, is in Arizona, where right now he's RB1. So you don't have that tandem where you could just hand the ball off 50 times a game. And Cooper Rush, by the way, Cooper Rush was brought in this training camp because Penix wasn't ready and Tua was dealing with his own stuff. So now here's Cooper Rush put in a spot where, yeah, maybe he could manage it for a game, but there's a reason why Cooper Rush wasn't on a roster until training camp. And now they go into Pittsburgh and get to face the Steelers and TJ Watt. That's a tall order. And it just feels like that the Falcons were building in reverse. Now it's going to be up to the new regime to try to change things. Their defense has been dealing with issues, injuries in the preseason as well. But now, even in a bad division, I don't know how they compete with talent that any other team in the NFL
1: would love.
0: Yes, they would be
1: love.
0: Kyle Pitts, Drake London, the aforementioned Bijan Robinson. It's a waste.
1: A waste, and I do feel like the sky is falling. Like, we talked about the Rams to start the show, where it's like, oh, neither of us thinks the sky is falling for that team. They just were asleep playing last night in Australia. In this situation with Atlanta, they haven't even started their new season. The sky is falling. I feel like that division being so easy, quote-unquote, all the other teams are like, yes, that's a win for us. Oh, we have a chance at the division now. Like, they can smell the blood.
0: Did you pick the Saints with me to win the NFC South?
1: I sure did.
0: Okay, yeah. So there we go. Look, bye-bye, Falcons. Now our Saints pick, we only have to worry about the Panthers, who, by the way, were cursed when Bryce Young took a picture with Mike, who doesn't run this place, instead of Monty at the Super Bowl.
1: That's so true.
0: So when the Panthers are cursed this year, you can blame Big Mike for that. No picture with Monty Bolaños.
1: No picture.
0: But Bryce Young did come over to us and shake our
1: hand. Oh, he was so sweet. He was so kind. And I'm a big Bryce Young fan.
0: Yes. And now you just got to worry about Baker Mayfield, who I know you're such a huge fan of.
1: I also love Baker Mayfield, but I'm taking the Saints.
0: But it opens it up for us who picked who dat to end up winning the NFC West. That's or right. NFC South, excuse me. She is Monty Bolaños. I'm Dan Beyer. College football is bigger than the game. 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Week one picks next. We are Fox
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4: 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They beat Clemson 51-10. The SEC today, the conference Lane Kiffin and LSU are members of, filed an amendment to its federal lawsuit against the school. His own conference doesn't like him.
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6: I'm Dan Patrick, and this is Above the Noise. The Niners have been one of the NFL's most consistently dangerous teams under Kyle Shanahan. And there's a reason for that. He has a knack for putting players in positions to do what they do best. But it almost feels like the Niners made a deal with the devil. They get the most out of their talent, and in return, every season seems to bring a wave of injuries. 2026, no different. Without rookie Deshaun Stribling going down, Ricky Pearsall already out, the Niners leaning heavily on veterans. Mike Evans, 33, Trent Williams, 38, Debo and Christian McCaffrey have both dealt with significant injury histories. Still plenty of football left in those players, but that's not the problem. The question is whether these guys can still play. And last night showed they can. The question is, can you make it through the season? For the 49ers, staying healthy may be the difference between another deep playoff run and another season wondering what could have been. I'm Dan Patrick, and this is Above the Noise.
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14: what a wonderful pass.
15: 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Caught! Herman Moore, touchdown, Ball State!
8: Did he win the football game?
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16: 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Chris Roy.
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21: 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Cam Robinson at the 30 to the 20. 10-5. Victory cigar. Touchdown, Virginia!
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23: 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It's 60 minutes to Virginia football. Now, here's former UVA two-way star Ahmad Hawkins and the voice of the Cavaliers, John Freeman.
24: From the shores of the Chesapeake to the foothills of the Blue Ridge, a trip of fewer than 175 miles has taken 88 years to complete. Norfolk State first took the field in the 1930s. Virginia had already been playing for half of a century, yet two public universities inside the same Commonwealth have never shared a football field until tonight, as we welcome you to Friday Night Football in Charlottesville. Welcome to the second game of Virginia's 2026 season. Welcome to an inaugural meeting, an in-state gathering, and a night for the Cavaliers to continue their spread of their authority over the rest of the Commonwealth. It is Virginia versus Norfolk State. Cavaliers fresh off of a 34-8 dismantling of NC State against the Spartans, who are led into Scott Stadium by the most famous football player that this Commonwealth has ever produced, Michael Vick. 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Welcome into our second broadcast, everyone. I'm John Freeman, joined by 757 native Ahmad Hawkins. And Hawk, Virginia's opener was not simply a win. It was a demolition for the entire nation to see. Cavaliers outgain NC State 413-168, ran for 258 yards, kept the Wolfpack scoreless in their first eight possessions, and finished with a school record 23-play touchdown drive that consumed 12 minutes and 15 seconds. So when I list all of those things, Hawk, what part of that 34-8 win told you the most about what this Virginia team can become?
25: Man, just the way that we played up front on both sides of the football. We understood that the offensive line was where the elder statesmen, and we wanted to see how they could control the defensive line and open up gaps for our running backs. But what they did for Bo, just protecting him and allowing him to run with the football, was impressive. And Coach Rudder, that front seven, without your best player, Cam Robinson, and what we did to C.J. Bailey, a very, very talented quarterback. And I know a lot of people are second-guessing their excitement for C.J. just because of how good we looked versus him and how bad he was. But, man, I just love what we did in the trenches, man, because that's championship-caliber football right there.
24: Well, the challenge changes significantly tonight. Against NC State, adrenaline came naturally built into that matchup. Against Norfolk State, the Hoos are going to have to manufacture it. Like, let's be real. If Norfolk State wins this game, it statistically would be the biggest upset in college football history right now. And the point spread is around 46 to 47 points. There's never been an upset in college football where the spread has been that big going into the game. The Spartans 0-22 all time against FBS opponents. Over the last 18 years, their average margin of defeat in games against an FBS opponent is 33 points. Norfolk State went 1-11 last year, haven't beat an FBS or even an FCS opponent since November 2024. So, Hawk, being real, how do the Hoos, a mature team like Virginia, approach a game like this where the opposition is significantly overpowered?
25: With the mindset, I'm taking your confidence away the first drive, the first hit. The difference between a Power Four and FCS is up front. And it goes back to the trenches again. If our guys that play in the front can come focus, maul guys and get after them, that's where you see the biggest difference, because our backs will get up on those linebackers and their safeties real fast, because you could duo block and allow an extra lineman to get up to the linebacker before they know it. Speed-wise, they can always compete there, because a lot of powerful guys transfer and give those guys speed. But that's where we could come in and really just dominate. It's just up front, just getting after them and getting them out of their comfort zone. And if you can make Norfolk State throw the football more than what they want to, because they ran the ball at least 40 times each game, that's when you really can identify that they're searching for something, if they got to throw the football down the field.
0: As I said, this is the first football meeting between Virginia and Norfolk State. And think about how unusual that is, that the Spartans began playing in 1938, but their paths have never crossed. Norfolk State has made the drive west on Interstate 64 from the Tidewater to the Blue Ridge, bringing that green and gold of the MEAC into Scott Stadium for the first time. And Hawk, you left Hampton High School for Virginia in the 1990s. So as somebody from that area, what does this first meeting mean to the football communities of the Hampton Roads and also the entire Commonwealth?
25: I mean, it's big time. I grew up watching Norfolk State and Hampton University. My dad went to Hampton University. It was Hampton Institute then. And I grew up watching the Aaron Sparrows and James Rowe just, you know, do a wonderful job of just making me think that was the biggest of the big-time football until my cousin went to Florida State, and I was, you know, blown away at the rest of the Power Four and the PWI. So it's a huge thing, and I know a lot of the fans from my area, you know, Norfolk State fans are disappointed that their band didn't travel, but their band has 300 members.
0: 300?
25: Yeah, it's drumline. The band is the show. Football is, okay, we know we got to watch a game, but if their band was here, our fans would have really saw a show. But it's, you know, unfortunate they wasn't able to travel, and that's their superpower, so I'm kind of glad that the band didn't come.
0: All right, so let's talk one of the big storylines of this game. Michael Vick is here. The Newport News native became a college football phenomenon at Virginia Tech, the first pick of the 2001 NFL draft, four-time Pro Bowler, eventually a college football Hall of Famer. We obviously know his off-the-field story, too, yep, with his legal troubles while he was in the NFL, and those still follow him today in his reputation. Now his story has returned him home. He took over his hometown program last year. He's not doing it for the money. He made over $100 million in his NFL career. He's endured a 1-11 debut. Spartans won or finished within one score in seven of his games, though, last year. So they're close, but still not a lot of wins for Michael Vick. Now he returns to Scott Stadium 27 years after he first played here. It's where he threw his first collegiate touchdown pass. So when you hear the name Michael Vick, and you're familiar with him, obviously from where you grew up and family, what are all the complexities of him being back here in Scott Stadium?
25: I mean, it's just surreal, because I've been knowing Michael since I was 8 years old. We call him Oop. And, you know, he's family to me. And as you stated, he got in some trouble, made a very, very bad decisions, took accountability for that. But that's never going to leave him, so he has to face that every day. And being the head coach back in the 757, I think is a great testament just how he's turning his life around, trying to be that steward and showing that I made a mistake, but I'm going to continue to sow the seed into the next generation. And sometimes you forget how successful he was, because he's such a down-to-earth individual that even when I'm talking to him, I forget he was a number one overall pick, College Football Hall of Famer. And it's fun to see him on that sideline, but, you know, he can't come in here trying to make history. Because I remember that first touchdown pass to Andre Davis, you know, for over 60 yards when we were both ranking. They beat us like 31-10 or 31-whatever. But, I want him to lose his first game at Scott today.
0: All right, let's send it down to the field to our Jay James. And Jay, what were you, a student when Michael Vick was whipping the ball around Scott Stadium?
1: Year at the University of Virginia, I was sitting in this 500 section talking trash to Hokie fans until Michael dropped back and flicked his wrist 60 yards to Andre Davis, and I was quiet the rest of the day. So yeah, that I remember Michael very well.
0: And Jay, now you're eye level with him. He's got a gray beard, but what are you looking for tonight? We got number five back for the Hoos on defense.
1: Yeah, it's a really good segue, John, and that's what I was going to mention. Cam Robinson back after a 9-month, almost 10-month hiatus because of an ACL injury suffered at Duke last November in that dominant win over the Blue Devils. But really, the charge that I want to see tonight is lateral movement, speed, comfort. They've said he's been in full participation in practice, and Coach Elliott said earlier this week, he said he's ready to go, but how much does he go? is one of the questions, because against an opponent like this, to be honest, John, I was quite frankly surprised that they wouldn't hold him another week, but they may just want him to get his feet wet, get that contact, get that experience before a West Virginia team at a whole different level in Charlotte next week. And that's for Corey Costner, too, who's also coming back to Virginia's defensive secondary. Virginia's still without Dylan Newton Short and Rico Flores in the wide receiver room, both with hamstring injuries, guys. So Ty Lyric Coleman and Deshaun Martin and others will need to contribute. And also watching Xavier Brown, guys, a great start 2 weeks ago in productivity, but he's also coming off significant injuries. And this is what you want to do. You and I even talked about it, John. You want to win tonight? Yep. You want to stay healthy. That's what you want to do, and get everybody out of here and get the reps and the experience for the depth. And really, for Virginia, who's the most experienced team in the country with 48,000 snaps of experience and 31 players who are fifth year or older, we want to see that maturity. Handle your business early, and let's get out of here.
0: All right, well, the rain is cleared at Scott Stadium. Kickoff is scheduled for exactly 7.02 p.m. We still have plenty to come on our countdown to kickoff. We'll get a full scouting report on a rebuilt Norfolk State team in Michael Vick's second season. We'll also get an interesting look at some of the historical threats of this matchup. We'll also hear from seventh-year offensive lineman Monroe Mills in an exclusive one-on-one conversation. And lastly, we'll catch up with head coach Tony Elliott about how his team handled the bye week. Now they approach such a mismatched game like this one. But first, let's send it back to the Virginia Sports Radio Network studios on Rose Hill Drive on this Friday night in the Commonwealth for the latest around college football. Luke Neer has your Davenport & Company scoreboard update.
2: Thanks again, John. 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Also, a 7 o'clock kickoff, number 24, Louisville with the short week, but the opponent manageable. Villanova heads to L&N Federal Credit Union Stadium to take on the Cardinals. Louisville trying to bounce back after that tough loss back on Sunday to Ole Miss on a neutral. Meanwhile, NC State also tried to bounce back after getting throttled by Virginia last time out. Today will take on Richmond. That's a 7 o'clock kickoff at Carter-Finley Stadium to open up their home slate. Boston College also tried to bounce back their 0-1 after a loss to Cincinnati. They host Rutgers. It is the Red Bandana game at 7:30 p.m. Eastern, and it's from Chestnut Hill. So BC at home against Rutgers, who lost in dramatic fashion or surprising fashion to UMass to open the season. And then finally at 8 o'clock, a good one involving number 23, Missouri, and Kansas. So it's a border battle from Lawrence. Missouri slight favorites in this one. SEC versus Big 12 in a rivalry that dates back for decades upon decades and decades. Moving on to a little bit more from college football. Let's look ahead to tomorrow and the top games on the slate at noon from the Big House. Michigan hosting number 11, Oklahoma. Once again, the suitors favorites after Michigan struggled mightily and probably should have lost to Western Michigan, barring that clock catastrophe. So that's a noon kickoff at 3:30. The highlighted game is Alabama traveling to Kentucky. Will Stein and company try to make a statement and be competitive or upset and upend the Crimson Tide. And then finally at 7:30 p.m. from DKR, it's number 4 Texas hosting number 1 Ohio State. It's the game of the year to date. That's a look at week 2 in college football. More to come. On the other side, I'll give you a scouting report of the Norfolk State Spartans. Stay tuned on Countdown to Kickoff.
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10: Now, Lane Kiffin in LSU. The coach everybody loves to hate. The only football coach, college or pro, that enjoys being a troll. They beat Clemson 51-10. The SEC today, the conference Lane Kiffin and LSU are members of, filed an amendment to its federal lawsuit against the school. His own conference doesn't like him. And you know what? Lane Kiffin matters to college football, and he really matters in the South. The NFL's not interested. They don't do troll coaches. And the Big Ten doesn't care. But in the South, he's a rock star. And they often say that opposites in relationships attract. But I would argue in college football, the coach has to match the school's agenda, belief, and energy. And LSU cares about one thing, winning football games. And Lane Kiffin does not romanticize the sport.
9: This is The Herd with Colin Cowherd.
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19: Virginia football game day is here, and we've got one question. Who's next? It's time for the pregame scouting report. Let's take a closer look at today's opponents.
2: It's Friday night action from Scott Stadium, and Virginia faces its first non-conference opponent of the season. It's time to scout the Norfolk State Spartans. Norfolk State enters tonight as an FCS team who was projected to be on the lower end of the spectrum this season. However, last time out, the Spartans had a decent showing against ODU, competing against the Monarchs, scoring a touchdown in the first half and only losing 31-10. Prior to that, in the opener, Norfolk State waxed Winston-Salem, winning 56-0. At quarterback, they're led by Dill J. Bailey, who's tossed for 213 yards in the air and three touchdowns. Also one interception, but he generally likes to use his legs. So expect plenty of carries from the Norfolk State quarterback this evening. He's currently tied for the most carries on the team with running back Jalen Daniels. Both have had 26 touches on the ground this year. Bailey's found the end zone on two occasions, while running back Jalen Daniels has also scored a touchdown this year and has rushed for 188 yards through two games. Defensively, tonight might be a little bit of an adventure or a learning process for the Spartans, bumping up in class, going up against the Virginia offensive line, which is one of the best in the country. We'll see if the Spartans move a safety up into the box routinely to try to prevent Virginia from gashing them in the running game. Finally, let's go to the coaching matchup. Michael Vick returns to Charlottesville for the first time in 2.5 decades, but he returns as a head coach. Here's Vick on the opportunity for his team to measure up against a ranked top 25 team in Virginia.
12: This week is another measuring stick. It's an honor to be able to go up against a UVA team, a team that I had a chance to play against, know how good they are, know how good they can be. So much respect for Coach Elliott and those guys and what they built. Very veteran football team, so to speak. And so, you know, I think they're a very good team to challenge and go up there and see where we truly at.
2: It's the start of a 3-game non-conference stretch for the Cavaliers. We'll see how much the scoreboard lights up in the next few hours with your scout of the Norfolk State Spartans. I'm Luke Neer.
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18: If you're an American adult listening to this, there's a 90% chance that you've already consumed caffeine today. 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But is it good or bad for you? 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
21: This is an area of a tremendous amount of research, and it's not fully understood. But when we look at caffeine consumption on a population level, it seems like low to moderate levels of caffeine intake are actually associated with increased health. Now, this is caffeine coming in the form of coffee, and this is tremendously problematic research. Because when you think about the people who have 2 to 3 cups of coffee a day, they oftentimes are making a number of decisions in their life that could be beneficial. These are people who get up earlier. These are people who eat breakfast regularly. These are people who keep a schedule and do things like habitual exercise. So how much of this is, yes, they do those really good things and also happen to drink coffee versus they drink coffee and it's good for them in isolation? We don't really know the answer because we don't have large randomized trials looking at questions like that.
18: So with research not pointing us yet in one direction on the health benefits of caffeine, Dr. Ayers suggests that when it comes to your consumption, self-awareness is important in determining your caffeine load.
21: What I would say is, if you have a cup of coffee or an energy drink and you feel like your heart is racing in ways that make you uncomfortable, you should probably cut back. If you have a cup of coffee or an energy drink and it provided a little bit of a wake up and helps you get in a routine, it's probably helpful. Again, you know it when you see it with respect to good versus bad.
18: As a cardiologist, Dr. Ayers recommends exercise as the premier way to improve heart health. 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
21: I would say that an energy drink in and of itself before exercise is not dangerous, particularly if it helps encourage you to go do exercise. However, if somebody tells me every time I have an energy drink before exercise, I feel like my heart's racing out of my chest, I would say, don't do that.
18: There you have it. Honest thoughts on caffeine from cardiologist Dr. Michael Ayers of UVA Health. 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
19: It's another game day for Wahoo Nation. This is Countdown to Kickoff. It's time for today's series history now. Here's the voice of the Cavaliers, John Freeman.
18: Tonight's game marks the first all-time meeting between the University of Virginia and Norfolk State. This is not the renewal of an old series. It is the beginning of a new one. Fewer than 175 miles separate Charlottesville and Norfolk. But until tonight, the Cavaliers and the Spartans have never shared a football field. Norfolk State's story began during the Great Depression in 1935 when the school opened as Norfolk Unit of Virginia Union University with an enrollment of just 85 students. The school adopted the Spartans nickname in 1952, became an independent college in 1969, and officially attained university status 10 years later. Its football history includes four CIAA championships at the Division II level and a breakthrough season in 2011. That year, the Spartans finished 9-3, captured their first outright MEAC championship, and earned the program's first trip to the Division I FCS playoffs. They have just one winning season since. Tonight may be Norfolk State's first appearance in a series, but UVA is plenty familiar with football from around the Commonwealth. William & Mary, Richmond, and VMI have all made regular trips to Charlottesville, while James Madison, Liberty, and Old Dominion have joined the Cavaliers' list of in-state non-conference opponents in recent years. In fact, after tonight's game, there will only be one Division I team in the entire Commonwealth that the Hoos have never played. That would be the Pirates of Hampton, who are conveniently on the schedule for 2029. Virginia enters tonight having won 9 consecutive games against FCS competition. The last loss came here in 2016 when Richmond spoiled Bronco Mendenhall's debut with a 37-20 victory. Since then, the Hoos have handled every FCS challenger to come through the gates, including 3 wins over William & Mary, 3 over Richmond, and victories against VMI and Abilene Christian. Last season, it was the Hoos who demolished William & Mary in a game that featured the longest run in Cavalier football history.
2: The ball is marked down at the 3. So, Ahmad, if somebody breaks a rushing touchdown on this play, it'll be the longest rush in school history.
3: Somebody called a long rush today.
2: The quarterback for the Cavaliers is Daniel Kalen. Turns off, hands to Whaley, and Whaley's got room, and Whaley's gone to the 15, to the 20. Foot race across the 30, to the 50, into William & Mary territory, and into the history books. The longest run in Virginia football history. 97 yards.
18: Virginia has also won 7 of its last 8 games against first-time opponents, including 3 wins last year in first meetings. Those wins were Cal, Stanford, and a dramatic come-from-behind victory in Scott Stadium versus Washington State.
2: Snap back to Morris. Fakes the pitch. Looks to throw. Fires over the middle. Caught by Ennis. And Sage dives down to the 1. 23-yard reception. And Virginia knocking on the door. It's first and goal. Cavaliers hustle to the line, trying to score on the end zone to our right. Running play for Harrison Whaley. He's in! Touchdown, Virginia! Here come the Hoos!
18: The last time the Hoos lost in a first encounter game was 2024, when they fell to SMU 33-7. While this is the first time meeting between these two schools, there are some familiar faces returning to Scott Stadium. Norfolk State head coach Michael Vick returns to Charlottesville 27 years after producing one of his most memorable nights. On October 2nd, 1999, the redshirt freshman completed 7 of 9 passes for 222 yards and added another 40 on the ground in leading Virginia Tech past the 24th-ranked Cavaliers 31-7. Vick's 60-yard touchdown pass to Andre Davis opened the scoring in front of 51,800 fans, the largest crowd in Scott Stadium history at the time. It was Vick's first ever college touchdown pass.
7: Off the play action. The left-handed passer is going up top here. He's got a man. Andre Davis, touchdown. 60 yards. Vick Davis, a perfect strike, and Tech draws first blood.
18: And Vick is not the only member of the Norfolk State staff with a history in this stadium. His offensive line coach is Elton Brown, one of the greatest linemen to ever wear orange and blue. Brown was a consensus All-American at Virginia, won the Jacobs Blocking Trophy as the ACC's top blocker in both 2003 and 2004, and later had his number 61 jersey retired by the Cavaliers. Brown helped clear the way for running backs Wally Lundy and Alvin Pierman, who combined for nearly 2,000 rushing yards and 27 rushing touchdowns in their senior year.
7: Miller in motion. Handoff goes. Lundy in there. His third touchdown of the game.
18: So there is no series leader tonight, no winning streak, no revenge from the last meeting, because there was no last meeting. There's only a blank page between two Commonwealth schools, and under the Friday night lights of Scott Stadium, Virginia and Norfolk State now ready to write the opening lines.
9: Coming up next, we'll talk to a key player in today's game. This is Countdown to Kickoff on the Virginia Sports Radio Network.
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2: This is Two Pros and a Cup of Joe.
3: Lane Kiffin just can't help himself. He can't. He tries, can't help himself. Now, this isn't like a Jed York can't help himself type of situation. This is just, that's his personality. And he's, look, he fully embraces it. If you want to say embracing being the villain, whatever you want to call it, whatever the jargon is now that people are throwing out there, that's fine. Lane Kiffin says all the right things, has a really good team, is a good coach. He just can't help himself. They're winning at halftime. They're winning. He didn't need to also throw in the, by the way, just imagine if we would have had the pro players. Took me everything not to say that, but you still said it.
2: Two pros, LeVar Arrington, Brady Quinn, and a cup of Joe, Jonas Knox.
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5: The Hoos hit the field soon. It's time to go between the lines for today's pregame player interview. Now, here's the voice of the Cavaliers, John Freeman.
6: Time to hear from Cavalier athlete. For the first time this season, we hear from a member of the vaunted Wahoo offensive line. This guy was the highest rated lineman in the ACC in week zero, and he helped his team to over 250 yards on the ground. He is seventh year lineman Monroe Mills, and Monroe has been a twisting journey to the Virginia starting lineup. You started your career at Oklahoma State, then Texas Tech, then Louisville, now Virginia. You had a season ending injury in preseason last year. So, in all of your time in college football, what have you noticed different about this UVA program compared to others that you've experienced?
7: I feel like this year we're close. We're very close. I feel like we play for each other. I feel like we all want to give everything we have just to help to see another teammate succeed.
6: You're from Missouri. Your last stop was Louisville. This is the farthest east you've gone. Yep. What made you choose Virginia 2 years ago when you hit the portal?
7: So my little sister goes to Washington and Lee, which is about an hour away. So whenever she heard I could go to Virginia, she was like, okay, yeah, you basically have to go there. So that was a big reason. And obviously, you know, the education. I got a master's here last year. That was something I thought was really, really awesome. Something I wanted to have, you know, in my belt is just a really prestigious degree from one of the best public universities in the country.
6: And in what ways has the college football experience changed compared to when you first started in 2020?
7: Yeah, no kidding. Back then, there was no transfers. There were not really. There was no money. You were doing it for an education. And, you know, I mean, that's something that I've tried to kind of keep, you know, in the main view. I just got my third degree. So, you know, I've always been like, all right, you know, school is super important. That was the main reason I got started. So it's just been kind of a weird journey because now you have quarterbacks making, you know, millions and, you know, almost like 10 million sometimes. So it's been totally flipped on its head.
6: Now, you got an extra year because last year you tore your ACL in the spring. Take us through that moment. And then what were the days and the weeks like right after it?
7: Yeah, I mean, that was a hard time. It was probably one of the hardest times of my life just because, you know, I really wanted to, you know, have a great year. I really wanted to be a part of the team that year. I had a lot of good buddies on that team. And, it was just like spring ball, random little freak incident. And next thing you know, I'm on the chopping, you know, getting my knee cut open. And, yeah, I mean, it was dark. It was hard. Just kind of had to take every day one day at a time and just slowly got better over time, and well, now here we are.
6: How healthy are you now? Are you 100%?
7: Yeah, I'd say 100%. As 100% as you can feel as an offensive lineman at post-fall camp, middle or during the season, I suppose.
6: Thankfully, we're coming off of a bye, more rest. Now, you're married. When did you get married and where? What was that day like?
7: We got married in Afton, which is about probably 35, 40 minutes away from here or so. And, yeah, it was beautiful. It was a hazy mountain is what it was called. It was a great time, May 16th. And, yeah, it was a great time.
6: Did you take a honeymoon?
7: No. God, Lord, no. No, we don't. So my wife's in PA school at Mary Baldwin, just like in Stanton. We were both super busy, so we never got to. But after football said and done, I said I'd take her wherever she wanted to go. I don't care where. I said, just pick. We'll go.
6: Where does she want to go?

0: I think she wanted to go like Fiji last time we talked. So yeah.
1: How does a guy like you fit on a plane on an overnight flight?
0: Not easily. Yeah.
1: All right. Let's talk football. What's your pregame routine?
0: Pregame routine is AC/DC Thunderstruck. That's a very important song. I don't know. I just always listen to it. Hydrate, a lot of Gatorade, just because I don't want to cramp. And then, yeah, I'd usually talk to my guard some, talk about tips and pointers, and then let her ride.
1: Do you get nervous before games?
0: Yes, I would say last game I was pretty nervous just because it had been so long. But after like the first play or two, I was like, okay, all right, I've done this 100 times, so it kind of got, you know, felt normal.
1: How would you describe your demeanor on the field? Are you a talkative guy?
0: I'd say I'm talkative on the line to my other alignment. I don't really talk crap. I don't know. I don't really believe in that. I try to just let my pads and my work, you know, kind of show what I feel.
1: All right, you're coming up on your second game as a Cavalier. What are your goals for the rest of this season, both personally and as a team?
0: You know, as a team, I feel like, you know, we want to make it, obviously, to the championship, you know, and we want to go all the way. You know, sky's the limit for this team. You know, we're super talented at every position, and I feel like we can do whatever we set our mind to. As an O-line unit, I want to be one of the most dominant forces in the ACC and then hopefully the country. And yeah, I mean, that's where I think our standard's going to be, and that's what is expected of us, quite frankly.
1: Monroe Mills, I appreciate it. Good luck on the trip to Fiji.
0: Yeah, appreciate it. Yeah, no kidding.
1: That's Monroe Mills, Cavalier offensive lineman, Virginia Norfolk State, coming up on the Virginia Sports Radio Network.
2: 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We need everybody on board. 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
4: Two of the season, the first ever meeting between Virginia and Norfolk State. It kicks off from Scott Stadium at 7 p.m. And let's hear from head coach Tony Elliott. And coach, it's been a minute since we had our pregame talk. So what were the points of emphasis during the bye week and then in preparation for the contest tonight?
3: Get better, establish our battle rhythm, so to speak. Try to set the routine as much as we possibly can before we play our next game, and just find ways to get better.
4: Bear with me here. Norfolk State 0-22 all time against FBS competition. Power conference opponents, average margin of defeat's been over 30 points per game. So do you have to give your guys the talk about taking every opponent seriously? And if so, how do you present that?
3: I think you do, because of the world that we live in. I think folks have come to believe that winning football games is easy. It doesn't matter who you play. It's hard to win football games. Just watch college football week in and week out, and you'll see that. So for us, it's not about any of the circumstances. It's not about the record. It's not really even about the opponent. You know, you have to know what they're doing. You have to understand the game plan. But really, the challenge is internally, can you show up every single day and put your best foot forward? And that's really what the focus is. And so we have a healthy respect for whoever we play. I mean, it doesn't matter. And I tell the guys, just put it like this. If every game is not the most important game on your schedule, lose one and then see what happens. You realize real quickly how important that game is. So got a healthy respect for the opponent that we're playing. But really, it's about Virginia and how we prepare, the standards that we have set, and can we go chase those standards and not just chase them, but elevate them weekly.
4: The NCAA made a rule change right before the season started, allowing players to play five seasons in 5 years with no waivers. Mm-hmm. So it eliminates the red shirt. How has that impacted the way that you choose to play or not play players compared to last season?
3: It just makes everybody available, which is a blessing. So now that guys, one, for the player, they can gain valuable experience without it, you know, having to be, okay, it's going to be this game and then not the next game because we got to save it for this game. No, everybody can prepare to be ready to play. And then it also gives us flexibility from a depth standpoint. So really what it does is it just unlocks all the players to be available to help the team do whatever is necessary to win the game.
4: One of the big storylines of this game is that the Spartans are, of course, coached by Michael Vick. And you're a year younger than him. You both were in college at the same time. You're actually there for his final collegiate game, the 2000 Gator Bowl, Clemson versus Virginia Tech. What do you remember about that day? And then as a lover of college football, what do you remember about that era of Michael Vick?
3: Well, one, first of all, I mean, was there a better college quarterback than Michael Vick? I mean, he was phenomenal when he was in college, and they beat us up pretty good in that game. So I remember taking a butt whipping. What I do distinctly remember is they were one of the first teams that I saw with the high cut jerseys. And let me tell you something, their strength and conditioning program did a phenomenal job because all their dudes were jacked. And it showed on the field. But just that era of college football, you had some phenomenal players, but I don't know if there was one better and more exciting than that Michael Vick when he was in college.
4: Do your players know who he is, or are we just that old?
3: I think they know probably of maybe the NFL Michael Vick because they might have caught some of that. But I don't know if they truly have an appreciation and understanding of the type of player that he was. I mean, he revolutionized dual threat quarterback because he could beat you from the pocket, had an unbelievable arm, and then when he took off and run, it was a highlight film.
4: Now that's all you see in the NFL. Josh Allen, Lamar Jackson. So

0: He was a kind of a trailblazer in that aspect.
1: What areas do you want to see improve from your team tonight?
0: Yeah, so what I want to see us do is take care of the ball, win the line of scrimmage, play with great effort, swarm on defense, and then I want to see playmakers make the plays that are there.
1: Looking forward to it. Thank you, Coach.
0: I appreciate you. Thank you.
1: That's head coach Tony Elliott, Virginia and Norfolk State, coming up on the Virginia Sports Radio Network.
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1: What's up, Wahoo Nation? 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It's going to take everyone today, but here are the men who have earned their spots in today's starting lineup.
0: The offensive line.
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0: The tight end.
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0: The running back.
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0: And now, the starting quarterback of the Virginia Cavaliers.
12: Bo Prabula, York, Pennsylvania.
1: We need everybody on board. It's game day. Time to fire it up.
0: If you can hear this, you can feel this.
13: And it's intercepted! Virginia has done it!
0: It's game day.
13: Oh, what a drive! And Scott Stadium is shaking! Virginia takes the lead.
14: Hey, we got a shot. We got a freaking shot to do something. Not just special for this university, but special in all of college football. Do you understand me?
15: Yes, sir.
0: Now let's go to the stadium. Here's former UVA two-way star Hamad Hawkins and the voice of the Cavaliers, John Freeman.
16: It is game day for the University of Virginia, and tonight the Tidewater meets the Blue Ridge. Norfolk State has played this sport since 1938, Virginia since 1888. But after nearly a century of simultaneous football, the school's inaugural meeting now rises from the Commonwealth's ground. For the Cavaliers, it is a small skirmish in a much larger campaign, another piece of territory to claim before marching on. But the Spartan name rises from a legend. They will fight against all odds. So now the Ruthless Hoos are here to remind them just how that legend ends. 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All right, Ahmad Hawkins, the team is packed in the tunnel. Virginia is significantly more talented than the opposition tonight. We all know it. It's a 45-point line. It would be the biggest upset in college football history if Norfolk State were to somehow pull this off. Who's are the more rested team there, the heavy favorite? Give me the keys to handling this first meeting professionally, staying healthy, reaching 2-0 without ever letting their minds wander towards West Virginia.
17: You know, the first key in a game like this where you're a heavy favorite, stay focused. Understand your responsibility. Understand how to execute each play out and have no unforced errors that can keep a team like this in the ballgame. Secondly, and more importantly, start fast, so you could get your starters out of there and allow other guys to get meaningful reps in just the second game of the season. And third and more importantly, man, win the ball game at the margin that you need to win it at. You don't want to be struggling. You don't want to have to go late in the third quarter to finally put the game away. You want to put the game away early so you can allow your backups to get your reps and allow the starters to cheer those guys on.
16: The Cavalier on horseback has emerged from the tunnel, and now a camera tracks the entire 25th-ranked Virginia football team to the edges of that tunnel, where fog and smoke lifts from the entrance to our right. And everybody at Scott Stadium now rises as the 25th-ranked Virginia Cavaliers enter Scott Stadium for the second time this season. The players emerge from the tunnel cloaked in all blue. Dark blue lids, V-sabers framing, gray face masks, blue shirts, white numerals, blue pants with white and orange piping. Game time in Charlottesville. The late summer daylight now giving way to the white glow of the stadium lights above. Cavalier marching band covers that deep green grass field where its vibrance can be traced back to 10 inches of rain that fell on it in August. The field just seems to pop under the stadium lights, shades of its paint as vivid as ever. Orange outlines throughout, white diamonds adorn the end zones with the name of the state that governs both of these public institutions. Those diamonds spell out Virginia from left to right pylons. Temperatures descending near 80 degrees beneath distant clouds. 6 mile per hour breeze angles towards the tidewater. Back at ground level, an unscuffed V-Saber rests at midfield. ACC logos remain at the 25s. Flags of this vast conference's opponents line the sparsely filled upper bowl. And around the stadium, fans still filing in. The work week has turned into a watch party. Laptops closed, eyes wide open. Feels a bit like they're filing into a theater to watch a movie for the second time. They're relaxed. Everybody happy to be here and content because they feel like they already know the outcome to this game. Students, look at that, Amma. I mean, just look at the student section. My goodness, it's becoming less about who Virginia is playing, and it's becoming more about the home team. That the students have packed the student section once again. The hill, about three-fourths full in nearing capacity. For the Hoos, the task tonight is simple. Start fast, do the job, finish healthy. West Virginia waits 8 nights away. That bridge to Charlotte must be crossed one snap at a time here at David A. Harrison Field. And across that field stands Michael Vick. Last time he played at Scott Stadium, October 2nd, 1999, he was a redshirt freshman in maroon and orange. On Virginia Tech's second possession, a 60-yard touchdown, and the football world began to understand exactly what it was watching. 9,841 days later, he returns wearing green and gold with the fledgling program desperate to recapture his magic under his helm. The teams have met at midfield for the coin toss. Let's tune in.
15: Tonight's game, Norfolk State, you're the visitors. You'll call the toss. For this coin, that is heads, that is tails. That is heads, that is tails. What's your call?
18: Heads.
19: I heard heads.
15: The call is heads. It's this side. That's heads. Chief Superin, if you would please. It's a tail, so you've won the toss.
18: Defer.
15: Defer, you're going to get the ball. Virginia has won the toss. They will defer to the second half. Norfolk State will receive. Guys, have a great game. Good luck to you.
16: Jay James is our sideline reporter down in the middle of it all. And Jay, all that emotion you could possibly need came against NC State. Who's might have to make up their own adrenaline tonight from eye level with Tony Elliott's team? What's the mood of this Virginia squad as they overmatch this Norfolk State opponent?
20: As usual, play-by-play man, a very astute observation. It was a markedly different environment and energy level from the team last week. They will definitely have to create their own energy. What I see out here tonight, John, there was a whole lot of emotion and energy to get started 2 weeks ago. Today, they came out much more workmanlike. Just a very steely focus, not a lot of jumping around, not a lot of noise. And I think right now Virginia's focus is play to a standard, exactly what you just communicated. Get out of here healthy, but take care of business and get the job done early on in the season. No need to let anything unnecessary happen tonight.
16: Before the Hoos kick it off, let's pause 10 seconds, allow our stations to identify themselves on the Virginia Sports Radio Network.
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16: Elijah Slybeck has placed the football on the 35-yard line, takes a 7-yard backup, and we're getting ready to start. Virginia versus Norfolk State, beneath the lights of Scott Stadium for the first time ever. Two schools, one Commonwealth, finally meeting after over 80 years of simultaneous football. Here we go. Kickoff sent high into the Virginia sky over the head of the return man, Jason Winode, and out the back of the end zone towards the student section for a touchback. And Norfolk State will take over. In week one, Virginia faced NC State quarterback C.J. Bailey. In week two, they will face Norfolk State quarterback Del-J Bailey. The former Ole Miss walk-on journeyman came from community college after transferring from Ole Miss. Threw an interception and just 94 yards through the air against ODU in Norfolk State's latest contest. It was a lopsided loss to the Monarchs. The running back is Jalen Daniels, standing next to Bailey as he sets up in the shotgun. Play action. Bailey looks to throw. Plenty of time. Uncorks the pass towards the near sideline. And that is caught by Elijah Mitchell in front of the Virginia sideline. And it's enough for a first down as he steps out of bounds at the 37 for a gain of 12.
22: Yeah, and that's surprising
17: Norfolk State has been known to run the football this season, the first two games, and not really pushing the ball down the field, but they come out and just run a nice little stop route at the sticks. We played a little soft in coverage just because we figured they wouldn't throw the football, and they caught us sleeping on that first play.
18: They say Mitchell stepped out as he was running up the sideline, so it's just a gain of 8 as Bailey fakes the handoff and then throws it to Mitchell. He's got the catch for the first down. It spins and twirls his way outside the painted numbers to the 40-yard line at Norfolk State. Humming on offense in their first two plays. Jacoby Henderson had the tackle for the Hoos.
17: Yeah, a nice play call, play design right there, just an inside zone. Reed, he pulled it, threw it through the flat receiver coming across the formation and just catching Virginia off balance right now as they're playing very vanilla defense.
18: Two catches on two plays for Mitchell as the pass going towards the far sideline on first and 10, and it's overthrown for Paul Billups, the UNC transfer.
17: Great adjustment right there by Coach Rudd. He called a short zone to that boundary where he threw the football, and what that does is tell the corner to play between 2 to 5 yards and sit and be aggressive versus short routes and allow the safety to go over top. When he was in the process of throwing it, he got scared by the corner just sitting there.
18: Norfolk State moving left to right as we see it. They try to set up a screen, and it's swatted down by Jason Hammond. The big defensive tackle got penetration. And volleyball spiked the ball onto the natural grass surface to set up third and long.
17: And John, I'm just amazed that we still haven't called Cam Robinson's name yet. He was just on the field. He came off right now on third down as Virginia inserted a speed package to get to the pass on this third and long.
18: Third and 10 for Norfolk State. Football sitting at the 40-yard line in the Spartans' end. Ball on the far side hash. Bailey in the shotgun. Virginia rushes 5. Bailey feeling pressure, being chased from behind. Spins away from it. Now tries to run away again, and he's sacked. Sacked out at the 31. Darian Henry Young and Nana Anyawu with the sack. And the Hoos force the punt team out on Norfolk State's opening drive.
17: Yeah, great job of finishing the sack, but Matthew Fobbs-White initially beat the left tackle off the line of scrimmage, got the initial pressure, couldn't finish, but his two compadres came and did what they were supposed to do and got to that quarterback on that third and long opportunity.
18: Now, hold on. The officials threw a flag somewhere in the play. Virginia had its whole punt return unit on, and all I heard in the call was automatic first down.
17: When it was a personal foul, a hands to the face or something?
18: Not quite sure, but it's a first down for Norfolk State. Both teams having to send their respective units back out on the field because nobody saw the flag. It is a 10-yard holding penalty, which is automatic first down, and Norfolk State throwing over the middle on first down with Bailey, and he can't hit his wide receiver on the slant route. Was looking for Brevin Caldwell. And it falls incomplete directly between the hashes.
17: And again, Norfolk State's trying to figure out if our linebackers are going to be aggressive and come downhill with the play action, and they're doing a good job of snuffing out the deception and getting to their areas.
18: Sun has dipped behind the Blue Ridge Mountains that are behind the shoulder of Bailey, who whips the pass towards the near flat. Caught by Caldwell, and he's got room into Virginia territory. 45-40 and spilling forward down to the 32-yard line. It is an 18-yard reception. And 2 minutes into the game, Norfolk State is driving. And they quickly hustle to the line of scrimmage. Neither team making a substitution. Bailey claps, gets the waist-high snap, dumps it to the flat, caught by Daniels, breaks the tackle at the 30, lowers his shoulder, and bundles his way to the 25. This is an inspired drive from the Spartans. It's a gain of 7, and they've got it down to the Virginia 25, just above the ACC logo.
17: Yeah, Nova State's doing a very good job of just forcing the Virginia Cavalier defenders to run from sideline to sideline and cover every blade of grass that's on this field.
18: Bailey once again on the gun, in the gun on second and 3 from the right hash. Fake handoff, 3-step drop in the pocket, pump fakes, and he gets slung down. It's a sack. Anyawu again in the backfield. And this time the sack counts. It is a 9-yard loss on second and short. And now the football sits at the 34-yard line of the Hoos.
17: And John,
18: it is a third and 12.
17: And what's encouraging about that is that we're getting home with 4. That means we can drop 7. So we don't have to invest a lot of guys to rush the quarterback. We can essentially stop all these quick throws and force him to have to hold the ball and throw the ball down the field.
18: Third and 12 for Norfolk State. They're late to break the huddle. Play clock down to three as Bailey in the gun. Play clock down to one, and the snap comes in time. Bailey looking to throw. Rolls out to his right. Zips it towards the flat. It is caught by Mitchell, and he's immediately pushed on to the surface by Caleb Hardy. It's a five-yard gain to the Virginia 29. And Norfolk State with a decision to make.
17: They're going to go for it.
18: And they leave their offense on the field. Michael Vick, their head coach, leaving the offense on the field with the football at the Virginia 29. They need 7 yards to move the chains.
17: And if you're UVA corners, you need to sit at the sticks, safeties, eye that very outside receiver, but understand he's going to try to attack the seams in the linebacker area.
18: Snap comes to Bailey. Five-step drop, backpedaling, throws it over the middle. It's intercepted. Here comes Virginia the other way with Brandon Hillman down the near sideline in the Norfolk State territory, following his blockers across the 40, and finally dragged down at the 37.
17: It's a great job by safety Brandon Hillman. Once again, being Johnny on the spot, stopping a drive, an early drive with an interception as he did versus NC State. Norfolk State came out and ran a mess climb in which the slot receiver, instead of going 5 yards, he climbed up to that hash where Hillman was at. Hillman did a good job of acting like he was carrying the post, came off that post, and came down on that climb route, and it was a perfect executed play. And we just knew that they was going to try to attack us in that seam area.
18: It's a 45-yard interception return for Brandon Hillman, and it means Virginia's offense takes over at the Spartans 37. Moving right to left as we see it in the blue jerseys and blue helmets. Prabula throws to the flat on first down. It's caught by Xavier Brown and a shoelace tackle. But not before Brown can tumble forward for 11 yards with his orange mouthpiece dangling off of his face mask for the first down.
17: I guess both offensive coordinators might have had their first 10 play script together because that was a carbon copy of how Norfolk State came out on their first play with a little bit of play action.
18: First and 10 for the Hoos. Prabula alone in the shotgun. Five wide set. Three to the left. Two to the right. That's the short side of the field. Prabula, patient in the pocket, zips to Dakota Twitty, and he makes the catch and immediately meets contact for a gain of five. Stephon Hall, first to hit Twitty, pushing him backwards. 9:50 to go, first quarter. Virginia on its opening drive in a scoreless game after forcing the turnover. Snap back to Prabula. Looks to throw again. Dispatches towards the near side. Caught by Coleman. And he's ushered out of bounds at the 13. It is a first down for the Hoos. Jordan Saunders and Javier Waldron push him out.
17: It's a good job by Bo understanding the leverage of the boundary corner. He saw that he was inside leverage. That's showing he has no safety help. And he took the little hammer route, which is a five-yard hitch.
18: Virginia has yet to run the ball, and now they do. They hand off to Xavier Brown, and he turns forward for about 2 yards, meeting a wall of white jerseys on the left hash, led by Brandon Thompson.
17: Brandon Thompson, that leading tackler, went to Phoebus High School.
18: That's your rival, right?
17: Yeah, well, they've taken the reins of winning state championships down there, and his former coach, Blunt, is now his linebacker coach at Norfolk State in his first year.
18: Three wide to the right for Prabula on second and 8. Jaquale Middlebrook is the tailback, standing over the right hip of Prabula. Prabula keeps it himself, makes a man miss, and drives forward, falling face first down at the 9. Thompson again applying the tackle. It's a gain of about 2 for Prabula, and all the oohs and the ahs from the fans is because Prabula shook one of the Spartans out of his white Nikes.
17: It was Thompson. He retraced his steps and made the tackle, and he's the spy guy on Prabula right now.
18: Third and 7, Prabula looking to throw, scrambles out to his right, being pursued from behind, throws to the far sideline. It's caught by Courtney. But he's just short of the first down at the 6 as he's shoved out of bounds in front of the Cavalier marching band by Javier Waldron. And Virginia leaves its offense on the field for 4th and a long 1.
17: Yeah, good job of improvisation right there by Bo extending in the pocket, directing traffic. And I think he wanted Cam Courtney to kind of climb up to the corner of the end zone so he could loft it. But he went flat. And that was just a very accurate throw and a great catch by Cam Courtney.
18: 4th and 1 for the Hoos. From the Norfolk State 6 on the right hash. Prabula puts his hand down towards his center. Now might be changing the play at the line of scrimmage. Motions to his right and his left. Play clock down to 3. Down to 2. Prabula gets set. Turns and hands off. But the play blown dead before the ball was snapped. and the Hoos took a timeout with that play clock dwindling down. And that sends us to our first sprint.
15: Timeout, Virginia, their first of the half. This will be extended into a full media timeout.
18: And we'll take that full media timeout. Let this fourth down linger. 7:47 to go in the first quarter. Cavaliers driving on the Norfolk State 6 with a fourth and one in a scoreless game when we come back on the Virginia Sports Radio Network.
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18: 7:47 to go in the first quarter. Virginia and Norfolk State tied at zero. Norfolk State got the ball first, drove down the field, and eventually was intercepted by Brandon Hillman to set up his Wahoos drive. On that drive, there was a sack to give back. Food Lion Feeds just donated another 1,000 meals to feed our neighbors in need right here in Charlottesville. Keep cheering on the quarterback sacks to help us give back. All right, Ahmad, a lot of options here. Fourth and a long one for the Hoos from the Norfolk State 6 on fourth down.
17: Yeah, it's just one of the things where big on big, you want to make sure that your offensive line is sound, gap to gap, get on the hip and push forward. You feel like you have the advantage in the trenches. You got to utilize it. I know it's tempting to try to do play action and be cute, but you got to get back to the essence and get downhill.
18: Cavaliers break the huddle after the timeout. Ja'Kale Middlebrook is the tailback. Two wide receivers over each shoulder of Perbula. No tight end in there for UVA on fourth and a long one. Man in motion across the face mask of Perbula. Reaches out his hands, takes the helmet high snap, feels pressure, looking, pattering his feet in the pocket. Now tucks, rolls to the right, throws towards the end zone. It's caught! Touchdown, Virginia! Jaquan Gibson! And Virginia strikes on its opening drive.
17: Yeah, great play design right there by offensive coordinator Daz Kitchen. Motion in the trips, getting a natural pick. He had a sit route by Cam Courtney. Gibson comes across the field on a mesh route when he comes across the football. And again, nobody's open initially. Bo buys more time. He points to the receiver to go to the back of the end zone. Gibson listens. He gets a touchdown. There's nothing better than the off-script touchdown reception.
18: And that is Gibson's first reception as a Cavalier. He pulled a Deshaun Martin.
17: He did.
18: His first catch as a Cavalier goes for a touchdown. Will Bettridge adds the extra point. And with that extra point, Will Bettridge is now just 4 points away from passing Connor Hughes as Virginia's all-time leading scorer.
17: Man, that's special. That's special for
18: you. All right, here's a piece of trivia for you, Ahmad. So right now, Connor Hughes is number one on the list. Will Bettridge is number two on the all-time leading scorer list.
17: Uh-huh.
18: Who is number three?
17: Oh, man. Was it?
18: It's not a kicker.
17: Oh, it's not a kicker?
18: It's not a kicker. All right, we'll do the kickoff. We'll let our audience know. Oh, you said it. I was going to let our audience ponder for a
17: moment. Oh, my bad.
18: Wally Lundy.
17: Oh, he's a scoring machine.
18: He scored a lot of touchdowns.
17: Yes, he did.
18: All right, our new score, Virginia 7, Norfolk State 0, 7:39 to go in the first quarter. 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Kickoff sent over the head of Winodi out of the back of the end zone for the second time today, courtesy of the right foot of Elijah Slyback, and it is a touchback. All right, let's go down to the sideline. R.J. James and Jay was a little nervy for a second as Norfolk State was driving on their opening drive and deep in Virginia territory. And just like that, who's up 7-0? What's the vibe down there?
20: Yeah, guys, obviously offensively they're pleased. But defensively, even with the Brandon Hillman interception, there's concern. The alignment in terms of the defensive line, Chris Slade, defensive line coach, working with his guys saying, guys, they were lined up too wide and allowing some things to develop offensively for Norfolk State. One other thing, guys, about staying healthy here, I'll tell you about this after this play.
18: Now, Norfolk State running a trick play here. Ravon Moore is in instead of their normal quarterback, Bailey, and it's like a wildcat formation, and he takes the ball himself, runs to the left for 2 yards, and that's it for him. He gets to the sideline, and then back to our normally scheduled programming with Del J. Bailey, the quarterback.
3: I just know Mattis Marcellus made him understand that he has the name of a gladiator by that hit. So welcome to Scott Stadium, sir.
18: Bailey back in the game after throwing the interception. Norfolk State's second drive here on second and long. Bailey slings to the flat, caught by Daniels, and Daniels able to scamper his way up the sideline. Finally shoved out by Jacoby Henderson, who gets up limping. It's a gain of 3.
3: Yeah, it looks like he got a little nicked up trying to make the tackle, but again, it looks like we're playing short zone to the boundary. That means cover 2 with zone and or man to the field, just causing this quarterback to have to read and allowing our pass rush to get home, because we have the luxury of getting home with 4 guys early in this ball game. So I like what Coach Rudd is doing with the corners.
18: 3rd and 5 for the Spartans. Green helmets, white shirts, yellow pants. Bailey feet staggered in the shotgun, takes a snap. Virginia rushes 6. Sidearms a pass downfield, and that is caught for a first down. And it's caught by the tight end, Rocco Chiaka. And he makes the reception diving down, but there is a flag at the ACC logo back at the 25. So hold on. Here's a call from Ron Hudson.
4: Personal foul, illegal block below the waist. Number 3, offense, 15-yard penalty, remains 3rd down.
18: As the running back, Jalen Daniels, trying to protect his quarterback, ends up getting called for an illegal block. And I want to talk about that. I think that rule's different than when you played. You got chop blocked all the time back in the day.
3: Yeah, if an offensive lineman is engaged with a defensive player, then you can't hit him. But right there, it looks like it was Henderson actually triggering from the corner. And since he was coming outside in, from that far, you can't chop block. Basically, you got a man up now, son. That was a corner anyway. Why are you cutting the corner? You're running back.
18: So it's 3rd and 20 now after the penalty. Wipe out the first down for Norfolk State and march them all the way back to their own 15. Bailey looking to throw. Throws over the middle, and it is picked again. A diving interception by the interception machine, Brandon Hillman. He is a magnet for the football.
3: All everybody talked about with Brandon Hillman was his ability to be an impact tackler and hit people. Thank you, Michigan, because he is a ball hawk when he wearing number 6 in blue, baby. And I'll take it. And he old school with the Tim Brown tape on his fingers. That's how I used to tape my fingers right there.
18: He doesn't even wear gloves.
3: Yeah, he don't need no gloves.
18: And his 3rd interception of the year. Puts the football at the Norfolk State 23 for the Virginia offense to inherit.
3: He's trying to be Anthony Harris right now.
18: Did Dex wear gloves? I don't think Dex did,
3: nope,
18: right?
3: Dex didn't. Yeah. Dex didn't wear gloves.
18: Pabula under center. Zay Davis is the tailback. 1st and 10 for the blue-clad Wahoos, moving right to left as we see it. Flags down as the ball is snapped. Davis gets the carry, and he is upended inside the 20 at the 19. But a flag in front of the Virginia sideline, and Tony Elliott is irate.
3: I wonder if it's a procedure. Yeah.
4: four plays in the backfield. Offense, 5-yard penalty, remains first down.
18: And Coach Elliott upset with one of his assistant coaches.
3: Yeah, and that's just a lineman. That's telling one of the receivers, hey, you have to be on the ball because we're motioning. So you have to know who's on, who's off, and that's unacceptable because that's an unforced error that I was talking about. That's just understanding the playbook and what's being asked of you.
18: First and 15 now for the Hoos from the 27 of the Spartans. Chest high snap, Drew Perbula. Pocket holds, uncorks an arching spiral down the field and is caught for a touchdown. Deshaun Martin, 28-yard touchdown reception. Right in the V written in Virginia and diamonds in the end zone. And Perbula put it right into his hands.
3: Day-Day did a very good job running a slugger route, a slant and go. And again, Norfolk State playing blitz technique where the corners don't have safety help, so they're not going to allow you to run any inside routes. So you threaten that inside shoulder to get him to freeze, you burst out, and Day-Day spends all day in the end zone.
18: Deshaun Martin, 2 catches as a Cavalier, 2 touchdowns in 2 games. And Will Bettrich's extra point is good. He is now 4 points away from being Virginia's all-time leading scorer.
3: It's the countdown.
18: That sends us to break. 5:30 to go in the first quarter. Virginia leading 14-0 in a game brought to you by Best Day Brewing. Best Day Brewing makes award-winning non-alcoholic beer with real craft flavor and real body. 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Always a best day. Good old song ringing around. Historic Scott Stadium. Who's up 14-0 midway through the first quarter. We'll be right back on the Virginia Sports Radio Network.
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18: 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Virginia leading Norfolk State 14-0 on a glorious late summer night. Cavaliers aided with 2 interceptions by Brandon Hillman already in this game. Another piece of trivia for you, Amon. Last time a UVA player had 2 interceptions in one game.
3: Versus Florida State, and they swarmed them on the field.
18: Jason Prevard.
3: Yes.
18: Who then bolted and hit the portal.
3: Yeah.
18: To make room for Brandon Hillman to get 2 interceptions.
3: Exactly.
18: Cavaliers kicking away to Norfolk State, and once again, for the third time this quarter, it is a touchback courtesy of Elijah Slyback. Down the sideline, what's up, Jay James?
27: Hey, guys, Tony Elliott going over to the wide receiver group during the break, really encouraging the offense to keep the foot on the gas because he's got that whole let's get out of here safely and let's continue to get it done. From a health and safety standpoint, guys, Jason Hammond was taken to the locker room 2 weeks ago, right? We didn't know what the – it was an undisclosed injury. He is wearing tonight the Gateway Extra Helmet Protection, which makes you, you know, maybe infer that just out of protection on concussion protocol, but he was not wearing that 2 weeks ago. He's wearing the extra protection tonight.
18: And the players can do that. It's the soft padded shell that you see more and more saw it in the NFL games as well. As the first round handoff goes to Daniels for Norfolk State, Cam Robinson makes the tackle after a gain of one on the left hash. So Virginia leading 14-0, 5:15 to go in the first quarter. Norfolk State, two turnovers, courtesy of their quarterback, Del J. Bailey. Transfer from Ole Miss, where he actually walked on and then went to community college last year before enrolling to play for Michael Vick. Bailey looks to throw, slings to the far side, caught by Chioka, the tight end, and he's shoved out of bounds in front of his own coach for a gain of three.
3: And this is his wheel well right here, just throwing short timing routes, getting the ball out, being accurate, trying to allow his receivers to make a play after the catch. But we're doing a good job of suffocating him, moving down, not giving him a lot of cushion. So he's going to have to make some throws down the field, and that's what we want because we feel like we could take advantage of it, as we already caused two interceptions this game.
18: 4:30 to go in the first quarter, third and six for Norfolk State on its own 28. Bailey, feeling pressure, escapes to the right, looking downfield, throws downfield, throws it behind his wide receiver. It was intended for Mitchell, step-for-step coverage from Emilio Agard, forces the punt unit out for the Spartans.
3: Yeah, good pressure by defensive line right there. Fisher Kamak went inside, but he understood that he had a linebacker behind him, spying the quarterback that allowed him to make the inside move. And when Bailey felt like he could get out of the pocket, he was welcomed by the spy.
18: Marco Peary in the punt for Norfolk State. Transfer from Norfolk. Excuse me, he went to Marshall, but he is originally from Norfolk. As Virginia chooses not to rush, Peary sends a beauty. That Baxter Saya Abdullah back up to the 20, where he starts his return to the 25, veering to the left, and he's chased down from behind at the 31. It's an 11-yard return off of a 49-yard punt, and Virginia's offense, which has not been stopped today, heads out onto the field. There's a timeout. We'll take it as well. 4:11 to go first quarter. Virginia leading 14-0. Let's see what Bo Pabula can do next when we come back. He is 6-for-6, 61 yards, and two touchdowns through the air. He'll start his third drive when we return on the Virginia Sports Radio Network.
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18: 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Who's dominating so far? 4:11 remaining in the first quarter. It is Virginia 14 and Norfolk State 0. Spartans have already turned the ball over twice, and Virginia has turned those turnovers into 14 points. Bo Prabula is a perfect 6 of 6, 61 yards and 2 touchdowns. Six different Cavaliers have caught a pass here in the first quarter. Prabula and the Cavaliers take over on their own 34. First time they've had the football in their own territory. Prabula in the shotgun from the left hash. His shadow leaning behind him above the ACC logo. Puts a man in motion. That is Martin on the far side. Prabula fakes the pitch. Looks to throw. Hangs in the pocket. Rockets downfield. It's caught by Cam Courtney. Inside Norfolk State territory. A leaping, galloping reception down to the 36. 32-yard reception for Cam Courtney, and Prabula stays perfect.
3: Nice play-action shot right there. We went the trips to the field, faked the toss, overloaded the seam. The safety took the first over route, and we ran the seam route with Cam Courtney. A good throw and catch combination.
18: That is a 29-yard reception for Courtney.

0: uprights. And the Hoos now lead 21-0 with 3:12 to go in the first quarter.
1: John, you know who he looked like wearing that four running after the catch? A receiver that played here that plays for the Miami Dolphins right there. He looked very similar with the way he got up out of there.
0: Talking about Malik Washington.
1: Malik Washington. He make that four look good, just like the Alameda Zacchaeus did as well.
0: As we continue on History Watch, by the way, that extra point from Will Bettridge now makes him 3 points shy of the all-time record for career points at Virginia.
1: Allen Iverson points away.
0: Allen Iverson. Yeah, you talk about the coach for Norfolk State, and you just think about that era where when you were down in the 757.
1: Yeah.
0: Allen Iverson, Michael Vick, Timberland, Missy, Pharrell, Aaron Brooks.
1: Ronald Curry.
0: I was going to leave that name out.
1: I know.
0: So Michael Vick did name drop you, by the way, in his press conference this week. He said, when I think about Virginia, I think about players like Ronald Curry, who they recruited, and Ahmad Hawkins.
1: We faced a lot growing up playing Little League baseball. Well, we were teammates in Little League baseball, and then in high school, we just, take them to the woodshed.
0: Kickoff from Elijah Slybeck is over the head of the return man. It's another touchback. Is it true? I mean, you were in the thick of it.
1: Yeah.
0: Is it true that Michael Vick at one point wanted to come to Virginia, but the Hoos were recruiting Ronald Curry?
1: I think it's true because Aaron was here and he has a lot of admiration for Aaron. But when Ronald Curry's the top dog, I think it's pretty difficult for Coach Welch to say, I'm going to recruit both of you guys. So, yeah.
0: And Virginia got neither.
1: They got neither, yeah.
0: Here we go. Cavaliers on defense. Norfolk State throwing on first down. And a quick pass to the sideline is caught by Billups, who's immediately pulled down onto the surface by Jacoby Henderson. It is a gain of 5 at the 30-yard line.
1: I just love the way Jacoby drives the football and plays through the receiver to the football, making sure he secures the catch even when he's trying to break up the pass. And he finishes his tackles with violent tendency. He's not a cupcake out there playing corner. He's a man.
0: Second and 5 for Norfolk State. 2:35 to go in the first quarter. Who's up 21-0? Handoff goes up the gut. And now bouncing it out to the far sideline and staying on his feet for a gallivanting run is Ravon Moore. And he's able to get close to the first down marker on the far sideline. And depending on the spot, he might move the chains. And they say no, he stepped out of bounds just shy of the first down. It is 3rd and 1, and now the bell tolls.
1: Yeah, the one drawback in that sequence was a lot of missed tackles by the Hoos.
0: Bailey under center on 3rd and short. Hands off, and Moore can't quite get back to the line of scrimmage, but he reaches the football out and picks up the extra yard for the first down. And Norfolk State has the first down.
2: For an injury to the defense.
0: And there is a Cavalier down on the far hash on his back, and I believe that is Jason Hammond. Key cogs on the Hoos defensive line. He is flat on his back. His right knee is raised. Tony Elliott has walked out to check on Hammond. The Miami, Florida native who spent his entire career here at Virginia.
1: Never wavered, one of our top recruiters through social media and through the NIL portal.
0: He's now sitting up, which is a good sign. And he is now standing. Gets a pat on the back from Tony Elliott. And Hammond jogging off the field but holding his right forearm or elbow. And he appears to be in a lot of pain.
1: Yeah, you definitely don't want to see that when you're an interior lineman because you utilize your hands and your elbows because of the joints and the muscles, anatomy. You need your elbows playing in the inside. You might get last playing as a corner if your elbow hurt, but not in the inside where you basically been pressing 300-pound men every play.
0: 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First down for Norfolk State inside their own territory. Hoos bring the blitz, and the Spartans run right into it. No gain on the rush for Moore.

0: And a bunch of Wahoos in there to negate the runner. Led by Corey Costner. Welcome back, Corey Costner.
1: Welcome back.
0: Baltimore, Maryland native.
1: I mean, he made the guy that had the last two interceptions expendable because of his play.
0: Braden Hillman watching from the sidelines as Costner now playing the safety position. Second and 10 for the green and yellow of Norfolk State. Bailey, the quarterback, keeps it himself and twirls forward on an angled run to the left side for 3 yards. Miles Brown and Ethan Minter get up from the bottom of the pile, making a tackle for the Hoos.
1: They did a very good job executing the option responsibility. Who has quarterback? Who has pitch? Miles Brown understanding, no matter what, I have quarterback. He thought he had a cutback, and 13 was waiting right there for a little kiss with no K involved.
0: Cavaliers leading 21-0. 45 seconds to go in the first quarter. Third and 7 for Norfolk State as they move left to right underneath the floodlights of Scott Stadium. Bailey dropping back to throw. Flushed out to his right, throws the ball away. Deep over the Virginia bench, out of bounds. And it is another fourth down for this overmatched Spartans team.
1: Yeah, Coach Roy doing a very good job of this, utilizing movement with his defensive line, running what we call games where you replace each other with a twist and gaps, confuse offensive linemen, and guys having enough wherewithal to understand once he moves his spot, where is the line of scrimmage, and run down the line of scrimmage versus running to where he's at.
0: Josiah Abdullah back to return the punt from Marco Peary. Abdullah standing on his own 25. Here he steps forward. Another nice right-footed kick backing Abdullah down to his zone 16, where he raises his gloved hand in the air and calls for a fair catch and makes it. It is a 46-yard punt, and Virginia's offense will take over on their own 16-yard line, led by Bo Prabula, who, dating back to the NC State game, has now completed 11 straight passing attempts.
1: Nice.
0: 8 of 8 tonight. Finished with 3 straight completions against State. And he's got an absurd stat line this season. He's only thrown 2 total incompletions. And he has thrown 5 touchdowns. He has more touchdown passes than he has incompletions.
1: Yeah, he's demonstrated an ability to process coverage on the fly and play within his skill sets. And that's what I like about him.
0: Zay Davis is the tailback standing behind Prabula on 1st and 10 from the Virginia 16. Prabula takes a high snap, fakes the handoff, drops back to throw, climbs the pocket, throws over the middle, and it is caught at the 40-yard line and stumbling across the 45 to the 46 is Isaiah Robinson. His first catch of the season. 30-yard reception, and Virginia hustles to the line of scrimmage. Prabula throws towards Robinson, and he throws it at his feet. And it is incomplete, and a rare human moment for Bo Prabula.
1: I don't know if it was miscommunication, if he ran the route a little too deep, but just seeing the body language of the receiver coming out of his break, he wasn't really expecting the football, and I think Bo saw something in which he tried to get him, which he was correct. He was one-on-one with no other defender near him, and it was just incomplete.
0: So it was 12 straight completions for Prabula over the course of a game and a half. And now he decides to hand off on second down, and Zay Davis with a gaping hole over the left side. And he bangs his way into Norfolk State territory to the 44. A bouncing ball off of white jerseys and green helmets. It's an 11-yard rush for Zay Davis, and that's the end of the first quarter. After 15 minutes of football, it is Virginia 21, Norfolk State 0, and a game brought to you by UVA Orthopedics. 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We'll step aside when we come back. Virginia will have the football to start the second quarter, leading 21-0 on the Virginia Sports Radio Network.
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8: 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Virginia leading 21-0 over Norfolk State. John Freeman, Amon Hawkins up in the booth. And speaking of health, let's get a health update from Jay James down on the field.
9: Yeah, not good, guys. Second straight game that Jason Hammond, defensive tackle, one of the leaders on this defense, came out of the blue tent and was taken to the locker room, guys. Still in a lot of pain. The look on his face was not good, and he could not move that right arm at all, guys. Zero movement as the trainers took him back. So we'll try to keep you posted if we get any other information, but I would say highly doubtful that we see him again tonight.
8: Hawk, it's tough. And you played in games like this as a player. Virginia was dominant at times during your career. You play a team, you know you're overmatched. And I think a lot of the fans, like, their question is, like, why even play starters in a game like this? There's a reason why. Yeah. What is it?
10: You got to get in a rhythm. It's just like being that boxer, just getting in the rhythm, understanding the game speed, so you make sure you're sharp. Because it's nothing like game reps. Nothing replaces the game reps. So that's the reason why you play your starters, and you want them to be crisp early in the game so you can start to pull them out. And I was just about to say, since he couldn't move his arm, we couldn't even use the white pill.
8: The Cavalier Cure.
10: The Cavalier Cure.
8: All right, so the Cavaliers take over with a 1st and 10 on the Norfolk State 44 to start the second quarter. Perbula under center, and he hands off to Xavier Brown, and that play got blown up from the start. Brontravious Perry just sliced through the Virginia offensive line, and he almost took the handoff for Xavier Brown, smacking the running back at the 48-yard line for a loss of 4.
10: Yeah, well, Travis Perry has had a good season for Norfolk State. Just watching film on the first two games, he was a guy that jumped out to me a lot just with his instinctive plays and his speed.
8: 2nd and 14 for the Blue Clad Hoos. Quick pitch to Cam Courtney, and he's bottled up at the line of scrimmage. It's a gain of 1 on the wide receiver in ground. Jalen Williams snuffed the play out.
10: And this seems like Norfolk State is going to their game plan is, we're not going to let you run the football. You want to show us you can throw. And I know a lot of fans wanted us to throw the football more last week. Well, it seems like this game, we're going to throw the football more.
8: 3rd and 13 for UVA. Norfolk State's linebackers creep close to the line of scrimmage, and they bring the heat. Perbula hit and tackled for a sack. Got hit around the shins. And that's quite the defensive string of plays for Rontravious Perry, who gets the sack and heads his way back to the sideline, celebrating by pounding his helmet.
10: Yeah, they brought 5 guys in the line of scrimmage and had the 2 linebackers in the gap. Well, actually brought 6, and he beat Xavier Brown one-on-one. Xavier did a good job of stepping up and taking away the airspace, but he dropped his head, and he swam Xavier. And then if you could tackle Bo one-on-one, you deserve your kudos.
8: So for the first time tonight, we see Daniel Sparks, Cavalier punter. Winodi back to return the punt for Norfolk State. They nearly got to it as Sparks' kick is high and dangling, and it is fair caught at the 9 by Winodi. But it was a nervy fair catch for the young man for Norfolk State as the Cavalier punt unit was descending on him. 48-yard hanging beauty of a punt for Daniel Sparks, and Norfolk State's offense will take over at their own 11, but first a timeout on the field. 13:06 to go, second quarter. Virginia leading 21-0 over the Spartans. We'll be right back on the Virginia Sports Radio Network.
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5: Cavaliers defense back out onto the field on this sparkling night here at Scott Stadium. Who's leading Norfolk State 21-0. Cavaliers have outgained the Spartans 157 yards to 59. Eight first downs for the Hoos. Norfolk State has moved the ball at times. Four first downs for the Spartans, but two costly turnovers that turned in two Virginia touchdowns. LJ Bailey is the quarterback, hands off on first down, and scampering his way up the near hash to the 18-yard line is Jalen Daniels. It's a rush of eight. And Ahmad, you were watching film or texting earlier in the week. You're like, I really like this Daniels kid for Norfolk State.
6: Yeah, I love his sudden quickness and his ability to read the zone blocking and cut back against the grain. And that time he cut back to the weak side B gap and did a very good job of making Hillman have to tackle him versus unloading on him because of his sudden quickness.
5: Daniels, three rushes, 18 yards. Also has two catches for 10 yards. He lines up right next to Bailey and gets the carry again. Daniels picks his hole and finds it and plunges forward above the ACC logo, but he's got the first down for a five-yard gain. And then player comes down late after the play, and a flag comes down with him. Looks like it might be a personal foul against Norfolk State coming up.
6: Looks like Henderson.
5: Jacoby Henderson was involved in the confrontation.
6: What do they call that online? Rage baiting?
5: Rage baiting. The officials converging. Before we get the call, let's pause 10 seconds, allow our stations to identify themselves on the Virginia Sports Radio Network.
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8: Three, offense. Penalty is enforced. Half the distance to the goal line from the dead ball spot, it'll be first and 10, Norfolk State.
5: So, probably only heard half of the call there. Jalen Daniels was called for a personal foul. And it's a very interesting application of the penalty as well. So, Norfolk State has backed up half the distance to the goal line, but because it was a first down, it doesn't actually apply the yardage to the first down. No. So it's first and 10. So they basically just get a first down, but they move back.
6: Move back.
5: And they once again are at the 11-yard line where they started this drive. Bailey, quick pass on first down, floats it to the flat. It's caught by Caldwell, and he is swarmed shy of the 20. He's brought down to the surface at the 19. It's a 7-yard gain for Caldwell as Norfolk State continues to just pepper the flats and find small pockets of space.
6: Yeah, it was a good job by Bailey getting the football to his receiver because we triggered our nickelback and it was almost a collision and he almost batted the ball down as well.
5: Second and three. Bailey looks to throw. Virginia rushes four. Bailey flushed out to the right, throws a

0: crosses body over the middle, and that is caught for a first down by Elijah Mitchell. Plunging towards the 30-yard line for a gain of 13 and a first down.
1: Welcome back Cam Robinson, who lowered the boom on this young man after he got the first down, but it was just good to see five moving sideline to sideline and exploding to make that tackle.
0: First down for the Spartans as they move right to left, trying to get to the packed hill that the students have filled once again. Bailey points at his wide receivers, mentions something to them, claps, gets the waist-high snap. Virginia blitzes over the middle. Bailey dispatches to the far side, and it's knocked away by Jacoby Anderson. It is incomplete. Intended for Mitchell on the go route down the far sideline. And those two players continue to jaw at each other as they have done all night long.
1: He is rage baiting, and I feel like I'm on Charlie Brown and he lines because Jacoby is his blanket.
0: Do you think of these before the game?
1: No, that just came.
0: That just came out.
1: Yeah,
0: naturally. 10:53 to go, second quarter. Who's up 21-0? Norfolk State driving on their own 30 with a second and 10. Bailey looking through his visor that reflects the lights of the stadium as he looks towards us. Too wide to the left. Gives it to Moore. Direct run up the gut. And he falls forward for a rush of four before he's engulfed by three blue jerseys. Leading the charge for the Hoos was Darion Henry Young.
1: No, I'm impressed by Norfolk State's offensive line. They passed the eye test. When you look at them on the roster, they're 6'5 or 6'4, 330, respectfully, except for the center, who's 290. But they do a very good job of just being sound in their technique, and they're coached by one of our greats, Elton Brown, who has a plaque right up here in the stadium. So you knew they were going to be the sound up front. So that's a good way to prepare moving forward, even though they're not a Power 4 team. This is still a good look for our defensive front.
0: Third and six for Norfolk State. Bailey looking to throw, feeds it to the flat. It is caught by Moore, breaks the tackle, and he's got the first down down the near sideline to the 40 to the 45 and steps out of bounds at the 47. Wahoo corner had a chance to make the open field tackle, couldn't do it. It's a 14-yard gain in the chains move for the Spartans.
1: And it's a tough combination for a linebacker. You're running the mess concepts when you have two slot guys running across the ball, one at 5 yards, one at 7 yards, but now you have the back coming out the flat, so the linebacker sees the two mesh routes, he's trying to reroute them, and then he gets outflanked by the guy that he's responsible for, which is the back coming out the backfield.
0: First down for the Spartans, just underneath the V-Sabre logo at midfield. Bailey in trouble, being hit as he throws, rockets downfield, and it is caught by Billups. A leaping, backpedaling reception, falling down to the 21-yard line. It looked like it was destined to be intercepted by Jalen Jones of Virginia, but then Billups just rose up high, making a catch about 11 feet off of the ground.
1: Yeah, the luxury of being 6'2" and having a big wingspan, and he high-pointed it because, as you stated, it would have been picked off if he would have waited for the ball to come down to his breadbasket.
0: That is a 32-yard completion. And Norfolk State with its best field position of the day at the Virginia 20. Bailey hands off to Moore over the left hash, bouncing it outside now, breaks the tackle. He's chased down from behind by Cam Robinson as he ran laterally. It's a gain of three. And Oahu slow to get up after the play. That is Agard.
1: That's not
0: the
1: good.
0: The cornerback who is now hobbling off of the field, having to be replaced by Justin Ross.
1: And I just realized Agard doesn't have the soft cast on his hand anymore, on his wrist anymore.
0: And Agard in pain as he limps to the sideline. Second and seven for the Spartans. 8 minutes to go, second quarter. Who's up 21-0? Moore gets the handoff and charges forward for a rush of three. Nothing special, just lowered his shoulders. Tackle made by Jalen Jones on the direct run.
1: Yeah, just inside zone concept. If you show two safeties, they're going to run the football. You bring a safety in the box, they may pull and throw a looky route. So it's a chess match. So guys are going to have to win their one-on-one matchups, and linebackers have to be sound in tackling.
0: Noise gets piped up on third down. Brandon Hillman, Virginia's star safety, waving his arms at the students behind him. Get them energized for this third down. Third and three. Bailey looking to throw. Virginia brings the blitz. He throws it over the